0: Christine, the Canadian Press.
1: Protests are planned around Prime Minister Mark Carney's Toronto Investment Summit, where hundreds of executives and global asset managers are gathering to examine major Canadian projects. A warning from a technology insider on the power and pitfalls of artificial intelligence has been heard by tech leaders, but it took one brave person to sound the alarm and make it happen. Here's ABC's Stephen Portnoy.
2: Last week, Anthropic researcher Jacob Coxon publicly quit, saying the AI companies are, quote, gambling with our lives, and earnestly believe that AI could kill us all by the end of the decade. The fears over AI manifesting in tests run by developers, who found rogue models have figured out how to break free and conduct their own hacks.
1: U.S. President Donald Trump is downplaying the need to check AI development. State-run media in Iran says an Iranian commercial vessel was struck off a large island in the Strait of Hormuz. They added that one person was killed and four others were wounded. The U.S. military has not commented on any incident in the strait so far. Celine Dion was welcomed back on stage Saturday night in Paris. Dion started her Paris residency before a sold-out crowd on her first full concert in 6 years following health problems. Here's ABC's Lama Hassan.
3: Celine visibly emotional when she ascended on stage.
4: I made a promise. I made a promise to come back and to be back on stage. So here I am.
3: A far cry from where she was back in August 2022, suffering severely from stiff person syndrome.
4: It's like, I know what I want to do.
3: Her documentary showed just how determined she was to get back on stage.
1: She performed before about 33,000 fans. This is the Canadian Press. In sports, Vladimir Guerrero Jr. smacked his first homer of the season at Rogers Center in an 8-1 rubber match win against the Baltimore Orioles. Guerrero's long-awaited blast down the left field line and into the Blue Jays' dugout arrived in his 68th home game and 252nd at-bat in Toronto. The Montreal Canadiens have signed Zachary Bolduc to a 4-year contract. The average annual value of the deal is $4.2 million U.S. Canada's Marco Arup finished second in the men's 800 meters at the World Athletic Ultimate Championship. The Edmonton native crossed the finish line in 1 minute 42.28 seconds. In the men's 200 final, 7-time Olympic medalist Andre DeGrasse finished 5th with a time of 19.92 seconds, while Toronto's Aaron Brown placed 7th at 20.23. And Canada remained undefeated with an 80-37 win over Brazil in Group A action at the Wheelchair Basketball World Championships. Canada will finish the group stage with a game against Great Britain on Tuesday. From the Canadian Press, I'm Hannah Stolz.
5: CJBQ Radar Weather. Looking at tonight, partly cloudy, risk of evening showers, and a low of 10. Tomorrow, sunny with some increasing clouds and a high of 19. And that's your CJBQ Radar Weather forecast.
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1: From the national newsroom of the Canadian Press, I'm Hannah Stoles. French President Emmanuel Macron will meet Prime Minister Mark Carney on September 20th to discuss energy and defense partnerships. Carney's office says talks will cover aerospace, critical minerals, quantum satellites, and supercomputing, alongside broader economic and security cooperation between Canada and France. Carney's also traveling to Europe this week for his first meeting with the United Kingdom's Prime Minister. Prime Minister Mark Carney says Canada has an unprecedented opportunity to build up the economy as global investors descend in Toronto for a high-stakes summit, and teased that a number of deals have already been signed.
2: Tomorrow, something remarkable will happen. The world's largest investors, managing over $120 trillion of assets, will come to peer into our shop window, because the world is looking at Canada differently. And I suggest we should look at ourselves differently too.
1: Hundreds of executives and global asset managers are arriving in Toronto for Canada's first ever investment summit to get a look at the major projects in various stages of development. The summit is a key part of Carney's plan for stimulating $1 trillion in investment in Canada over the next 5 years. Last month, a 29-year-old black woman was found hanging from a tree in Mississippi. This weekend, authorities in Jackson announced an arrest and tell us there are more to come. ABC's Andrew Dunbert is following the development in the case.
3: Authorities say a man has now been arrested and that more are expected. After a black woman was found in a hanging position behind a tree in Mississippi last month.
4: This has been ruled a homicide by the medical examiner's office.
3: Police arresting 51-year-old Jacquez Ratcliffe in connection to the death of 29-year-old mother of four, Tayshia Fortune. Police say Ratcliffe had some type of association with Fortune, but not releasing any more details about their alleged relationship.
1: Investigators aren't saying how the woman was killed, saying releasing the evidence could jeopardize the investigation. While attending the Irish Open in Dunburg Sunday, U.S. President Donald Trump spoke with reporters, appearing to dismiss concerns raised by AI officials, including Anthropic and OpenAI's CEOs, on the dangers posed by artificial intelligence and its rapid development. Trump says he's concerned about keeping the U.S. number one in the AI race with China.
5: Whoever wins, AI wins. And we can put guardrails, we can do this and that, but I think you have a lot of negative forces that are bringing it up that... shouldn't be bringing it up.
1: The CEO of Anthropic says the AI industry should slow its rapid development and give safety measures time to catch up. Blue Jays pitcher Dylan Cease has replaced his Eve of Toronto painting in manager John Schneider's office with a new Tom Selleck-inspired piece. Cease says the colorful artwork was inspired by Selleck's mustache and movies like Mr. Baseball and Quigley Down Under, and it took about 3 hours to complete. This is the Canadian Press. In sports, Vladimir Guerrero Jr. smacked his first homer of the season at Rogers Centre in an 8-1 rubber match win against the Baltimore Orioles. Guerrero's long-awaited blast down the left field line and into the Blue Jays' dugout arrived in his 68th home game and 252nd at-bat in Toronto. The Montreal Canadiens have signed Zachary Bolduc to a 4-year contract. The average annual value of the deal is $4.2 million U.S. Canada's Marco Arop finished second in the men's 800 meters at the World Athletic Ultimate Championship. The Edmonton native crossed the finish line in 1 minute 42.28 seconds. In the men's 200 final, 7-time Olympic medalist Andre DeGrasse finished 5th with a time of 19.92 seconds, while Toronto's Aaron Brown placed 7th at 20.23. And Canada remained undefeated with an 80-37 win over Brazil in Group A action at the Wheelchair Basketball World Championships. Canada will finish the group stage with a game against Great Britain on Tuesday. From the Canadian Press, I'm Hannah Stoles.
6: CJBQ radar weather. Looking at tonight, partly cloudy, risk of evening showers, and a low of 10. Tomorrow, sunny with some increasing clouds and a high of 19. And that's your CJBQ radar weather forecast.
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1: From the National Newsroom of the Canadian Press, I'm Hannah Stolz. Prime Minister Mark Carney is set to meet French President Emmanuel Macron next week.
2: The Prime Minister's office says Carney will travel to the French territory off the coast of Newfoundland on September 20th for talks on aerospace, energy, and critical minerals. The statement adds that the pair will also talk about quantum satellites and supercomputing. Carney is set to meet with his counterpart in the United Kingdom this week, Andy Burham, for the first time on a three-day trip to Europe. From the Canadian Press, I'm Don Mitchell.
1: Sports organizations and companies are urging Canada and the U.S. to suspend tariffs on sporting goods, warning they're raising costs and discouraging participation. The dispute escalated after failed August trade talks, with both countries imposing tariffs on equipment, including hockey gear, golf products, fishing rods, swimwear, and ski clothes. Retailers say costs could force shipment delays, cancellations, and price increases that would ultimately be passed on to consumers. The threat is growing from Iranian-backed Houthi rebels in Yemen. The group has tightened its grip on another crucial waterway, which is an alternative to the Strait of Hormuz for global shipping by using the Red Sea. ABC foreign correspondent Lama Hassan reports.
3: Iran-backed Houthi rebels threatening another vital shipping route in the Middle East. With the Strait of Hormuz, that other vital shipping lane, effectively closed down for more than 6 months. This amid growing concerns in the region as the critical east-west oil pipeline in Saudi was forced to shut down as a precautionary measure after multiple drone attacks by another Iranian-backed group in Iraq.
1: Iraqi officials have launched an investigation, confirming the attack came from their country. No one has claimed responsibility yet. U.S. President Donald Trump is blaming Ukraine's President Volodymyr Zelensky for escalating diesel prices, insisting the strikes on Russian oil refineries are causing a global shortage. Here's ABC foreign correspondent Marcus Moore.
4: The president is blaming global diesel shortages on Ukraine's attacks on Russian oil production sites. Trump is telling Ukraine's President Zelensky to stop those strikes, which have caused shortages in Russia. Trump not mentioning a Russian drone attack on a train at Ukraine's border with Poland, passengers evacuating before the strike.
1: Another contributing factor is the U.S. war on Iran, according to the International Energy Agency. A report issued by the group shows Gulf countries are exporting significantly less than they did before the U.S. conflict started. Canadian boxing legend George Chuvalo died Saturday in Toronto on his 89th birthday after a career defined by extraordinary toughness and resilience. The five-time Canadian heavyweight champion fought nearly 100 times, was never knocked out, and famously went the distance twice with Muhammad Ali. And Helen Mirren, Penelope Cruz, and Seth Rogen are stars being honored at the Toronto International Film Festival's Tribute Awards Gala. TIFF premieres continue with Jesse Eisenberg's The Debut and Love of Your Life, while Prime Minister Mark Carney is expected at a TIFF event. This is the Canadian Press. In sports, Vladimir Guerrero Jr. smacked his first homer of the season at Rogers Centre in an 8-1 rubber match win against the Baltimore Orioles. Guerrero's long-awaited blast down the left field line and into the Blue Jays' dugout arrived in his 68th home game and 252nd at-bat in Toronto. The Montreal Canadiens have signed Zachary Bolduc to a 4-year contract. The average annual value of the deal is $4.2 million U.S. Canada's Marco Arup finished second in the men's 800 meters at the World Athletic Ultimate Championship. The Edmonton native crossed the finish line in 1 minute 42.28 seconds. In the men's 200 final, seven-time Olympic medalist Andre DeGrasse finished fifth with a time of 19.92 seconds, while Toronto's Aaron Brown placed seventh at 20.23. And Canada remained undefeated with an 80-37 win over Brazil in Group A action at the Wheelchair Basketball World Championships. Canada will finish the group stage with a game against Great Britain on Tuesday. From the Canadian Press, I'm Hannah Stolz.
5: CJBQ radar weather. Looking at tonight, partly cloudy, risk of evening showers, and a low of 10. Tomorrow, sunny with some increasing clouds and a high of 19. And that's your CJBQ radar weather forecast.
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1: From the National Newsroom of the Canadian Press, I'm Hannah Stoles. Canadian and French leaders meet next week to talk energy and defense partnerships. Prime Minister Mark Carney and President Emmanuel Macron also plan to discuss aerospace, energy, and critical minerals, as well as quantum satellites and supercomputing. Speaking to business leaders and politicians ahead of his key investment summit, Prime Minister Mark Carney says the world is looking at Canada differently, and that Canada should do the same.
2: We are a kind, generous, hardworking, and ambitious people. We have what the world wants. The energy, the resources, the talent, the technology, the capital. And our greatest strength is something that can't be found on any balance sheet. Trust.
1: Hundreds of executives and global asset managers are arriving in Toronto for Canada's first ever investment summit to get a look at major projects in various stages of development. Carney teased that a number of deals have already been signed and said business leaders should take advantage of investors who manage more than $120 trillion in assets. Religious and civil liberty groups have opposed new measures from the Quebec government that limit where people can pray. The rules include a ban on prayer rooms and public institutions such as universities, colleges, and transit agencies. Concerns revolve around freedom of religion and assembly, as well as the potential to sow division in the province. As the world's top tech executives consider limiting AI abilities, U.S. President Donald Trump is calling for the opposite. ABC's Stephen Portnoy reports.
3: President Trump downplayed the concerns, saying he was more worried about America being eclipsed by China in the AI race.
4: We can put guardrails, we can do this and that, but I think you have a lot of negative voices that are bringing it up that shouldn't be bringing it up. And they're bringing up things that won't happen.
3: Former President Barack Obama now urges fellow Democrats to make AI a central part of their agenda ahead of the midterms. Now, some Republicans have joined Democrats in calling for AI kill switches.
1: The president spoke a day after Dario Amodei, CEO of the artificial intelligence company Anthropic, said the industry should put the brakes on its fast-moving development to give safety measures time to catch up. The CEO of Ryanair drawing criticism online after he appeared to dispute a passenger's claim of being partially sucked out of one of the airline's planes back in July. ABC News transportation correspondent Gio Benitez explains.
5: Passenger Lubisha Karevich, shown with injuries to his neck and shoulder after the window shattered shortly after takeoff on a flight from Greece to Germany. The CEO of Ryanair, Michael O'Leary, now saying he wasn't partially out of the window. This is the second time O'Leary has spoken out on the incident, and NTSB Chair Jennifer Homendy previously criticizing him for publicly discussing possible causes before the investigation is complete.
1: Flight attendants reported hearing and feeling a loud, continuous vibration and seeing a small amount of smoke before the oxygen masks dropped. This is the Canadian Press. In sports, Christian Ramirez's second goal of the game, scoring in the 60th minute, snapped a 1-1 tie and lifted the visiting Austin FC to a 2-1 Major League Soccer victory over the Western Conference leading Vancouver Whitecaps. The Vancouver Rise scored 3 goals in 7 minutes en route to a 4-0 Northern Super League win over the visiting Ottawa Rapid. Vladimir Guerrero Jr. hit his first home run of the season at home as the Toronto Blue Jays beat the visiting Baltimore Orioles 8-1 at Rogers Center. The Jays remain one game back of the Cleveland Guardians for the final AL wildcard berth. The Montreal Canadiens have signed Zachary Bolduc to a 4-year contract. The average annual value of the deal is $4.2 million U.S. He had 12 goals and 18 assists in 78 regular season games in 2025 and 26. And Cristina Buxa of Spain defeated Canadian wildcard Bianca Andreescu in the opening round of the WTA 500 tournament in Mexico. From the Canadian Press, I'm Hannah Stoles.
6: CJBQ radar weather. Looking at tonight, partly cloudy, risk of evening showers, and a low of 10. Tomorrow, sunny with some increasing clouds and a high of 19. And that's your CJBQ radar weather forecast.
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1: From the National Newsroom of the Canadian Press, I'm Hannah Stoles. Prime Minister Mark Carney says Canada is not looking to become a member of the European Union, but is seeking a unique alliance with the economic bloc. Carney says Canada will begin discussions with the EU forged on common values, priorities, and strengths. The Prime Minister says the world has become more dangerous and divided, and that friends need to stick together in these times. French President Emmanuel Macron will meet with Prime Minister Mark Carney next week. The leaders are discussing aerospace, energy, defense, and critical minerals. Carney says the two countries share a history and common values, and that working together is to the benefit of both nations. The Prime Minister is also set to meet with his counterpart in the United Kingdom for the first time this week during a three-day trip to Europe. Quebec's new restrictions on prayer are changing the rules at public workplaces and university campuses, with employees and students facing new limits on where they can pray.
2: Montreal's transit agency says employees can no longer pray anywhere on STM property, including in four wellness rooms where prayer had previously been allowed. Workers can leave STM property to pray during unpaid breaks. At the Université de Montréal, managers and security staff are being given guidance on the new rules, and anyone who wants to pray will be asked to leave campus. Université du Québec à Montréal says it did not have dedicated prayer spaces and will comply with the law. The rules also restrict collective religious practices on public roads and in parks unless municipalities grant permission. The Montreal police have not said how the restrictions will be enforced. David Augustine, The Canadian Press.
1: There was a strike on a ship in the Strait of Hormuz Sunday as rising gas prices continue to put pressure on consumers. ABC foreign correspondent Lama Hassan reports.
3: In the Persian Gulf, an Iranian commercial ship hit. At least one person was killed. President Trump refusing to answer when asked if the U.S. was responsible. No confirmation from CENTCOM. In the U.S., gas prices going up.
4: I think they're insanely high. Insanely high. I don't think it's fair right now to the consumers.
3: While diesel continues to break records, pushing up the cost of nearly everything Americans buy.
1: President Trump is blaming Ukraine's President Volodymyr Zelensky for escalating diesel prices, insisting the strikes on Russian oil refineries are causing a global shortage. Celine Dion was welcomed back on stage Saturday night in Paris. Dion started her Paris residency before a sold-out crowd, her first concert in 6 years following health problems. Here's ABC's Lama Hassan.
3: The City of Light illuminating. Celine Dion began her residency in a sold-out crowd of 35,000 people. Oh, my. Fans from around the world gathering in Paris to see the long-awaited performances.
5: She's here and we are here to see her.
3: A triumphant return, 6 years in the making.
1: The five-time Grammy winner was visibly emotional when she ascended on stage. This is the Canadian Press. In sports, Christian Ramirez's second goal of the game, scoring in the 60th minute, snapped a 1-1 tie and lifted the visiting Austin FC to a 2-1 Major League Soccer victory over the Western Conference leading Vancouver Whitecaps. The Vancouver Rise scored 3 goals in 7 minutes en route to a 4-0 Northern Super League win over the visiting Ottawa Rapid. Vladimir Guerrero Jr. hit his first home run of the season at home as the Toronto Blue Jays beat the visiting Baltimore Orioles 8-1 at Rogers Centre. The Jays remain one game back of the Cleveland Guardians for the final AL wildcard berth. The Montreal Canadiens have signed Zachary Bolduc to a 4-year contract. The average annual value of the deal is $4.2 million U.S. He had 12 goals and 18 assists in 78 regular season games in 2025 and 26. And Cristina Buxa of Spain defeated Canadian wildcard Bianca Andreescu in the opening round of the WTA 500 tournament in Mexico. From the Canadian Press, I'm Hannah Stoles.
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1: From the National Newsroom of the Canadian Press, I'm Hannah Stolz. Prime Minister Mark Carney says Canada isn't looking to become a member of the European Union, but it is seeking a unique alliance with the economic bloc. Carney says Canada will begin discussions with the European Union forged on common values, priorities, and strengths. He says the world has become dangerous and divided, and that allies need to stick together. His remarks come amid an escalating trade war between Canada and the United States. House Minority Leader Hakeem Jeffries says U.S. President Donald Trump's tariffs are hurting Americans.
2: We have to end the Trump tariffs because we know the Trump tariffs have increased costs on everyday Americans by thousands of dollars per year. We've got to stop this reckless and costly war of choice in Iran, which has skyrocketed gas prices to the highest levels, for instance, on Labor Day ever seen in the United States of America.
1: The most recent formal negotiations between Canada and the United States ended August 21st. Protests are planned for Ottawa's high-stakes summit aimed at attracting new investment to Canada.
3: Organizers of the demonstrations believe Prime Minister Mark Carney is keeping company with business leaders they say are exacerbating global crises. Hundreds of executives and global asset managers are arriving in Toronto for Canada's first-ever investment summit to get a look at major projects in various stages of development. Labor unions, indigenous leaders, and climate and housing advocates are expected to mobilize early this week. Several organizers say they reject the government's plan to put Canada's economic future in the hands of CEOs and worry about public services, pipelines, and arms manufacturing. Don Mitchell, The Canadian Press.
1: Religious and civil liberties group have opposed new measures from the Quebec government that limit where people can pray. The rules include a ban on prayer rooms and public institutions such as universities, colleges, and transit agencies. After the call from Anthropic's CEO to slow down AI, other tech leaders are joining in. Here's ABC's Stephen Portnoy.
4: The world's leading tech execs joining chorus of concern about AI. The men atop such firms as SpaceX, Google, and OpenAI, all rivals who've raced to create models that work faster than any human, all now saying they agree it's time to slow down the development of artificial intelligence. Anthropic CEO Dario Amodei urges fellow executives to pace the growth of their systems, writing of his fear that rogue AI agents could be capable of taking over the entire internet within the next 6 to 12 months.
1: U.S. President Donald Trump is downplaying the need to check AI development, saying he's worried about ceding America's edge over China in a global competition. And American comedian Chris Rock says his film Misty Green is partly about pushing back against Hollywood's tendency to portray black women as relentlessly positive characters. The comedian, who wrote, directed, and stars in the film, says he wanted its central character to be complicated and messy. The film, about a down-on-her-luck actress trying to make a Hollywood comeback, is Rock's most dramatic project yet. This is the Canadian Press. In sports, Christian Ramirez's second goal of the game, scoring in the 60th minute, snapped a 1-1 tie and lifted the visiting Austin FC to a 2-1 Major League Soccer victory over the Western Conference-leading Vancouver Whitecaps. The Vancouver Rise scored 3 goals in 7 minutes en route to a 4-0 Northern Super League win over the visiting Ottawa Rapid. Vladimir Guerrero Jr. hit his first home run of the season at home as the Toronto Blue Jays beat the visiting Baltimore Orioles 8-1 at Rogers Center. The Jays remain 1 game back of the Cleveland Guardians for the final AL wildcard berth. The Montreal Canadiens have signed Zachary Bolduc to a 4-year contract. The average annual value of the deal is $4.2 million US. He had 12 goals and 18 assists in 78 regular season games in 2025 and 26. And Cristina Buxa of Spain defeated Canadian wildcard Bianca Andreescu in the opening round of the WTA 500 tournament in Mexico. From the Canadian Press, I'm Hannah Stolz.
0: Read it tomorrow. See it tonight. Hear it today. This is Eastern Ontario's number one name in news, 800 CJBQ.

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1: From the National Newsroom of the Canadian Press, I'm Karen Rebo. Prime Minister Mark Carney says the world is looking at Canada differently and that Canada should do the same. Hundreds of executives and global asset managers are arriving in Toronto for the start Monday of Canada's first ever investment summit. They'll get a look at major projects at various stages of development. The two-day summit is a key part of Carney's plan for stimulating $1 trillion in investment in Canada over the next 5 years. Prime Minister Carney says Canada is not looking to become a member of the European Union, but is seeking a unique alliance with the economic bloc. While on the red carpet Sunday evening at the Toronto International Film Festival, Carney was asked by CBC Radio Canada his thoughts about a Wall Street Journal report that suggested he was exploring whether Canada could become an associate member of the EU.
2: We share the same values, we have the same priorities, and we have very complementary strengths. We're stronger together, and this is at a time where the world's more dangerous and divided, and friends need to stick together at these times.
1: His remarks come amid an escalating trade war between Canada and the U.S. Now, on his return from Ireland Sunday night, U.S. President Donald Trump briefly spoke with the press on board Air Force One, once again entertaining questions. Among the questions, the administration's relationship with Canada. A nation known for its politeness is not how Trump saw his interaction with our prime minister and other leaders.
3: I find Canada to be the worst country to deal with.
4: Really?
3: The most difficult country. With that being said, they're dying to make a deal.
4: Why is that?
3: I find Canada to be very, very difficult to deal with. Their leaders, not the people. The people are fantastic.
1: Last month, Trump said he would double the auto tariff on Canada to 50% in January. As the world's top tech executives consider limiting AI's abilities, President Trump is calling for the opposite. Here's ABC's Stephen Portnoy.
5: Speaking with reporters on his trip to Ireland, President Trump downplayed the concerns, saying he was more worried about America being eclipsed by China in the AI race.
3: We can put guardrails, we can do this and that, but I think you have a lot of negative forces that are bringing it up that shouldn't be bringing it up, and they're bringing up things that won't happen.
5: Former President Barack Obama now urges fellow Democrats to make AI a central part of their agenda ahead of the midterms. Now, some Republicans have joined Democrats in calling for AI kill switches.
1: And boxing legend George Schiavolo is being remembered for his resilience. The 5-time Canadian heavyweight champ and 2-time world heavyweight challenger, Schiavolo died in Toronto on Saturday on his 89th birthday. Schiavolo's son, Mitchell, says his father was an extraordinarily resilient man, both inside and outside the ring. Apart from boxing, he was known for his decades-long fight against drugs campaign that took him to schools across the country. This is the Canadian Press. In sports, the Toronto Blue Jays host the Detroit Tigers for a 3-game series that opens Monday. The Jays won 2 of 3 weekend games against the visiting Baltimore Orioles, including Sunday's 8-1 rubber match victory. Cleveland won its game Sunday too, so the Jays remain a game behind the Guardians for the third and final AL wildcard spot. In NFL action, Josh Allen threw a 34-yard touchdown pass to Joshua Palmer with 1:36 left to lift the visiting Buffalo Bills to a 36-31 win over the Houston Texans in a back-and-forth season opener. And in soccer, a frustrating result Sunday evening for the Vancouver Whitecaps. Christian Ramirez scored twice and Austin FC downed the host Caps 2-1. Vancouver's head coach, Jesper Sorensen, says his team just wasn't at its best.
6: Today we made it difficult for ourselves, I would say. The first goal and also the somewhat in the second, but especially the first goal.
1: From the Canadian Press, I'm Karen Rebo.
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1: From the National Newsroom of the Canadian Press, I'm Karen Rebo. Hundreds of executives and global asset managers are arriving in Toronto for Canada's first ever investment summit to get a look at major projects in various stages of development. Welcoming business leaders and politicians at the Royal Ontario Museum ahead of this summit, Prime Minister Mark Carney says the world is looking at Canada differently and that Canada should do the same.
2: We are kind, generous, hardworking and ambitious people. We have what the world wants. The energy, the resources, the talent, the technology, the capital. And our greatest strength is something that can't be found on any balance sheet. Trust.
1: Carney teased that a number of deals have already been signed, and he said business leaders should take advantage of the investors who manage more than $120 trillion in assets. Alberta's police watchdog has been called in to investigate the officer-involved fatal shooting of a man in West Edmonton. Edmonton police were called Sunday morning with a report that a man with a firearm had entered the home and that a woman and infant had been shot. They say officers arriving at the scene were met by witnesses and the injured parties, and that soon after, the adult male suspect opened the front door bearing a firearm. Police say the 36-year-old man was given verbal direction but did not comply, and three officers then discharged their firearms. They say the man was arrested but died at the scene, while two women and an infant were taken to hospital with non-life-threatening injuries. No officers were hurt, and the Alberta Serious Incident Response Team will probe the case. British Columbia's ferry operator says two people were pulled from the waters between the Lower Mainland and Vancouver Island after their fishing vessel sank. BC Ferries' Sheila Reynolds says the marine rescue happened Sunday afternoon following reports of people in the water. Reynolds says two ferry boats, the Spirit of British Columbia and Coastal Renaissance, launched separate rescue craft, and the two boaters were brought to the Tsawwassen Terminal on the mainland. The ferry service did not have details on the condition of those rescued. The rescue operation delayed sailings, and delays were to be expected for other sailings late Sunday. Wisconsin Congressman and gubernatorial candidate Tom Tiffany spoke publicly on Sunday afternoon for the first time since he was in a small plane that made an emergency landing in Lake Wausau the day before. Tiffany said he was in a small plane returning from an event when the plane lost power on approach to Wausau Airport. He says they waited for help on top of the plane until the aircraft sank. Then they swam to a shallow part of the lake.
3: There were two boats that came to our location. They found us and they hauled us in the boats and took us away to the ambulances.
1: Tiffany and the pilot both suffered minor injuries. This is the Canadian Press. In sports, the Toronto Blue Jays host the Detroit Tigers for a three-game series that opens Monday. The Jays won two of three weekend games against the visiting Baltimore Orioles, including Sunday's 8-1 rubber match victory. Cleveland won its game Sunday too, so the Jays remain a game behind the Guardians for the third and final AL wildcard spot. In NFL action, Josh Allen threw a 34-yard touchdown pass to Joshua Palmer with 1:36 left to lift the visiting Buffalo Bills to a 36-31 win over the Houston Texans in a back-and-forth season opener. And in soccer, a frustrating result Sunday evening for the Vancouver Whitecaps. Christian Ramirez scored twice and Austin FC downed the host Caps 2-1. Vancouver's head coach, Jesper Sorensen, says his team just wasn't at its best.
4: Today we made it difficult for ourselves, I would say. The first goal and also the somewhat in the second, but especially the first goal.
1: From the Canadian Press, I'm Karen Rebo.
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1: From the National Newsroom of the Canadian Press, I'm Karen Rebo. Prime Minister Mark Carney says the world is looking at Canada differently and that Canada should do the same. Hundreds of executives and global asset managers are arriving in Toronto for the start Monday of Canada's first ever investment summit. They'll get a look at major projects at various stages of development. The two-day summit is a key part of Carney's plan for stimulating $1 trillion in investment in Canada over the next 5 years. Prime Minister Carney says Canada is not looking to become a member of the European Union, but is seeking a unique alliance with the economic bloc. While on the red carpet Sunday evening at the Toronto International Film Festival, Carney was asked his thoughts about a Wall Street Journal report that suggested he was exploring whether Canada could become an associate member of the EU.
2: We share the same values, we have the same priorities, and we have very complementary strengths. We're stronger together, and this is at a time where the world's more dangerous and divided, and friends need to stick together at these times.
1: His remarks come amid an escalating trade war between Canada and the U.S. Now, on his return from Ireland Sunday night, U.S. President Donald Trump briefly spoke with the press on board Air Force One. Among the questions, the administration's relationship with Canada. A nation known for its politeness is not how Trump saw his interaction with our prime minister and other leaders.
3: I find Canada to be the worst country to deal with.
4: Really?
3: The most difficult country. With that being said, they're dying to make a deal.
4: Why is that?
3: I find Canada to be very, very difficult to deal with.
1: Alberta's police watchdog has been called in to investigate.

0: investigate the officer-involved fatal shooting of a man in West Edmonton. Edmonton police were called Sunday morning with a report that a man with a firearm had entered the home and that a woman and infant had been shot. They say arriving officers were met by witnesses and the injured parties, and soon after, the adult male suspect opened the front door bearing a firearm. Police say the 36-year-old man was given verbal direction but did not comply, and three officers then discharged their firearms. They say the man was arrested but died at the scene. Two women and an infant were taken to hospital with non-life-threatening injuries. And Jesse Eisenberg, the comedic actor who starred in The Social Network, is at the Toronto International Film Festival with his latest offering called The Debut. Here's Canadian Press reporter Sandra Ezekwesili.
1: Eisenberg directed the comedy, which is about a woman who lands a role in a community theater production and then becomes obsessed with her performance. Julianne Moore and Paul Giamatti star in the film, which is getting rave reviews and earning Oscar buzz.
2: I want this movie to play at Toronto more than anything because, because you guys, because no one understands zany comedy with love more than the Canadians. And
0: the debut will be in theaters in December. This is the Canadian Press. In sports, the Toronto Blue Jays host the Detroit Tigers for a three-game series that opens Monday. The Jays won two of three weekend games against the visiting Baltimore Orioles, including Sunday's 8-1 rubber match victory. Cleveland won its game Sunday too, so the Jays remain a game behind the Guardians for the third and final AL wildcard spot. In NFL action, Josh Allen threw a 34-yard touchdown pass to Joshua Palmer with 1:36 left to lift the visiting Buffalo Bills to a 36-31 win over the Houston Texans in a back-and-forth season opener. And in soccer, a frustrating result Sunday evening for the Vancouver Whitecaps. Christian Ramirez scored twice and Austin FC downed the host Caps 2-1. Vancouver's head coach, Jesper Sorensen, says his team just wasn't at its best.
3: Today we made it difficult for ourselves, I would say. The first goal and also the somewhat in the second, but especially the first goal.
0: From the Canadian Press, I'm Karen Rebo.
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1: From the National Newsroom of the Canadian Press, I'm Karen Rebo. Prime Minister Mark Carney says Canada has an unprecedented opportunity to build up the economy as global investors descend on Toronto for a high-stakes summit over the next 2 days. He teased that a number of deals have already been signed. Last evening at the Royal Ontario Museum, Carney pumped the country up to Canadian business leaders and politicians.
2: The world's largest investors, managing over $120 trillion of assets, will come to peer into our shop window because the world is looking at Canada differently. And I suggest we should look at ourselves differently too.
1: Hundreds of executives and global asset managers are arriving in Toronto for Canada's first ever investment summit to get a look at major projects in various stages of development. The event kicks off tonight with a gala dinner at the Art Gallery of Ontario. Now, Prime Minister Carney says Canada is not looking to become a member of the European Union, but rather is seeking a unique alliance with the economic bloc. Carney was asked last night about a Wall Street Journal report that suggested he was exploring if Canada could become an associate member of the EU. He said Canada will begin discussions with the European Union for

0: based on common values, priorities, and strengths. StatsCan is set to report fresh inflation figures for August this morning.
1: Economists expect the annual rate of inflation was 3% last month, holding steady from July. RBC Economics says Canada is still seeing inflationary pressure coming mainly from higher energy prices. However, there was slight relief at the pumps last month compared with earlier this summer. The August inflation figures come after the Bank of Canada left its key policy rate unchanged at 2.25% in 7 consecutive decisions as it tries to balance volatile energy prices and U.S. tariffs hampering the economy. Michelle Zedekian, The Canadian Press.
0: The U.S. Northeast is drying out after torrential rain and flash flooding over the weekend. Here's ABC's Perry Russum.
2: Recovery after dangerous flash flooding ravaged the Northeast. Millions of people in the storm's path. Heavy rain flooding areas up and down the I-95 corridor from Delaware to Massachusetts, bringing more than 4 inches of rain to some areas in a matter of hours.
3: This is nuts.
0: And a federal judge in Washington, D.C. has issued a new order freezing U.S. President Donald Trump's attempt to limit mail voting for the midterm elections. A previous order from another judge is already before the U.S. Supreme Court. Election officials say they could not implement Trump's new requirements before November. The decision issued late Sunday night by U.S. District Judge Carl Nichols is significant because he was nominated by Trump and earlier declined to freeze the president's executive order. At the time, he said it was premature. This is the Canadian Press. In sports, the Toronto Blue Jays host the Detroit Tigers for a 3-game series that opens Monday. The Jays won 2 of 3 weekend games against the visiting Baltimore Orioles, including Sunday's 8-1 rubber match victory. Cleveland won its game Sunday too, so the Jays remain a game behind the Guardians for the third and final AL wildcard spot. In NFL action, Josh Allen threw a 34-yard touchdown pass to Joshua Palmer with 1:36 left to lift the visiting Buffalo Bills to a 36-31 win over the Houston Texans in a back-and-forth season opener. And in soccer, a frustrating result Sunday evening for the Vancouver Whitecaps. Christian Ramirez scored twice and Austin FC downed the host Caps 2-1. Vancouver's head coach, Jesper Sorensen, says his team just wasn't at its best.
4: Today we made it difficult for ourselves, I would say. The first goal and also the somewhat in the second, but especially the first goal.
0: From the Canadian Press, I'm Karen Rebo.
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0: Good morning. A little sun today, headed to a high of 20 degrees. Right now, halfway there, it's 10. I'm Elena Cameron with your CJBQ News Update. Here's what's making news. Tragic news this morning regarding a house fire on Moira Street West that crews responded to early last Sunday. Both victims, Erica and Chris Keegan, have tragically passed away. The cause remains under investigation by local fire officials, along with the Office of the Fire Marshal, with lithium-ion batteries being examined as a factor. The couple's children are currently displaced without a home after temporary Red Cross housing ends soon. A GoFundMe page has been set up with the family's permission. You can find a link to donate at quintynews.com. Prime Minister Mark Carney says the world is looking at Canada differently and that Canada should do the same. Hundreds of executives and global asset managers are arriving in Toronto for Canada's first ever investment summit to get a look at major projects at various stages of development. The summit is a key part of Carney's plan for stimulating $1 trillion in investment in Canada over the next 5 years. One source tells the Canadian Press that former Prime Minister Stephen Harper will deliver closing remarks. Prime Minister Carney says Canada wants a unique alliance with the European Union and not membership. Carney was asked Sunday about a report from the Wall Street Journal that he was exploring whether Canada could become an associate member of the EU. Carney says Canada will begin discussions with the European Union forged on common values, priorities, and strengths, and that in a dangerous, divided world, friends, quote, need to stick together. Belleville's physician recruitment program has exceeded even the most optimistic of hopes, and city staff hope council will approve an increase to this year's budget to reach the program's goal.
1: 3.5 years ago, at the start of council's term, it was estimated that Belleville needed 30 new family doctors over the next 5 to 10 years to clear up any backlog of patients waiting for a physician. With 27 physicians signing on to the program since 2022, the goal has almost been met. Today, council will be asked to add another $160,000 to the 2026 budget to be able to recruit 3 more doctors, as well as 2 nurse practitioners and 2 specialists. The money would be taken from the Automated Speed Enforcement Reserve Fund. Zach McGibbon, Quinty News.
0: Prince Edward County Mayor Steve Ferguson is urging the provincial government to match Ottawa's full HST rebate for Ontario municipalities. While the federal government returns 100% of its HST share, Ontario only refunds 78%, costing local governments millions of dollars annually. Ferguson says raising the provincial rebate would provide reliable funding for critical infrastructure and essential services without raising local taxes. Prince Edward County Council unanimously passed the motion without debate at its most recent meeting and is now calling on other Ontario municipalities to support the effort. The biggest one-day cancer research fundraiser in the world is this coming Sunday. More from John Spitters.
2: That's the day the 46th annual Terry Fox Run will be held from coast to coast to coast. The main run locally is the Bay of Quinte Run, which, as always, will be based out of West Swix Park starting at 9:30 in the morning. Smaller events will be held in Marmora and Tweed. Since the run began, about $1.1 million has been raised locally, while nationally over $1 billion has been donated for cancer research. More detail on the event and how to donate can be seen at quintynews.com. John Spitters, Quinty News.
0: And a film about one of the most iconic underdog stories has Toronto audiences in its corner. I Play Rocky, a movie about the making of Rocky, received a standing ovation at the Toronto International Film Festival. Director Peter Farrelly says making a movie about a film that's beloved by so many can be a slippery slope. But he says the script was so good that he wasn't afraid to take on the project. And that's news. In sports, the Toronto Blue Jays downed Baltimore 8-1 to take 2 of 3 from the Orioles, and they now sit once again, one game back of the final AL wildcard spot. They're also back to .500 baseball. Tonight, the Jays welcome Detroit. Jose Soriano on the mound for Toronto. The 2026 NHL Prospect Challenge was held in Gatineau Sunday, where the Ottawa Senators played the Montreal Canadiens, falling 5-4 in a shootout. In the OJHL, the Wellington Dukes beat the Pickering Panthers 4-2. Junior C, the Frankfurt Huskies, scored a 4-1 win at Amherst View. The Trent Hills Thunder defeated Picton 2-1. It was the first Sunday of the NFL season. In the late game, it was the New York Giants beating the Dallas Cowboys 28-20. The Buffalo Bills defeated the Houston Texans 36-31. Other winners included Chicago, Baltimore, Pittsburgh, Vegas, and the Jets. At the U.S. Open, Alexander Zverev won his second major championship, defeating Ben Shelton. Formula One, Mercedes driver Kimi Antonelli won the inaugural Spanish Grand Prix. NASCAR, Kyle Larson survived a chaotic double overtime finish at the Worldwide Technology Raceway. And South Hastings Baseball League Championship, the Reed Young Guns defeated the Tandanega Cardinals 10-4 for a 2-0 series lead. CJBQ radar weather, a mix of sun and cloud, the high 20 degrees today. Some cloud tonight, going down to 8. Tomorrow, a sun-cloud mix, maybe showers in the afternoon and evening, 22 the high on Tuesday. And for Wednesday, clouds with a high of 26 degrees. Right now, it's 10. 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
4: And welcome. It is 5:36. It's a Monday now, and we're almost mid-September already. Hey, it's the 14th. Good to have you along. Sun-cloud mix, as you heard Alana say, high of 20 degrees today, and we're halfway there now at 10. Let's get your Monday underway with one from Paul McCartney and Wings, CJBQ.

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0: Somebody Like You, Keith Urban on CJBQ. It's 5:48. Brian DeCare, welcome to a Monday morning. We also heard Idolize and, of course, Paul McCartney and Wings in there. Well, hope you had a good weekend. Boy, there was lots going on. Busy weekend. I don't know if you managed to pop by the Blues Fest. That was a busy time. It was down there early Saturday afternoon. People enjoying the music. Lots of great blues. And that was, yeah, as I say, just one of the many things going on. Hockey action last night locally. Wellington Dukes got a 4-2 win at the Pickering Panthers. And in junior C play, Frankfort Huskies scored a 4-1 win at the Amherstview Jets, while the Trent Hills Thunder defeated the Picton Pirates 2-1. With your weather to start the week off, a sun cloud mix looking at 20 degrees, partly cloudy, great for sleeping tonight, 8 degrees, the overnight low. Sun cloud mix to start for Tuesday could run into afternoon shower activities and into the evening, 22, the daytime high. Right now, 10 degrees at CJBQ, and it's that time once again. CJBQ and Blows and Stewart Travel want to send you cruising for two, and that's a great seven-night package in February. That's going to happen. You'll be off to Nassau, Bahamas, Virgin Islands, and St. John, Antigua. And let's open the phone lines. We'll get it started here. Take five qualifiers right now at 969-1545. 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

Yes, indeed. Get a big smile on your face. Greet the weekend, the day. Gotta laugh a little with Michelle Wright. Hey, congrats. We're off and running our cruise for 2027. And our first five qualifiers be Robert Barker, Rachel Rumble, George Boucher, Mark Schweiger, and Barb Purchase all qualifying. The big cruise coming up in February, a Caribbean cruise. You push off, of course, on the XL, and you head out from Fort Lauderdale to Nassau, Bahamas, the Virgin Islands, and Antigua as well. Keep it here. Your turn to qualify will certainly come at any time. Heading up to news time, singing the blues, got Guy Mitchell, CJBQ.

0: Good morning. Some sun, some cloud, and a high of 20 degrees expected today. We're currently sitting at 10. I'm Elena Cameron with your CJBQ News Update. 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
0: A devastating Belleville house fire has turned fatal, leaving two local children without their parents or a place to live. Erica and Chris Keegan have passed away following the early morning fire on Moira Street West Sunday, September 6th. Fire investigators are actively looking into the cause of the blaze, including the role of lithium-ion batteries on the property. While the Red Cross provided immediate shelter, the couple's children now face finding a stable living situation while coping with

0: this sudden, heartbreaking loss. An online fundraiser launched by their family is currently raising support to help them get back on their feet. Full details and donation links are at Quinton News Online. Prime Minister Mark Carney says Canada has an unprecedented opportunity to build up the economy as global investors descend on Toronto for a high-stakes summit. And he teased that a number of deals have already been signed.
1: Tomorrow, something remarkable will happen. The world's largest investors, managing over $120 trillion of assets, will come to peer into our shop window because the world is looking at Canada differently. And I suggest we should look at ourselves differently too.
0: Hundreds of executives and global asset managers are arriving in Toronto for Canada's first ever investment summit to get a look at major projects in various stages of development. The summit is a key part of Carney's plan for stimulating $1 trillion in investment in Canada over the next 5 years. On his return from Ireland Sunday night, U.S. President Donald Trump briefly spoke with the press aboard Air Force One. Among the questions, the administration's relationship with Canada, a nation known for being polite. That's not how the president saw his interaction with Prime Minister Carney.
2: I find Canada to be the worst country to deal with.
3: Really?
2: The most difficult country. With that being said, they're dying to make a deal.
3: Why is that? I find
2: Canada to be very, very difficult to deal with. Their leaders, not the people. The people are fantastic.
0: Trump teased the impending tariffs on Canada. Last month, the president said he would double the auto tariff to 50%. Prince Edward County Mayor Steve Ferguson is calling on the provincial government to increase their HST rebate for municipalities. Mayor Ferguson put forward a motion at the most recent meeting of council for the municipality to officially request the increased rebate, along with forwarding the motion to all other Ontario municipalities for their consideration. Ferguson outlined how the federal government offers a 100% rebate to municipalities for HST paid, but the province only offers a 78% rebate on its portion. This results in millions of dollars annually paid in HST that are not returned to the municipality. Council voted to approve the motion without debate. Belleville Council expected to sign off on a significant grant for local industries' relocation and expansion plans. Today, Council will be asked to grant more than $202,000 to BCS Automation and Boland Company to support a $10.7 million move and construction of a new manufacturing plant at 435 Station Street. BCS Automation manufactures automation systems for the marine and defense industries and is now operating from a site on Dundas Street East. And Céline Dion welcomed back on stage Saturday night in Paris. Dion starting her Paris residency before a sold-out crowd. It was her first full concert in 6 years following health problems.
4: Céline visibly emotional when she ascended on stage.
5: I made a promise. I made a promise to come back and to be back on stage. So here I am.
4: A far cry from where she was back in August 2022, suffering severely from stiff person syndrome.
5: It's like, I know what I want to do.
4: Her documentary showed just how determined she was to get back on stage.
0: ABC's Lama Hassan. And that's news. CJBQ radar weather. A sun cloud mix with a high of 20 degrees today. Tonight, partly cloudy and down to 8. Sun and cloud tomorrow. Maybe some showers in the afternoon and evening. 22 degrees the high. Cloudy and 26 on Wednesday. Currently, it's 10. 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
7: Good morning. It's a clear drive on the 401 if you're heading in or out of Belleville and Trenton. I'm not seeing any issues even from Napanee or Brighton. Highway 49 looks good in both directions. I'm not seeing any construction-related delays yet. And then Highway 62 and 37 are both doing well in both directions. September 19th and 20th, downtown Oshawa transforms its Convergence Festival. 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With the latest traffic, I'm Antonia Altabonte.
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8: I'm Brian DeCare. The Toronto Blue Jays finally got what they've been waiting for.
9: And it's hit well, deep left field, and Guerrero hit the middle one, his first here at home this season.
8: Vladimir Guerrero Jr. hit his first home run of the season at home. George Springer and Kazuma Okamoto also went yard, and the Toronto Blue Jays beat the visiting Baltimore Orioles 8-1 at the Rogers Center yesterday. Springer finished with four RBIs and starter Dylan Cease pitched five innings of four-hit, one-run ball. The Jays remain one game back of the Cleveland Guardians for the final AL wildcard berth. They host the Detroit Tigers this evening at 7:07. The 2026 NHL Prospect Challenge was held in Gatineau last night, where the Ottawa Senators played the Montreal Canadiens. The Habs beat the Sens 5-4. Belleville Senators head coach Andrew Campbell was behind the bench and discussed what he saw.
10: I thought they battled hard. It's a tough game to play. There's so much special teams and chaos going on, but a lot of guys played a lot of minutes, and it's good for them to get some game action under their feet again.
8: On Saturday evening, the Sens defeated the Toronto Maple Leafs prospects 4-3 in overtime. In the OJHL yesterday, Dryden Riley made 33 saves for the Wellington Dukes en route to a 4-2 win at the Pickering Panthers last night. The Dukes' next action is tomorrow night when they travel to Milton to face the Menace. For the first time since the 2010-2011 season, the Trenton Golden Hawks have started a season 0-2. They lost Friday night in OT in Lindsay 8-7 and 7-4 at the Toronto Patriots on Saturday. They'll be back on home ice Friday night, welcoming the Stouffville Spirit. In Junior C action yesterday, the Frankfort Huskies scored a 4-1 win at Amherstview Jets, while the Trent Hills Thunder defeated the Picton Pirates 2-1. Back to baseball for a moment. In the South Hastings Baseball League Championship Series, the Reed McGinnis Water Solutions Young Guns defeated the Tyendinaga Cardinals 10-4. Reed leads the championship series 2-0 with Game 3 tomorrow night at 7 in Melrose. The NFL Monday night game premieres for the season tonight as the Denver Broncos visit the Kansas City Chiefs at 8:15. On Sunday, Josh Allen threw a 34-yard touchdown pass to Joshua Palmer with 1:36 remaining to lift the visiting Buffalo Bills to a 36-31 win over the Houston Texans in a back-and-forth NFL season opener. Others winning yesterday: Chicago, Baltimore, Minnesota, Jacksonville, Cincinnati, Detroit, the Jets and Giants, Vegas, Arizona, Philly, and Pittsburgh Steelers. At the U.S. Open Tennis Tournament yesterday, Alexander Zverev won his second major championship and kept American men without a Grand Slam title since 2003, beating Ben Shelton in the men's singles final. In Formula One, Mercedes driver Kimi Antonelli capitalized on a virtual safety car to win the inaugural Spanish Grand Prix, holding off Max Verstappen and Lando Norris. Over in NASCAR, defending Cup Series champ Kyle Larson survived a chaotic double overtime finish at Worldwide Technology Raceway to snap a 51-race winless streak. And that's sports.
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8: Yes, away we go. We're off and running on a Monday. Good to have you along. Action. Bee Gees. Staying alive on CJBQ. A good Monday morning to you.

0: Yes, indeed. We're off and running on a Monday morning. Life is a Highway with Tom Cochran. And before that was the BG 620, Brian DeCare, and it is a Monday morning. Good to have you along. Hey, let's see here. Coming up later in the month, let you know about, give you enough time to organize your schedule there of events. Sydney Westminster United Church, they're having a purse, scarf, and jewelry sale that Saturday, September 26th from 9 to 1. Lots of new and gently used items for you to check out, and as well, the home-baked table. And let's see here. It says 10% of all the proceeds to help out BGH Cancer Care Center, and that's happening 1199 Wallbridge Loyalist Road. If you'd like more information, the number to call is 613-968-4304. That's 968-4304 for more information. Well, if you were watching baseball yesterday afternoon, what an exciting game. And the whole key, I think, turned in the first inning when it looked like Baltimore could start to run away. They had bases loaded. And then Dylan Cease, he settled down, struck out the side, and then the Jays went to work and on their way to an 8-1 win. And on the way, they had a three-run fifth inning, three homers, three single dingers, including, yes, Vladdy Guerrero getting his very first home run at home this season. That was among his four hits on the day. And also in that inning, George Springer and Kazuma Okamoto also going deep for Toronto. So the Jays still find themselves a game back of Cleveland as they head into a set against the Detroit Tigers. Game one goes tonight, then righty Jose Soriano going to the mound for Toronto. With your weather picture for the day, a sun-cloud mix, a high of 21, partly cloudy, 9 degrees the overnight low, so great for sleeping. We wake up tomorrow for Tuesday, mainly sunny. Could run into rain later in the afternoon and evening showers as well. 23, the daytime high. It's 10 degrees right now at CJBQ.
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0: Mamus, Moses. Sit down on a Mamus. Make it count, son.
1: There's Jerry Reed, picking and agreeing there with Amos Moses. It is 8:27, heading on up to the news. Hey, I want to go cruising. Yes, it's back. Cruise for the winter, off in February. A Caribbean cruise with Lauren Brooker, benefiting BGH. Let's take some qualifiers now, shall we? 969-1545. It's Doug and the Slugs on CJBQ.

0: Good morning, a sun cloud mix and a high of 21 degrees. Right now it's 10. I'm Eleni Cameron with your CJBQ News Update. 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
0: A Labor Day weekend fire in Belleville has claimed the lives of two people. Word today that both victims, Erica and Chris Keegan, have passed away. They were in a home in Moira Street West that caught fire early on Sunday, September 6th. The cause remains under investigation, with lithium-ion batteries being examined as a factor. The couple leave behind two children. A GoFundMe page has been set up with the family's permission. There's a link to donate at quintynews.com. Prime Minister Mark Carney is welcoming the world's investors to Toronto today for a two-day high-stakes summit to attract new investment to Canada. Hundreds of executives and global asset managers are arriving for Canada's first-ever investment summit to get a look at major projects in various stages of development. Carney, members of his cabinet, and several premiers will pitch investors on opportunities in multiple sectors, including energy, infrastructure, and critical minerals. The event kicks off this evening at the Art Gallery of Ontario with a gala dinner that's closed to the public and the media. Belleville's physician recruitment programs exceeded even the most optimistic of hopes, and city staff hope council will approve an increase to this year's budget to reach the program's goal. 3.5 years ago, at the start of council's term, it was estimated that Belleville needed 30 new family doctors over the next 5 to 10 years to clear up any backlog of patients waiting for a physician. With 27 physicians signing on to the program since 2022, the goal has almost been met. Today, council will be asked to add another $160,000 to the 2026 budget to be able to recruit 3 more doctors, as well as 2 nurse practitioners and 2 specialists. Building statistics for August have been released by Prince Edward County. While the number of permits issued remains mostly the same, the value of those permits has risen. This August saw 35 permits worth $7.9 million issued for construction. Last August's total was 36 permits with a value of $5.5 million. This August's construction includes 9 new residential units. So far in 2026, 340 permits have been issued, including 74 residential units. Total value of those permits, just under $90 million. Last year, 398 permits had been issued worth about $77 million, including 63 new residential units. The biggest one-day cancer research fundraiser in the world is this coming Sunday. It's the day the 46th annual Terry Fox Run will be held from coast to coast to coast. The main run locally is the Bay of Quinte Run, which, as always, will be based out of Westwicks Park. It begins at 9:30 a.m. Smaller events will be held in Marmora and Tweed. Since the run began, about $1.1 million has been raised locally, while nationally, over $1 billion has been donated for cancer research. More details on the event and how to donate at quintynews.com. A warning from a technology insider on the power and pitfalls of artificial intelligence has been heard by tech leaders. But it took one brave person to sound the alarm and make it happen. ABC's Stephen Portnoy reports.
2: Last week, Anthropic researcher Jacob Coxon publicly quit, saying the AI companies are, quote, gambling with our lives, and earnestly believe that AI could kill us all by the end of the decade. The fears over AI manifesting in tests run by developers, who found rogue models have figured out how to break free and conduct their own hacks.
0: The world's leading tech execs joining the chorus of concern about AI. The men atop firms such as SpaceX, Google, and OpenAI, all rivals who've raced to create models that work faster than any human, all now saying they agree it's time to slow down the development of artificial intelligence. And that's news. CJBQ Radar Weather. Kevin Williams forecast calling for a mix of sun and cloud today. The high about 21 degrees. Partly cloudy tonight, going down to 9. Tomorrow mostly sunny, maybe some showers in the afternoon and evening. 23 the high. And for Wednesday, cloudy. Chance of an early morning shower. The high 24. Right now it's 10 degrees. 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
3: I'm Brian DeCare. The Ottawa Senators' prospective stars wrapped up weekend action at the 2026 NHL Prospect Challenge in Gatineau. The Sens dropped a tight 5-4 decision in a shootout against the Montreal Canadiens last night. Belleville Senators head coach Andrew Campbell says it was a great environment for young players.
4: It's awesome for those young guys to play in an environment like that. You know, it's loud, the fans are into it, and it's exciting. It's only going to benefit them and help them moving forward.
3: The shootout loss follows a dramatic Saturday night performance for the Sens, who picked up a 4-3 overtime victory over the rival Toronto Maple Leafs prospects. Dryden Riley turned away 33 shots last night, leading the Wellington Dukes to a 4-2 road victory over the Pickering Panthers in OJHL action. Landon Marlowe and Jaden Levesque both chipped in with multi-point performances to seal the win. The Dukes won't have much time to rest. They're back on the ice tomorrow night when they head to Milton to take on the Menace. In provincial Junior C action, the Frankfort Huskies skated to a 4-1 victory over the Amherstview Jets yesterday, while the Trent Hills Thunder edged out the Picton Pirates in a tight 2-1 decision. Over the weekend, both Amherstview and Frankfort picked up wins on Saturday following a Friday night contest that saw the Napanee Raiders top the Lakefield Chiefs. The Toronto Blue Jays host the Detroit Tigers for a 3-game series that opens tonight. The Jays won 2 of 3 weekend games against the visiting Baltimore Orioles, including Sunday's 8-1 rubber match victory. The team is now 1 game behind the Cleveland Guardians for the 3rd and final AL wildcard spot. The Detroit Tigers have won 4 in a row and are 5.5 games behind the Guardian. Jose Soriano will get the ball for Toronto tonight against Troy Melton. The Reed McGinnis Water Solutions Young Guns took a 2-0 lead in the South Hastings Baseball League Championship Series, defeating the Tyendinaga Cardinals 10-4 behind a winning performance on the mound from Eric White. The first NFL Monday Nighter goes tonight in Missouri as the Chiefs are in action hosting the Denver Broncos. Kickoff is set for 8:15. In the NFL yesterday, the winners were the Bills, Bears, Ravens, Vikings, Jaguars, the Bengals, Lions, both New York teams, the Raiders, Cardinals, Eagles, and Steelers. Alexander Zverev captured his 2nd major championship on Sunday, defeating Ben Shelton 6-3, 7-6, 5-7, 6-2 to win the U.S. Open title. In NASCAR, reigning champ Kyle Larson survived a chaotic double overtime finish at Worldwide Technology Raceway to end a 51-race winless drought yesterday. Meanwhile, in Formula One, Mercedes driver Kimi Antonelli leveraged a virtual safety car to claim victory at the inaugural Spanish Grand Prix in Madrid, holding off Max Verstappen and Lando Norris. And that's sports.
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7: 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Now, I've got some tips on how to properly complement your green thumb with the right equipment, while also being mindful of the environment. 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But these are being quickly replaced with new technology designed to make all of those outdoor chores a little easier. So when it comes to the lawn, a lawn mower is obviously important. But did you know that our mowers are in fact a significant source of CO2 pollution in the air? In fact, cutting the lawn for an hour emits the same amount of CO2 as driving your car over 800 kilometers. The good news? Battery-operated tools have come a long way in the last few years. 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And also consider that new technology even makes these batteries recyclable. So when you're done with them, they don't end up in the landfill. This year, if you're thinking about gardening or even replacing some of your tools, go with an environmentally friendly option that makes the job easier for you. It's a win-win, both for your back and for the environment.
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0: She's just an old plywood boat with a 75 Johnson with electric choke.
1: We go getting into Drive there. That's the name of that one. Drive from Alan Jackson on CJBQ. It is 6:44. Good Monday morning to you. And let's get the work week lined up here weather wise with Kevin Williams Radar Weather. And it is brought to you this hour by Eastern Overhead Doors. 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And I say good morning, Kevin. How are you?
2: Good to be with you, Brian. Good morning to you. Good morning to all.
1: Yeah, it was a good weekend. I mean, lots of activity going in and around the area, and great weather to boot. So, yeah, no complaints there. And it looks like we're into it for a decent start for the week.
2: Yeah, oh, it's a beautiful start in terms of the sky. Nice, clear start, but we do expect a few clouds to fill in. We've got a new air mass in place, so there'll be much less humidity than we saw over the weekend, so you're going to really feel a little hint of early autumn in the air. And at about just a little above the surface of the ground layer, there is enough moisture that the sun's going to, I think, percolate a few clouds later. And when that sun is hidden by the clouds, you'll feel that crispness in the air, shall we say. But we're good to go, though, overall today. Tonight and during the day tomorrow. Tomorrow night and Wednesday morning, that's our next weather maker. Kind of puny, a stray shower with it, and then we'll go from there with a little bit of a modest warm-up. So the call for today, a nice, bright, sunny start, and then a mix of cloud and sun midday and afternoon. It will be noticeably less humid, a bit cooler, at times breezy. The high temperature today, 21. Then tonight, starlit, cool. We're down to 9, cooler up north. Tomorrow, a mix of sun and cloud in 23. As I said, a chance for a shower tomorrow night or on Wednesday morning certainly doesn't look like much. The Wednesday high temperature, 24. It is cool out there this morning. Up in Reed, it's currently 7 right now. I show 12 in Cherry Valley. We're heading for a high today of 21. Brian?
1: All righty. Thank you very much, Kevin, and you enjoy your Monday.
2: You as well.
1: It is 10 degrees at CJBQ, one on the way from the Guess Who.
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0: Got No Time. That's Burton and the Guess Who. Well, the time is 6:52. Brian DeCare, and welcome to a Monday morning. News, weather, and sports is ahead. If you've got some time, drop by tomorrow afternoon. It's the Library Book Club, and it's the third Tuesday of every month. They meet at 2 o'clock, and if you love talking about books but don't always want to read the same things as everyone else, then this is the club for you. You get to pick your own book based on their monthly theme. So come on out. Happening again, that's at the Sterling Library on West Front Street, and that's the Library Book Club on from 2 to 3 o'clock tomorrow. Let's see here. Oh, we have a TIFF, of course. That's happening in Toronto. Started on Friday, or late last week, actually. And so you want to see the stars. They'll be out and shining on the streets of downtown Toronto. Last night, three were honored. Helen Mirren, Penelope Cruz, and Seth Rogen. They received tribute awards at the gala. Mirren was to receive TIFF's, an award tied to TIFF's Share Her Journey initiative. Penelope Cruz, the special tribute award, and Seth Rogen, the Norman Jewison Career Achievement Award. So that's what's happening at TIFF. Oh, by the way, congratulations, our five latest cruise qualifiers that we took just before the news. And it was, let's see here, on the round there, we had Dwayne Riley of Sterling and the rest of the folk up bright and early in and around Belleville. Mary Wanamaker, Brian Bland, Brian Sager, and Joanne West all qualifying. Big cruise coming up in February with CJBQ and Blows and Stewart Travel. Lauren will be accompanying you on this trip, a fundraiser for the Belleville General Hospital Foundation, and you will be on the Ship XL, and that's the Celebrity Cruise Lines, of course, and they push off from Fort Lauderdale, and that is in late February, and you head to Nassau, Bahamas, St. Thomas, and the U.S. Virgin Islands, and St. John, Antigua. So keep it here. Your chance to qualify could come at any time. By the way, it is a group departure, and you can give Blows and Stewart a travel. 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And for more details, 613-961-1186. 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Sun cloud mix and a high of 21. Today should be a good one. Right now, 10 degrees at CJBQ.
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0: Good morning. A sun cloud mix and 21 degrees today. Right now, it's 10. 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
0: Tragic news this morning regarding a house fire on Moira Street West that crews responded to early last Sunday. Both victims, Erica and Chris Keegan, have tragically passed away. The cause remains under investigation by local fire officials, along with the Office of the Fire Marshal, with lithium-ion batteries being examined as a factor. The couple's children are currently displaced without a home after temporary Red Cross housing ends soon. A GoFundMe page has been set up with the family's permission. You can find a link to donate at quintynews.com. Prime Minister Mark Carney says the world is looking at Canada differently and that Canada should do the same. Hundreds of executives and global asset managers are arriving in Toronto for Canada's first ever investment summit to get a look at major projects at various stages of development. The summit is a key part of Carney's plan for stimulating $1 trillion in investment in Canada over the next 5 years. One source tells the Canadian Press that former Prime Minister Stephen Harper will deliver closing remarks. Prime Minister Carney says Canada wants a unique alliance with the European Union and not membership. Carney was asked Sunday about a report from the Wall Street Journal that he was exploring whether Canada could become an associate member of the EU. Carney says Canada will begin discussions with the European Union forged on common values, priorities, and strengths, and that in a dangerous, divided world, friends, quote, need to stick together. Belleville's physician recruitment program has exceeded even the most optimistic of hopes, and city staff hope council will approve an increase to this year's budget to reach the program's goal.
2: 3.5 years ago,

0: At the start of council's term, it was estimated that Belleville needed 30 new family doctors over the next 5 to 10 years to clear up any backlog of patients waiting for a physician. With 27 physicians signing on to the program since 2022, the goal has almost been met. Today, council will be asked to add another $160,000 to the 2026 budget to be able to recruit 3 more doctors, as well as 2 nurse practitioners and 2 specialists. The money would be taken from the Automated Speed Enforcement Reserve Fund. Zach McGibbon, Quinty News.
1: Prince Edward County Mayor Steve Ferguson is urging the provincial government to match Ottawa's full HST rebate for Ontario municipalities. While the federal government returns 100% of its HST share, Ontario only refunds 78%, costing local governments millions of dollars annually. Ferguson says raising the provincial rebate would provide reliable funding for critical infrastructure and essential services without raising local taxes. Prince Edward County Council unanimously passed the motion without debate at its most recent meeting and is now calling on other Ontario municipalities to support the effort. The biggest one-day cancer research fundraiser in the world is this coming Sunday. More from John Spitters.
2: That's the day the 46th annual Terry Fox Run will be held from coast to coast to coast. The main run locally is the Bay of Quinte Run, which, as always, will be based out of West Swix Park starting at 9:30 in the morning. Smaller events will be held in Marmora and Tweed. Since the run began, about $1.1 million has been raised locally, while nationally over $1 billion has been donated for cancer research. More detail on the event and how to donate can be seen at QuinteNews.com. John Spitters, Quinte News.
1: And a film about one of the most iconic underdog stories has Toronto audiences in its corner. I Play Rocky, a movie about the making of Rocky, received a standing ovation at the Toronto International Film Festival. Director Peter Farrelly says making a movie about a film that's beloved by so many can be a slippery slope. But he says the script was so good that he wasn't afraid to take on the project. And that's news. 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
4: Here's our forecast for the Quinte area. Bright sunshine becoming mixed with some patchy cloudiness. Today, it'll be noticeably less humid, a bit cooler than yesterday, and at times a little breezy. The high 21. Becoming clear and cool tonight, the low 9. A sun-cloud mix tomorrow, the high 23. The chance of a shower tomorrow night or Wednesday morning. Otherwise, mostly cloudy Wednesday, the high 24. From the CJBQ Radar Weather Center, I'm Kevin Williams.
5: Right now, it's 10 degrees at 800 CJBQ.
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6: It's still a clear drive on the 401 heading in or out of Belleville and Trenton. Highway 49, I'm just starting to see some construction-related volume through Highway 15, Highway 62 and 37 both look good. And I'm not seeing any major issues on Belleville or Trenton streets. 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With the latest traffic, I'm Antonia Altabate.
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5: I'm Brian DeCare. The Toronto Blue Jays finally got what they've been waiting for.
10: And it's hit well, deep left field, and Guerrero hit the middle one, his first here at home this season.
5: Vladimir Guerrero Jr. hit his first home run of the season at home. George Springer and Kazuma Okamoto also went yard, and the Toronto Blue Jays beat the visiting Baltimore Orioles 8-1 at the Rogers Center yesterday. Springer finished with 4 RBIs and starter Dylan Cease pitched 5 innings of 4-hit, 1-run ball. The Jays remain 1 game back of the Cleveland Guardians for the final AL wildcard berth. They host the Detroit Tigers this evening at 7:07. The 2026 NHL Prospect Challenge was held in Gatineau last night, where the Ottawa Senators played the Montreal Canadiens. The Habs beat the Sens 5-4. Belleville Senators head coach Andrew Campbell was behind the bench and discussed what he saw.
11: I thought they battled hard. It's a tough game to play. There's so much special teams and chaos going on, but a lot of guys played a lot of minutes, and it's good for them to get some game action under their feet again.
5: On Saturday evening, the Sens defeated the Toronto Maple Leafs prospects 4-3 in overtime. In the OJHL yesterday, Dryden Riley made 33 saves for the Wellington Dukes en route to a 4-2 win at the Pickering Panthers last night. The Dukes' next action is tomorrow night when they travel to Milton to face the Menace. For the first time since the 2010-2011 season, the Trenton Golden Hawks have started a season 0-2. They lost Friday night in OT in Lindsay 8-7 and 7-4 at the Toronto Patriots on Saturday. They'll be back on home ice Friday night, welcoming the Stouffville Spirit. In Junior C action yesterday, the Frankfort Huskies scored a 4-1 win at Amherstview Jets, while the Trent Hills Thunder defeated the Picton Pirates 2-1. Back to baseball for a moment. In the South Hastings Baseball League Championship Series, the Reed McGinnis Water Solutions Young Guns defeated the Tyendinaga Cardinals 10-4. Reed leads the championship series 2-0 with Game 3 tomorrow night at 7 in Melrose. The NFL Monday night game premieres for the season tonight as the Denver Broncos visit the Kansas City Chiefs at 8:15. On Sunday, Josh Allen threw a 34-yard touchdown pass to Joshua Palmer with 1:36 remaining to lift the visiting Buffalo Bills to a 36-31 win over the Houston Texans in a back-and-forth NFL season opener. Others winning yesterday: Chicago, Baltimore, Minnesota, Jacksonville, Cincinnati, Detroit, the Jets and Giants, Vegas, Arizona, Philly, and Pittsburgh Steelers. At the U.S. Open Tennis Tournament yesterday, Alexander Zverev won his second major championship and kept American men without a Grand Slam title since 2003, beating Ben Shelton in the men's singles final. In Formula One, Mercedes driver Kimi Antonelli capitalized on a virtual safety car to win the inaugural Spanish Grand Prix, holding off Max Verstappen and Lando Norris. Over in NASCAR, defending Cup Series champ Kyle Larson survived a chaotic double overtime finish at Worldwide Technology Raceway to snap a 51-race winless streak. And that's sports.
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0: Let Redbone and come and get your love. 800-CJBQ, 714. It's a Monday morning, and welcome to it. Brian DeCare. Have a check on your weather in just a sec. At the box office on the weekend, Practical Magic 2 topped the North American box office with an estimated $30 million opening, reuniting Sandra Bullock and Nicole Kidman after nearly three decades after the original. The sequel added about $16 million internationally for a worldwide debut of roughly $46 million. Spider-Man Brand New Day fell to second, taking in $8.4 million. And Christopher Nolan's The Odyssey placed third, $7.4 million, during its ninth weekend in the theaters. The Hastings County Historical Society, they invite you to a presentation at CJBQ, celebrating 80 years of broadcasting. And our longtime sportscaster, Jack Miller, he will be celebrating that anniversary and offering behind-the-scenes stories of its personalities, programs, and the world of radio over the eight decades. Now, that's happening tomorrow the 15th at 7 o'clock at Maranatha Church Auditorium on 100 College Street West. So that's the place to be. You can enter by the main doors. Again, celebrating 80 years of CJBQ and a presentation put on by the Hastings County Historical Society tomorrow, 7 o'clock at Maranatha Church Auditorium in Belleville. With the weather, well, it was a nice weekend, plenty of sunshine, and we have more of that on the way today. A sun-cloud mix and a high of 21, partly cloudy, 9 tonight. Mainly sunny and a chance of showers in the afternoon and evening for your Tuesday, and the high to top out at 23. Right now, it is 9 degrees at CJBQ with the weather brought to you by Eyes and Optics in Trenton and Brighton, online at eyesandoptics.com. 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
0: And it's the birthday bash for Monday, the 14th of September. And it's a pretty brief one there. Just a couple items to get to today. It says, happy 16th birthday to Hewitt Toms. Wishing you an awesome day, Hewitt. And that's love, Dad, Mom, and Mason, Angus, and Dylan sending their best as well. Well, it says, a very happy birthday being sent out to our son, Stephen Smith, on number 62. Have a great day. That's with all of our love from Mom and Dad. And if you're celebrating your birthday today, you're celebrating it right along with these folk on our celebrity list. From TV's Star Trek, he played Chekhov. Actor Walter Koenig is 90 today. Basketball Hall of Fame coach Larry Brown, 86. And the world of country music, we have John Barry, 67. Canadian entrepreneur from Dragon's Den, Robert Herovic, is 64. This gal, she played Corky Sherwood on Murphy Brown, the sitcom. Faith Ford is 62. We have actress Kimberly Williams-Paisley. We've seen her on According to Jim and in real life married to country star Brad Paisley. She's 55 today. And we have from Downton Abbey, she played Lady Sybil Crawley. Actress Jessica Brown Findlay is 37. Some folks from the long past. Songwriter Mae Boren-Axton wrote Heartbreak Hotel for Elvis and others. Let's see here. In the world of wrestling, out of Quebec, Maurice the Mad Dog Vachon was born on this date, as was actor, of course, known for his role, iconic role as the Lone Ranger. Clayton Moore would have celebrated a birthday today. We're going to hear a little tribute to him from Glenn Campbell coming up in just a sec. We have singer Barry Cowsill of the Singing Cowsills, of course, a 60 family outfit. And we have Canadian figure skating ice dancer was paired with Tracy Wilson out of Halifax. Robert McCall would have celebrated a birthday today. Well, let's make the draw for the cake. And out of the hat comes the name, and congratulations, Hewitt Toms. Hewitt, either you or a family member, you can drop by our studios at 10 South Front. We have the voucher for you. You pick that up and take it over to McDowell's Bakery Department, and they're going to present you with a freshly baked, beautifully decorated, and delicious 8-inch birthday cake to help you celebrate your special day. And as always, a reminder, if you do have a birthday greeting or an anniversary you would like to get on the air, then give us an email. 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And as always, with your prize pickups, the front desk at Quinty Broadcasting is closed over the noon hour between 12:30 and 1:30.
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10: Hi-oh, Silver, away!

Ah, great stuff indeed. So a tribute to, of course, Clayton Moore as the Lone Ranger, Glenn Campbell. That was recorded live 2001 with the South Dakota Symphony Orchestra. Tribute to Clayton Moore and Jay Silverheels as Tonto. Heading up to the 7:30 news, it's Ann Murray, CJBQ.

going to talk it over in the morning. CJBQ, that's Ann Murray. News is ahead. Hey, let's get some more cruise qualifiers now. Lines open, 969-1545 with Three Dog Night.

0: Good morning. Going up to 21 degrees today, a mix of sun and cloud. Right now it's 9. I'm Eleni Cameron with your CJBQ News Update. 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Highway 37, 10 minutes north of the 401.
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0: A devastating Belleville house fire has turned fatal, leaving two local children without their parents or a place to live. Erica and Chris Keegan have passed away following the early morning fire on Moira Street West, Sunday, September 6th. Fire investigators are actively looking into the cause of the blaze, including the role of lithium-ion batteries on the property. An online fundraiser to help the children has been launched by the family. Full details and donation links are at Quinton News Online. Prime Minister Mark Carney says Canada has an unprecedented opportunity to build up the economy as global investors descend on Toronto for a high-stakes summit. And he teased that a number of deals have already been signed.
4: Tomorrow, something remarkable will happen. The world's largest investors, managing over $120 trillion of assets, will come to peer into our shop window because the world is looking at Canada differently. And I suggest we should look at ourselves differently, too.
0: Hundreds of executives and global asset managers are arriving in Toronto for Canada's first ever investment summit to get a look at major projects in various stages of development. The summit is a key part of Carney's plan for stimulating $1 trillion in investment in Canada over the next 5 years. On his return from Ireland Sunday night, U.S. President Donald Trump briefly spoke with the press aboard Air Force One. Among the questions, the administration's relationship with Canada, a nation known for being polite. That's not how the president saw his interaction with Prime Minister Carney.
5: I find Canada to be the worst country to deal with.
6: Really?
5: The most difficult country. With that being said, they're dying to make a deal.
6: Why is that?
5: I find Canada to be very, very difficult to deal with. Their leaders, not the people. The people are fantastic.
0: Trump teased the impending tariffs on Canada. Last month, the president said he would double the auto tariff to 50%. Prince Edward County Mayor Steve Ferguson is calling on the provincial government to increase their HST rebate for municipalities. Mayor Ferguson put forward a motion at the most recent meeting of council for the municipality to officially request the increased rebate, along with forwarding the motion to all other Ontario municipalities for their consideration. Ferguson outlined how the federal government offers a 100% rebate to municipalities for HST paid, but the province only offers a 78% rebate on its portion. This results in millions of dollars annually paid in HST that are not returned to the municipality. Council voted to approve the motion without debate. Belleville Council expected to sign off on a significant grant for a local industry's relocation and expansion plans. Today, Council will be asked to grant more than $202,000 to BCS Automation and Boland Company to support a $10.7 million move and construction of a new manufacturing plant at 435 Station Street. BCS Automation manufactures automation systems for the marine and defense industries and is now operating from a site on Dundas Street East. And Celine Dion welcomed back on stage Saturday night in Paris. Dion starting her Paris residency before a sold-out crowd. It was her first full concert in 6 years following health problems.
7: I made a promise. I made a promise to come back and to be back on stage. So here I am.
0: Dion was diagnosed with stiff person syndrome in 2022, a rare disease affecting her throat. And that's news. CJBQ Radar Weather. Kevin Williams forecast calling for a mix of sun and cloud today. The high about 21 degrees. Partly cloudy tonight, going down to 9. Tomorrow, mostly sunny. Maybe some showers in the afternoon and evening. 23 the high. And for Wednesday, cloudy. Chance of an early morning shower. The high 24. Right now, it's 10 degrees. 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
3: I'm Brian DeCare. The Ottawa Senators' prospective stars wrapped up weekend action at the 2026 NHL Prospect Challenge in Gatineau. The Sens dropped a tight 5-4 decision in a shootout against the Montreal Canadiens last night. Belleville Senators head coach Andrew Campbell says it was a great environment for young players.
6: It's awesome for those young guys to play in an environment like that. You know, it's loud, the fans are into it, and it's exciting. It's only going to benefit them and help them moving forward.
3: The shootout loss follows a dramatic Saturday night performance for the Sens, who picked up a 4-3 overtime victory over the rival Toronto Maple Leafs prospects. Dryden Riley turned away 33 shots last night, leading the Wellington Dukes to a 4-2 road victory over the Pickering Panthers in OJHL action. Landon Marlowe and Jaden Levesque both chipped in with multi-point performances to seal the win. The Dukes won't have much time to rest. They're back on the ice tomorrow night when they head to Milton to take on the Menace. In provincial Junior C action, the Frankfort Huskies skated to a 4-1 victory over the Amherstview Jets yesterday, while the Trent Hills Thunder edged out the Picton Pirates in a tight 2-1 decision. Over the weekend, both Amherstview and Frankfort picked up wins on Saturday following a Friday night contest that saw the Napanee Raiders top the Lakefield Chiefs. The Toronto Blue Jays host the Detroit Tigers for a 3-game series that opens tonight. The Jays won 2 of 3 weekend games against the visiting Baltimore Orioles, including Sunday's 8-1 rubber match victory. The team is now 1 game behind the Cleveland Guardians for the third and final AL wildcard spot. The Detroit Tigers have won 4 in a row and are 5.5 games behind the Guardian. Jose Soriano will get the ball for Toronto tonight against Troy Melton. The Reed McGinnis Water Solutions Young Guns took a 2-0 lead in the South Hastings Baseball League Championship Series, defeating the Tyendinaga Cardinals 10-4 behind a winning performance on the mound from Eric White. The first NFL Monday Nighter goes tonight in Missouri as the Chiefs are in action hosting the Denver Broncos. Kickoff is set for 8:15. In the NFL yesterday, the winners were the Bills, Bears, Ravens, Vikings, Jaguars, the Bengals, Lions, both New York teams, the Raiders, Cardinals, Eagles, and Steelers. Alexander Zverev captured his second major championship on Sunday, defeating Ben Shelton 6-3, 7-6, 5-7, 6-2 to win the U.S. Open title. In NASCAR, reigning champ Kyle Larson survived a chaotic double overtime finish at Worldwide Technology Raceway to end a 51-race winless drought yesterday. Meanwhile, in Formula One, Mercedes driver Kimi Antonelli leveraged a virtual safety car to claim victory at the inaugural Spanish Grand Prix in Madrid, holding off Max Verstappen and Lando Norris. And that's sports.
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0: That's Don Goodwin, and this is your song. Before that, Whitney Houston. It is 7:46, and a good Monday morning. Brian DeCare in, and this is your weather forecast. Radar Weather with Kevin Williams is brought to you this morning by Belleville Toyota. Your next vehicle is closer than you think. Belleville Toyota, Millennium Parkway. And I say good morning to Kevin Williams.
1: Brian, thank you, and good morning. Good morning to all. Hope yours was a nice weekend. Going to be a nice day today. A little hint of early autumn in the air. A cool, crisp air mass in play. And that'll be in play tonight and into tomorrow as well. A weak system will arrive on Wednesday morning. That could mean a shower or two. Doesn't look like much. We'll keep you advised. In the meantime, as you head out the door today, a light jacket will serve you well this morning, at least. Bright sunshine that'll become mixed with some cloud cover at times for the midday and afternoon. It'll be less humid, cooler than yesterday, and at times a little breezy, the high 21. Tonight will become clear and cool, the low 9. Tomorrow, mix of sun and cloud, the high 23. The chance for a shower tomorrow night or Wednesday morning, otherwise mostly cloudy Wednesday with a high of 24. From the CJBQ Radar Weather Center, I'm meteorologist Kevin Williams.
0: Right now, it's 9 degrees at 800 CJBQ.
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0: 800-CJBQ. 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Classic from Cat Stevens. And Morning Has Broken. And earlier in the month, Cat Stevens' beloved 1974 album, Boot in the Chocolate Box, has been newly remastered, and it was released on the 4th, as far as that goes. So if you haven't, maybe you're old enough to have the original album, but if you're just newly into Cat Stevens music, something to check out. In South Hastings Baseball League action, that's championship series that they're into from yesterday. The Reed Young Guns defeated Tyendinaga Cardinals 10-4. They have now grabbed a 2-0 series lead in that championship series. And something, an event here coming up, and that is happening at the Trenton High School. It is, you can join if you have teenagers from 12 to 18, join the 173 Royal Tiger Air Cadets. They're now recruiting for their upcoming season, and that is happening tomorrow from 6 to 9 again at the Trenton High School on 4th Avenue in Trenton. So come on out. You can participate in their military band, drill team, marksmanship, and biathlon teams. They have also flight simulators, drones, rocketry, and a whole lot more. And that runs through every Wednesday evening. They meet at Trenton High School, and they'll be running through it from September through to June. You can check it out for more info. Just go to 173tigers.com, and that'll do it. Sun cloud mix for the day and a high of 21. Right now, it is 9 degrees at CJBQ.
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2: Ever been caught off guard by a hurtful comment, whether from a colleague, friend, or even a stranger? I'm Dr. Julie Galthorpe with In the Moment. Learning to navigate shame when someone makes us feel bad is so important. Unlike guilt, which focuses on actions, shame attacks our core identity, making us feel fundamentally flawed or unworthy. It can be triggered by criticism, rejection, or even societal norms like how much money we should make or how we should look. Even casual remarks that feel like put-downs can elicit shame. We can't control others, so what can we do? Recognizing and naming shame helps us separate from it. Then, practice self-compassion. Understanding the difference between guilt and shame is essential. While guilt can motivate positive change, shame attacks our sense of self. 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If someone tries to make you feel small, realize it's their problem, not yours. For more insights on how to make life better, follow us on social media at Dr. Julie Galthorpe RSW or on our website at galthorpetherapist.com.
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7: Good morning. A sun cloud mix and 21 degrees today. Right now it's 9. 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
7: A Labor Day weekend fire in Belleville has claimed the lives of two people. Word today that both victims, Erica and Chris Keegan, have passed away. They were in a home in Moira Street West that caught fire early on Sunday, September 6th. The cause remains under investigation, with lithium-ion batteries being examined as a factor. The couple leave behind two children. A GoFundMe page has been set up with the family's permission. There's a link to donate at quintynews.com. Protests are planned for Ottawa's high-stakes summit aimed at attracting new investment to Canada.
10: Organizers of the demonstrations believe Prime Minister Mark Carney is keeping company with business leaders they say are exacerbating global crises. Hundreds of executives and global asset managers are arriving in Toronto for Canada's first ever investment summit to get a look at major projects in various stages of development. Labor unions, Indigenous leaders, and climate and housing advocates are expected to mobilize early this week. Several organizers say they reject the government's plan to put Canada's economic future in the hands of CEOs and worry about public services, pipelines, and arms manufacturing. Don Mitchell, The Canadian Press.
7: And Prime Minister Carney says shared priorities and strengths are some of the reasons Canada and the European Union will talk about doing more together. On the red carpet at the Toronto International Film Festival last evening, Carney was asked about media reports that said Canada wants to become an associate member of the EU.
11: We're not looking to become a member of the European Union. What we are looking and beginning, we'll begin discussions for unique alliance with the European Union, between Canada and the European Union. We share the same values.
7: His remarks come as Canada's trade war with the U.S. escalates, and he hosts that high-stakes investment summit in Toronto this week. Statistics Canada set to report fresh inflation figures for August this morning.
12: Economists expect the annual rate of inflation was 3% last month, holding steady from July. RBC Economics says Canada

0: Canada is still seeing inflationary pressure coming mainly from higher energy prices. However, there was slight relief at the pumps last month compared with earlier this summer. The August inflation figures come after the Bank of Canada left its key policy rate unchanged at 2.25%. The central bank has held its key rate steady in seven consecutive decisions as it tries to balance volatile energy prices and U.S. tariffs hampering the economy. Michelle Zedekian, Canadian Press.
1: Prince Edward County Mayor Steve Ferguson is urging the provincial government to match Ottawa's full HST rebate for Ontario municipalities. While the federal government returns 100% of its HST share, Ontario only refunds 78%, costing local governments millions of dollars annually. Ferguson says raising the provincial rebate would provide reliable funding for critical infrastructure and essential services without raising local taxes. Prince Edward County Council unanimously passed the motion without debate at its most recent meeting and is now calling on other Ontario municipalities to support the effort. Building statistics for August have been released by Prince Edward County. While the number of permits issued remains mostly the same, the value of those permits has risen. This August saw 35 permits worth $7.9 million issued for construction. Last August's total was 36 permits with a value of $5.5 million. This August's construction includes 9 new residential units. So far in 2026, 340 permits have been issued, including 74 residential units. Total value of those permits, just under $90 million. Last year, 398 permits had been issued, worth about $77 million, including 63 new residential units. Belleville's physician recruitment program has exceeded even the most optimistic of hopes, and city staff hope council will approve an increase to this year's budget to reach the program's goal.
2: 3.5 years ago, at the start of council's term, it was estimated that Belleville needed 30 new family doctors over the next 5 to 10 years to clear up any backlog of patients waiting for a physician. With 27 physicians signing on to the program since 2022, the goal has almost been met. Today, council will be asked to add another $160,000 to the 2026 budget to be able to recruit 3 more doctors, as well as 2 nurse practitioners and 2 specialists. The money would be taken from the Automated Speed Enforcement Reserve Fund. Zach McGibbon, Quinty News.
1: President Trump predicts the end of the war with Iran will come after the midterms. Here's Julie Walker.
3: President Trump on a timeline for the end of the war with Iran, saying Tehran wants to make a deal and they are constantly calling.
4: Iran will end right after the midterms, maybe before, but it'll end right after the midterms. Gasoline's going to drop like a rock.
3: Trump says he won't make a bad deal for the U.S., pressed by reporters for more.
4: We'll ultimately get out unless we decide to stay and keep the oil, like Venezuela.
3: Trump made the remark speaking at his golf course in Ireland where he was attending the Irish Open. Earlier, Iran's president posted on social media, "Our people can't be bullied into submission. Iran won't surrender." Iranian leaders are meeting with Gulf countries Monday to discuss a Strait of Hormuz deal without the U.S. I'm Julie Walker.
1: Dario Amodé, the chief executive of Anthropic, publishing a letter saying that while he believes artificial intelligence could bring vast benefits, it's advancing at too quick of a pace. Jacob Coxon, former Anthropic employee, warned in a post on X that, quote, "the people building AI earnestly believe that it could kill us all by the end of the decade." Here's Coxon on ABC News this week talking about China's possible involvement.
5: I do hope that the people in China who are looking at the same problems as we are, so they're trying to build the same technology, will come to the same conclusion that it has to be done in a measured manner.
1: OpenAI's Sam Altman and Elon Musk agreeing. Jazz Aviation LP says it's reached a new tentative contract with the union representing its more than 1,000 flight attendants. Details of the agreement, which still must be ratified, were not immediately available. Members of the Canadian Flight Attendant Union voted earlier this month to strike if a deal could not be reached. Jazz operates Air Canada Express flights for Air Canada to 65 destinations across North America. The biggest one-day cancer research fundraiser in the world is this coming Sunday. More from John Spitters.
6: That's the day the 46th annual Terry Fox Run will be held from coast to coast to coast. The main run locally is the Bay of Quinte Run, which, as always, will be based out of West Swix Park, starting at 9:30 in the morning. Smaller events will be held in Marmora and Tweed. Since the run began, about $1.1 million has been raised locally, while nationally over $1 billion has been donated for cancer research. More detail on the event and how to donate can be seen at QuinnyNews.com. John Spitters, Quinny News.
1: And Jesse Eisenberg, the comedic actor who starred in The Social Network, is at the Toronto International Film Festival with his latest film, The Debut. Here's Canadian Press reporter Sandra Izakwilizi.
7: Eisenberg directed the comedy, which is about a woman who lands a role in a community theater production and then becomes obsessed with her performance. Julianne Moore and Paul Giamatti star in the film, which is getting rave reviews and earning Oscar buzz.
8: I wanted this movie to play at Toronto more than anything because, because no one understands zany comedy with love more than the Canadians. And
1: The Debut will be in theaters in December. And that's news. 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
11: Here's our forecast for the Quinte area. Bright sunshine becoming mixed with some patchy cloudiness. Today, it'll be noticeably less humid, a bit cooler than yesterday, and at times a little breezy, the high 21. Becoming clear and cool tonight, the low 9. A sun-cloud mix tomorrow, the high 23. The chance of a shower tomorrow night or Wednesday morning, otherwise mostly cloudy Wednesday, the high 24. From the CJBQ Radar Weather Center, I'm Kevin Williams.
12: Right now, it's 11 degrees at 800 CJBQ.
10: Quinty's on-time traffic.
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13: It's a clear drive on the 401 in both directions. Highway 62 and 37 are also in the clear. It's just Highway 49. We have construction-related delays in between Fish Lake Road and County Road 15. 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With the latest traffic, I'm Antonia Altabonte.
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12: 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I'm Brian DeCare. The Toronto Blue Jays finally got what they've been waiting for.
15: And it's hit well. Deep left field. And hit the middle one, his first here at home this season.
12: Vladimir Guerrero Jr. hit his first home run of the season at home. George Springer and Kazuma Okamoto also went yard, and the Toronto Blue Jays beat the visiting Baltimore Orioles 8-1 at the Rogers Centre yesterday. Springer finished with four RBIs and starter Dylan Cease pitched five innings of four-hit, one-run ball. The Jays remain one game back of the Cleveland Guardians for the final AL wildcard berth. They host the Detroit Tigers this evening at 7:07. The 2026 NHL Prospect Challenge was held in Gatineau last night, where the Ottawa Senators played the Montreal Canadiens. The Habs beat the Sens 5-4. Belleville Senators head coach Andrew Campbell was behind the bench and discussed what he saw.
16: I thought they battled hard. It's a tough game to play. There's so much special teams and chaos going on, but a lot of guys played a lot of minutes, and it's good for them to get some game action under their feet again.
12: On Saturday evening, the Sens defeated the Toronto Maple Leafs prospects 4-3 in overtime. In the OJHL yesterday, Dryden Riley made 33 saves for the Wellington Dukes en route to a 4-2 win at the Pickering Panthers last night. The Dukes' next action is tomorrow night when they travel to Milton to face the Menace. For the first time since the 2010-2011 season, the Trenton Golden Hawks have started a season 0-2. They lost Friday night in OT in Lindsay 8-7 and 7-4 at the Toronto Patriots on Saturday. They'll be back on home ice Friday night, welcoming the Stouffville Spirit. In Junior C action yesterday, the Frankfort Huskies scored a 4-1 win at Amherstview Jets, while the Trent Hills Thunder defeated the Picton Pirates 2-1. Back to baseball for a moment. In the South Hastings Baseball League Championship Series, the Reed McGinnis Water Solutions Young Guns defeated the Tyendinaga Cardinals 10-4. Reed leads the Championship Series 2-0 with Game 3 tomorrow night at 7 in Melrose. The NFL Monday night game premieres for the season tonight as the Denver Broncos visit the Kansas City Chiefs at 8:15. On Sunday, Josh Allen threw a 34-yard touchdown pass to Joshua Palmer with 1:36 remaining to lift the visiting Buffalo Bills to a 36-31 win over the Houston Texans in a back-and-forth NFL season opener. Others winning yesterday: Chicago, Baltimore, Minnesota, Jacksonville, Cincinnati, Detroit, the Jets and Giants, Vegas, Arizona, Philly, and Pittsburgh Steelers. At the U.S. Open Tennis Tournament yesterday, Alexander Zverev won his second major championship and kept American men without a Grand Slam title since 2003, beating Ben Shelton in the men's singles final. In Formula One, Mercedes driver Kimi Antonelli capitalized on a virtual safety car to win the inaugural Spanish Grand Prix, holding off Max Verstappen and Lando Norris. Over in NASCAR, defending Cup Series champ Kyle Larson survived a chaotic double overtime finish at Worldwide Technology Raceway to snap a 51-race winless streak. And that's sports.
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12: All right, let's start your day, 8:16. Let's start it by getting, yes, some cruise qualifiers. You want to go cruising in February? Give me a call right now. It's a Caribbean cruise benefiting BGH, of course. Lauren Brooker will be accompanying you on that. 969-1545. It's Huey.

0: Hard rock and roll, Huey Lewis in the news, CJBQ. It is 8:21, and it's a Monday morning, and a good-looking one at that, as far as, the sun is up and shining, and I hope you had a good weekend, lots of activity going on, and the weather going to continue into a Monday, sun-cloud mix and a high 21, so that's all good. Good for sleeping tonight, partly cloudy and 9, and mainly sunny, chance of showers in the afternoon and maybe into the evening, 23 or Tuesday high. Right now, it's up a couple of degrees from last hour. We're at 11 degrees. And, kicking off, of course, the CJBQ cruise for 2027. CJBQ and Blows and Stewart Travel giving away a cruise for two. And Lauren Brooker will be with you on the trip in February. Also a fundraiser for the BGH Foundation. And you will be in February, the end of February, you'll be headed, of course, to Florida, stay at Fort Lauderdale, and then off on the cruise line there, the Celebrity Cruise Lines, Ship XL, and you'll be headed to Nassau, Bahamas, St. Thomas, U.S. Virgin Islands, and St. John, Antigua. And we've been taking five qualifiers in the latest round, Maureen Woods, John Paycheck, and Ernie Pringle, Brian Stables, and Eric Van Den Bosch all qualifying. Keep it here. Your chance to qualify will surely come. Hockey action, local hockey action on the weekend. In the OJHL yesterday, the Wellington Dukes got a 4-2 win at the Pickering Panthers in Junior C play. It was the Frankfurt Huskies' 4-1 win at the Amherstview Jets, while the Trent Hills Thunder defeated Picton Pirates 2-1. That all yesterday as well. And on the weekend as well at the pro level, it was the 2026 NHL Prospect Challenge that was held in Gatineau. And the Ottawa Senators, they played the Montreal Canadiens. The Habs winning 5-4 in a shootout. We had the Sens, though, defeating the Toronto Maple Leafs. That was on Saturday. And, of course, it's a training camp underway. And the NHL, I believe, the season. Yeah, they've added two games this year, by the way, in case you weren't aware of that. The NHL season kicks off Tuesday on the 29th of September.
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0: Good morning. Headed to a high of 21 degrees with a mix of sun and cloud. Right now it's 11. 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
0: A Labor Day weekend fire in Belleville has claimed the lives of two people. Word today that both victims, Erica and Chris Keegan, have passed away. They were in a home in Moira Street West that caught fire early on Sunday, September 6th. The cause remains under investigation, with lithium-ion batteries being examined as a factor. The couple leave behind two children. A GoFundMe page has been set up with the family's permission. There's a link to donate at QuintyNews.com. Prime Minister Mark Carney is welcoming the world's investors to Toronto today for a two-day high-stakes summit to attract new investment to Canada. Hundreds of executives and global asset managers are arriving for Canada's first ever investment summit to get a look at major projects in various stages of development. Carney, members of his cabinet, and several premiers will pitch investors on opportunities in multiple sectors, including energy, infrastructure, and critical minerals. The event kicks off this evening at the Art Gallery of Ontario with a gala dinner that's closed to the public and the media. Belleville's physician recruitment programs exceeded even the most optimistic of hopes, and city staff hope council will approve an increase to this year's budget to reach the program's goal. 3.5 years ago, at the start of council's term, it was estimated that Belleville needed 30 new family doctors over the next 5 to 10 years to clear up any backlog of patients waiting for a physician. With 27 physicians signing on to the program since 2022, the goal has almost been met. Today, council will be asked to add another $160,000 to the 2026 budget to be able to recruit 3 more doctors, as well as 2 nurse practitioners and 2 specialists. Building statistics for August have been released by Prince Edward County. While the number of permits issued remains mostly the same, the value of those permits has risen. This August saw 35 permits worth $7.9 million issued for construction. Last August's total was 36 permits with a value of $5.5 million. This August's construction includes 9 new residential units. So far in 2026, 340 permits have been issued, including 74 residential units. Total value of those permits just under $90 million. Last year, 398 permits had been issued worth about $77 million, including 63 new residential units. The biggest one-day cancer research fundraiser in the world is this coming Sunday. It's the day the 46th annual Terry Fox Run will be held from coast to coast to coast. The main run locally is the Bay of Quinte Run, which, as always, will be based out of Westwicks Park. It begins at 9:30 a.m. Smaller events will be held in Marmora and Tweed. Since the run began, about $1.1 million has been raised locally, while nationally, over $1 billion has been donated for cancer research. More details on the event and how to donate at QuintyNews.com. A warning from a technology insider on the power and pitfalls of artificial intelligence has been heard by tech leaders. But it took one brave person to sound the alarm and make it happen. ABC's Stephen Portnoy reports.
3: Last week, Anthropic researcher Jacob Coxon publicly quit, saying the AI companies are, quote, gambling with our lives, and earnestly believe that AI could kill us all by the end of the decade. The fears over AI manifesting in tests run by developers, who found rogue models have figured out how to break free and conduct their own hacks.
0: The world's leading tech execs joining the chorus of concern about AI. The men atop firms such as SpaceX, Google, and OpenAI, all rivals who've raced to create models that work faster than any human, while now saying they agree it's time to slow down the development of artificial intelligence. And that's news. In sports, the Toronto Blue Jays downed Baltimore 8-1 to take 2 of 3 from the Orioles, and they now sit once again 1 game back of the final AL wildcard spot. They're also back to .500 baseball. Tonight, the Jays welcome Detroit. Jose Soriano on the mound for Toronto. The 2026 NHL Prospect Challenge was held in Gatineau Sunday, where the Ottawa Senators played the Montreal Canadiens, falling 5-4 in a shootout. In the OJHL, the Wellington Dukes beat the Pickering Panthers 4-2. Junior C, the Frankfurt Huskies, scored a 4-1 win at Amherstview. The Trent Hills Thunder defeated Picton 2-1. It was the first Sunday of the NFL season. In the late game, it was the New York Giants beating the Dallas Cowboys 28-20. The Buffalo Bills defeated the Houston Texans 36-31. Other winners included Chicago, Baltimore, Pittsburgh, Vegas, and the Jets. At the U.S. Open, Alexander Zverev won his second major championship, defeating Ben Shelton. Formula One, Mercedes driver Kimi Antonelli won the inaugural Spanish Grand Prix. NASCAR, Kyle Larson survived a chaotic double overtime finish at the Worldwide Technology Raceway. And South Hastings Baseball League Championship, the Reed Young Guns defeated the Tandanega Cardinals 10-4 for a 2-0 series lead. CJBQ Radar weather. Sun and cloud today, headed to a high of 21 degrees. Tonight, partly cloudy, cool enough, the low down to 9. Mostly sunny tomorrow. Kevin Williams says there is a chance of showers in the afternoon and evening. 23 are high. And for Wednesday, a cloudy day. Chance of a shower early in the day and 24 the high. Currently, it's 11. 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
6: Every so often, a scary disease makes headlines. Ebola, hantavirus, and it's easy to feel a wave of anxiety. So I wanted to give you some perspective from infectious disease experts. For the average person, the risk from these exotic viruses is essentially non-existent. As one expert put it, every virus has its own personality. So Ebola, for example, only spreads through direct contact with the bodily fluids of someone who's already very sick. So which germs do deserve your attention? The everyday ones, the viruses behind colds and flu and COVID and RSV, stomach bugs like norovirus and measles, which is wildly contagious and making a comeback. The good news is your defenses are simple and they work. Wash your hands a lot, stay up to date on your vaccines, and in certain settings, don't be shy about masking up. I'm Dr. Sanjay Gupta, helping you live a better life.
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0: Lori McLaughlin, Cry Walking Away on CJBQ. And before that, Miracle. Great hit from Barry Manilow. It's 8:46. Brian DeCare. And welcome to a Monday now, the 14th of September. And hey, if you're in for a little line dancing, come on out to Thursday evening. That's 7 to 9. They have that going on at the Duke of Edinburgh, the Army Navy, 187 Front Street. So come on out, bring your family and friends, and have a good time and learn to line dance. Well, the NFL kicked off with its first weekend, and yesterday, first full schedule of games among them. Well, what an exciting game with Buffalo and Houston and the Bills. They had, I think, had their hands full for sure, but Josh Allen delivering a bullet right in the closing minutes of the game, and the Bills holding on for a wild 36-31 win over the Houston Texans. And I guess it's a short week for the Bills there. Their next game is Thursday already, up against the Detroit Lions. And I guess as you head into any new season, depending on the sport, it doesn't matter. You're going to see a price increase for the fan as far as the experience goes. And that is very much the case in this little bit here. It says that, NFL game day costs soar on the opening weekend. A new survey by Finance Buzz reveals that the average cost of an NFL game day, including your ticket, a 16-ounce beer, a hot dog, and a parking pass. And it says here, half a parking pass. I don't know what that's about, but at any rate, it says that it has jumped 72% in the last 10 years. So that, I guess, you have to keep in mind in perspective. The fans seeing the biggest increase, the Detroit Lions fan, their average, for the average person, it's rose, up 336%. So 10 years ago, the average cost was per person there $98, and now fans will be paying $429. Biggest beer increase, Cleveland Browns, and they saw a rise from $5, that would be 10 years ago, to paying now $12.30.
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0: That's the Box and Ordinary People. It's 6 away from 9 o'clock. News, weather, sports ahead. And the Laura Brooker Show, of course. And that is with the Monday Morning Roundtable. And on the Roundtable panel this morning, joining Lauren, Tom Lafferty, and Melanie Paradis. So join the show. And, of course, that's 9 to 11 right here on CJBQ. And with the weather for this Monday now, 14th of September, it's brought to you this hour by Brad Warner, Realtor with eXp Realty. 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Sun cloud mix and 21 the high, partly cloudy, 9 tonight. Mainly sunny, could run into some rain later in the day, in the afternoon and into the evening for Tuesday, a high 23. It's 11 at CJBQ.
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0: Well, have a magnificent Monday. One more to take us to news, the Beatles on CJBQ.

0: Good morning. Some sun, a little cloud, and a high of 21 today. Currently, it's 11. 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
0: Tragic news this morning regarding a house fire on Moira Street West that crews responded to early last Sunday. Both victims, Erica and Chris Keegan, have tragically passed away. The cause remains under investigation by local fire officials, along with the Office of the Fire Marshal, with lithium-ion batteries being examined as a factor. The couple's children are currently displaced without a home after temporary Red Cross housing ends soon. A GoFundMe page has been set up with the family's permission. You can find a link to donate at quintynews.com. Prime Minister Mark Carney says the world is looking at Canada differently and that Canada should do the same. Hundreds of executives and global asset managers are arriving in Toronto for Canada's first ever investment summit to get a look at major projects at various stages of development. The summit is a key part of Carney's plan for stimulating $1 trillion in investment in Canada over the next 5 years. One source tells the Canadian Press that former Prime Minister Stephen Harper will deliver closing remarks. Belleville's physician recruitment program has exceeded even the most optimistic of hopes, and city staff hope council will approve an increase to this year's budget to reach the program's goal.
3: 3.5 years ago, at the start of council's term, it was estimated that Belleville needed 30 new family doctors over the next 5 to 10 years to clear up any backlog of patients waiting for a physician. With 27 physicians signing on to the program since 2022, the goal has almost been met. Today, council will be asked to add another $160,000 to the 2026 budget to be able to recruit 3 more doctors, as well as 2 nurse practitioners and 2 specialists. The money would be taken from the Automated Speed Enforcement Reserve Fund. Zach McGibbon, Quinty News.
0: Prince Edward County Mayor Steve Ferguson is urging the provincial government to match Ottawa's full HST rebate for Ontario municipalities. While the federal government returns 100% of its HST share, Ontario only refunds 78%, costing local governments millions of dollars annually. Ferguson says raising the provincial rebate would provide reliable funding for critical infrastructure and essential services without raising local taxes. Prince Edward County Council unanimously passed the motion without debate at its most recent meeting and is now calling on other Ontario municipalities to support the effort. Jazz Aviation says it's reached a deal to keep Air Canada Express flights in the air. The subsidiary of Chorus Aviation says it's reached a new tentative contract with the union representing its flight attendants. Jazz employs more than 1,000 flight attendants who had voted to strike if a new deal could not be reached. Details of the agreement have not yet been made available, and it still needs to be ratified by the union membership. The biggest one-day cancer research fundraiser in the world is this coming Sunday. More from John Spitters.
4: That's the day the 46th annual Terry Fox Run will be held from coast to coast to coast. The main run locally is the Bay of Quinte.

0: run, which as always will be based out of West Swix Park, starting at 9:30 in the morning. Smaller events will be held in Marmara and Tweed. Since the run began, about $1.1 million has been raised locally, while nationally over $1 billion has been donated for cancer research. More detail on the event and how to donate can be seen at QuinnyNews.com. John Spitters, Quinny News.
1: And a film about one of the most iconic underdog stories has Toronto audiences in its corner. I Play Rocky, a movie about the making of Rocky, received a standing ovation at the Toronto International Film Festival. Director Peter Farrelly says making a movie about a film that's beloved by so many can be a slippery slope. But he says the script was so good that he wasn't afraid to take on the project. And that's news. In sports, the Toronto Blue Jays one game back of the final AL wildcard spot. They beat Baltimore 8-1 yesterday, taking 2 of 3 from the Orioles on the weekend. The Jays, who are now back to .500 baseball, are home to Detroit tonight with Jose Soriano on the mound. The Ottawa Senators fell 5-4 in a shootout to the Montreal Canadiens at the 2026 NHL Prospect Challenge in Gatineau last night. Sunday in the OJHL saw the Wellington Dukes defeat Pickering 4-2. Junior C Frankfurt 4-1 winners over Amherst View. The Trent Hills Thunder defeated Picton 2-1. In the NFL, it was the Giants beating Dallas in the late game. Earlier in the day, Buffalo defeated Houston. Other winners included Cincinnati, Detroit, Minnesota, Philly, and Pittsburgh. The first Monday night game of the season has Kansas City hosting Denver. At the U.S. Open, Alexander Zverev won his second major championship, defeating American Ben Shelton in 4 sets. Mercedes driver Kimi Antonelli took Formula One's inaugural Spanish Grand Prix. Kyle Larson, the victor at Worldwide Technology Raceway in NASCAR. And the Reed Young Guns defeated the Tiendanega Cardinals 10-4 to take a 2-0 series lead in the South Hastings Baseball League Championship Series. CJBQ Radar Weather. Kevin Williams forecast calling for a mix of sun and cloud today. The high about 21 degrees. Partly cloudy tonight, going down to 9. Tomorrow mostly sunny, maybe some showers in the afternoon and evening, 23 the high. And for Wednesday, cloudy, chance of an early morning shower, the high 24. It's 11 right now. 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
4: Hello, I'm Brad Nyman, and I'm running for mayor of Prince Edward County. 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
3: Paid for by the campaign to elect Brad Nyman.
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0: Good morning. It is 7 minutes after 9 o'clock on this Monday morning, the 14th day of September 2026. And welcome to Talk Radio for the Quinte region. My name is Lorne. Behind the glass, none other than our executive producer, Ted Bradford.
1: Let me be blunt. Is there a labor crisis in America today?
0: Yes. Yes, there is. We got a great show coming up for you today. After 10 o'clock, another edition of Meet the Candidates. Quinte West mayoral candidate Shelley Stettle will join us in studio after 10, but it is Monday morning.
2: It's Monday. Yeah, we know. But it is time for the Monday Morning Roundtable on CJBQ, digging into all the week's news with three different perspectives. The roundtable made possible by Maureen and Kayla from Here Right Canada in Trenton, Campbellford, Madoc, and Stirling.
0: And we say hello to our roundtable panel today. Sitting in for Ross McDougall, and Ross's chair is the former councillor for the city of Belleville. He is the haberdasher to the stars, and now he just sits around and hangs out with grandkids and enjoys his life. We say hello to Tom Lafferty. Good morning.
3: Good morning, Lauren. How are things?
0: Oh, good.
3: Good.
0: Very good. Thank you.
3: You okay?
0: Fit as a fiddle.
3: Good.
0: Our special guest today is the president of Texture Communications. We're so happy to have Melanie Parody with us. Good morning.
4: Good morning. Great to be here.
0: All right. And lots to get to, of course, today. If you're an important business person from around the world or out west, you have come to Toronto to meet with the Prime Minister of Canada for the very important investment summit. And Melanie, let's start off with you. I guess this is what we're trying to do now. We're trying to show the entire world that we are open for business. I'm kind of sick of hearing politicians say we have what everybody wants. I mean, we've had that for decades and decades and decades and decades now. But now that our best friends are kicking us in the testicles, we are trying to sell our products worldwide. But you got to do it. And I think if anybody's going to be good at that, that will be Prime Minister Carney.
4: So I've seen the deal book that the federal government put together for this investment summit. And there's over 160 projects in it. Many of them are mining projects across the country. One of the things I think is really interesting about what the projects are that they're putting forward is they've clearly tried to find places to invest in every corner of the country. So there's projects in remote reaches of Canada's Arctic. There's projects in Quebec and Ontario and the prairies, like everywhere you can imagine. Mining, energy, all sorts of projects that need financing, that need investment from abroad. And the purpose of this summit really is to bring the 100 largest institutional investors from around the world, the biggest money in the game, here to pitch them on these projects, which I think is it's a really novel approach for a government. Like, I've got to give them credit for this. I think it's really smart. I think that the package they've put together is really robust. What's amazing about it is there's projects that didn't get included. There's so many other things that Canada that we're trying to build here in this country that aren't in there. And so it actually was a really inspirational document to get a peek at. And anyway, I think that hosting this summit in Toronto, I hope it becomes an annual event and not just a one-off, because the key will really be, you can't just bring them here and show them these projects. You've got to make sure that they are able to deploy those funds and show progress 1 year from now, and then keep doing it again and again. It's not just telling the story that Canada has what the world needs. It's and we can also get it out of the ground and get it to market.
0: Right. And Tom, I mean, that's the key. You've been in business for half a decade, and it's one thing to look at a catalog and say, I would like to have 10 of these. I mean, this is such on a micro level, but I'd like to have 10 of these sweaters in my build, but nobody in Italy is actually making them. It's pointless.
3: Yeah, that's the problem. And I think this is just a fabulous idea as well. And yeah, what she said.
0: All right, glad to have you on.
3: I do hope it continues, as she said, that more than one, right. more than once.
0: Well, what's once it, what, in a what's really interesting about this is that we do have, you know, we can't fund everything, and it's like the pipeline, right? Yeah. It's okay to say yeah, and we've approved a pipeline and all this kind of stuff, but there needs to be a pipeline company that wants to build a pipeline in Canada, and we need to remove the barriers for that. So if the federal government is hosting almost like a job fair. It's almost like that, right? This is a job fair for Canada, but for projects, and it works. Well, we need to try everything right
3: now.
0: Yeah,
3: just get the right people out in front of them. And
4: yeah, and then you will literally need a job fair for this, because right. the next question becomes, okay, you get all of this investment. You get billions of dollars invested in the Canadian economy to build some of these projects. Who's going to do that?
0: Right.
4: Where are we finding the people? And let's start training people up right now.
0: We can't find enough people to work at Swiss Chalet.
4: Yeah. And so we need every skilled laborer in the country and then some in order to start building these projects at scale. Like, seriously, though, I mean, if they were to get 10 of these projects funded out of this summit, the next big crisis is going to be, how do we staff them up? How do we get thousands of skilled workers into different parts of the country to build these projects and then work at them for the next 20, some of them 40 years, yeah, depending right. on what they are.
0: It's an amazing thought. The Prime Minister is traveling off to Europe, and he wants to make us like a co-member, like a little asterisk member, yeah, of the European Union. What do you think about? I mean, listen, I would like the little license plates with a little C and a little maple leaf, you know, like you have in Europe, and. Listen, if you want to give us the euro, okay. I don't care if we're on par, maybe.
3: At this point, we're getting no cooperation, no support from the United States of America. So we have to go somewhere. I think it's a great idea. And I agree the fact that they're just going to be kind of a co-member, not a full membership.
0: I would like to point out, too, that the second biggest military power in the world after the United States is Europe.
3: Yeah.
0: I mean, when combined, if you take all the nations' military prowess together.
3: I don't know there would be now.
0: It actually is.
3: But it's shrinking as Russia and are kind of blowing them up.
0: Well, Ukraine, they're
3: blowing
0: them
3: up. Yeah. Yes.
0: But anyway, is there a negative for us to have excellent relations with the EU?
4: So immigration is going to be a top of mind concern, I think. People are going to want to know what are the strings that come attached with this idea of an associate membership? Because one of the challenges with membership in the EU is open borders and immigration.
0: Yeah.
4: Yes, and we know that Europe has a migration crisis right now. I mean, they have for many years,
3: yeah,
4: and they've really been struggling to deal with people who are, you know, boating across the Mediterranean, swimming across, walking across in certain places. And what would that mean for us if we were to become like a full-fledged member? So I think the idea of in a unique arrangement, as they keep referring to it, and an associate membership, as long as that's like purely economic and defense, which is what I've been hearing so far, certainly what the key messages they've been pushing out into the media have been, if that is the focus, I think that's a really smart move.
0: With the caveat that Canadians can move freely to Paris, the south of France, and anywhere in Italy.
3: Italy.
0: That's it. That's the caveat.
4: I mean, this is the thing. Yeah. It doesn't work both ways. You can't just have it one way. We would have to have it both ways. And so that's the challenge, right? So we would need to know what exactly are the terms here that they're talking about.
0: All right. You know, I haven't given many thumbs up to Pierre Poilievre in the past ever. And but he went down to New York City last week and appeared on all the financial TV shows. And of course, as soon as he sat down, I was at MSNBC or one of those, he was asked to diss the Prime Minister and the Canadian government. And he said, quote, I will not whatever, not quote, like I'll paraphrase, yeah, I won't diss my Prime Minister on foreign soil.
4: Yeah.
3: Yeah.
0: And I thought that was pretty classy.
3: You know what? I think that was the classiest thing he has ever done.
0: Yeah. He said, if you want to hear me argue with the Prime Minister, there's lots of question period you could watch,
3: yeah,
0: but we're here to drum up business.
3: Yeah.
0: I think that's pretty cool.
3: It's excellent for him.
0: Yeah, that was what we would expect in these times, a decent Canadian politician who's trying to work to make our country better.
4: Yeah. Well,
3: I think that, I think he'll get a lot of support in his party, He'll get a lot of support in his party. I mean, it's almost like he's changing to a nicer Pierre Poilievre.
0: Well, I mean, clearly the prime minister's office said they gave him the blessing to go. So I think they knew he wasn't going to be nasty on this trip, Melanie.
4: And I don't think it would be helpful for him to be nasty to the prime minister while on foreign soil. Like, that's we need to show a Team Canada approach. The polling in Canada demonstrates without a shadow of a doubt that Canadians want to see right. our politicians working together towards this common goal.
0: Right.
4: And so I think he did absolutely did the right thing. He has been consistently very good when he's on American media. When he did a few months ago, he did a podcast run, and he did like Joe Rogan's right. podcast, and those were all really well done. Given like longer formats, he really excels in. And he like the biggest challenge he faces right now is his for many years, his strength was the economy. And now he's up against a prime minister who's also got a lot of strength in the economy. And it's becoming increasingly difficult to differentiate himself and kind of stand out in this moment of right. crisis.
0: One prime minister, or our prime minister, actually has a resume, and the other is a career politician. And that, yeah. I think, is a lot of the difference. We actually, you know, sometimes they say, and you study this your whole life, this is your job, but you study what they say, sometimes the voters get it right. But in this particular case, we hired somebody who actually has a street cred right now to deal with the issues that we have to deal with. And I think Canadians are hoping that it works out.
4: I don't think that we could have dreamt up this scenario, or it's really a nightmare scenario. It is such a challenging moment in Canadian politics for every political party. I mean, where's the NDP right now? Like, that's the other key factor, is the NDP yeah. might as well not exist.
3: Yeah.
4: And when you are competing in what is effectively a two-party environment, electorally, it's nearly impossible for the Conservatives to make headway.
0: Well, and it's one of these things when the House is on fire that you're not really paying attention to some of the other issues that you need to deal with. I mean, who's in each political tent? How's it going to work out? Clearly, we all agree that the Prime Minister of Canada is a Conservative who's wearing a red jacket, but he's clearly fiscally conservative, which is, I think, what we need right now. Clearly, he's socially liberal. I mean, he's actually represents most Canadians, right?
3: Yeah.
0: And for the Conservatives, that's a problem right now, because I think a lot of Canadians look at him, and I'm thinking, Melanie, you probably look at him a little bit too as a Conservative pundit, and say, well, Prime Minister Carney is kind of most Canadians, right?
4: So there are some things that are coming up that Carney is going to be doing that I think go further than a Conservative government could have been able to do. Like, there are times when he makes announcements like NATO 5%. We're like, what? We would have been run out of town if we had ever, you know, imagined pushing for something like that. I think it's great, but it's just something that Conservative leaders may have wanted to do, but wouldn't have been given like the political latitude
0: right.
4: to do that. And so,
0: do you think it's because he has no intention of being a prime minister for 10 years. Like, he's going to try to get out of this and go and run.
4: And ironically, that is probably what will make him be prime minister for the next decade, is him trying to get out of the job end up doing all of these difficult things. But this fall, one of the things that they're going to introduce is legislation to significantly change the Impact Assessment Act. And this is Bill C-69. This is what the Conservatives have referred to as the Anti-Pipelines Act. They've already implemented last week by like order in council, they made a change to exempt pipelines and transmission lines and a few other types of energy projects from the Impact Assessment Act, or from aspects of it, so to make it a lot easier for them to get the regulatory approvals. They did that without legislation. They've said that they are introducing legislation that's going to make some more significant changes, which will include creating a Crown consultation hub to govern all of the Indigenous consultation that's happening. I think to streamline it, so that these projects can move ahead a lot faster. And again, that's going to be something where I think a lot of conservatives will look at it and think, God, we never would have been able to get away with this.
0: It's quite interesting stuff. One of the big stories is the question about data centers. Hmm. And that's what we're going to talk about next after the break. As the Lauren Brooker Show continues, a data center in Quinte West, is it going to happen? Well, we'll talk about that next as the Lauren Brooker Show continues on CJBQ.

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8: .925 is the time, 800-CJBQ. Of course, the radio station you're listening to. It's the Monday Morning Roundtable with Tom Lafferty and Melanie Paradis. And we are very happy to talk about this issue.
9: Yes.
8: Data centers. And
9: so exciting.
8: The city of Quinte West their planning staff is recommending approval for rezoning of an old factory on Trenton's Riverside Drive that would be lead to a small data center. Now, this wouldn't be one of these giant, crazy, huge, taking up 1,000 city block things that they're talking about, but it's still a data center. 14 full-paid, full-time jobs. And it would not be using water to cool. It would be using just fans and electricity. But data centers are certainly in the news. And it's so funny because it's, you know, what no matter what Trump says or anybody else says, there's a million, you know, Republican communities in America and a whole bunch of communities in Canada that are saying, hold on here. This might not be the best idea ever.
9: Yeah. It's something that they're considering now. I don't think it's a problem when you do get into the bigger use of our
8: grid.
9: Yeah. Yeah. No, that's
8: yeah. Here's the problem. When we ask our phone, hey, can you tell me a good restaurant in New York City that serves sushi after 2 a.m.? It takes an enormous amount of energy to get that answer on your phone.
10: Yes, it does. So we need to build more nuclear power plants everywhere, but certainly
8: small
10: in Ontario.
8: Modular.
10: Oh, no, well, even the large scale ones. I mean, and build more energy supply. Energy is going to be a topic of conversation for the next 20 years, and data centers will be part of that. As AI is built out, we need to consume a lot, like you said, a lot more energy, but we also need data sovereignty. So first things first, we absolutely need data centers in this country. The problem is this is the new NIMBY issue du jour, the not in my backyard. Part of that is fueled by the experience of a lot of American communities around data centers, where there have been impacts to water and to energy prices. And that's because they have a very different regulatory regime than we do. Our energy prices are not tied to, generally, not tied to the consumption of larger users in the area. But I think that both the developers of data centers and our governments need to do a heck of a lot better job explaining that to Canadians and telling them the story of how this is going to be a net benefit to a lot of communities, how it's not going to impact their energy prices and make home energy more expensive, and how it's not going to be a negative impact on our water supply either. I don't think that either the developers or the governments, provincial and federal, municipal, all of the governments involved, are doing a very good job at all of communicating that. And that's the biggest problem, is the people who are opposed to data centers are getting a lot of their information about them from the experience in the United States, not from Canadian experiences. And so there's a complete lack of Canadian information about this, and everybody who's involved needs to do a way better job communicating.
8: Speaking of data centers and AI, several important people quit their jobs and went on TV last week and said that there's a chance that AI might end humanity. It's a small chance.
9: Yeah.
8: By the end of the decade. Now, of course, again, Mr. Cheeto said, well, whatever. No, that's not true, because he's hooked up with the heads of these big companies. However, it was interesting to see that the Speaker of the House, who is firmly implanted in the keister of the President of the United States, decided that, no, maybe we do need some laws. And so if Mike Johnson is saying that, there is some concern.
9: Yeah.
8: And if these guys who have nothing to lose by saying this are coming out and saying, we better put some serious, you know,
9: walls up.
8: AI is great, but I certainly don't want to be killed by AI. I don't know how it's going to come and kill me. But
10: everything needs to be regulated, of course. Like, all new industries need regulation in order to do exactly this: protect people, protect jobs, protect industries from themselves. So there needs to be regulation. But I am a little bit suspicious of some of the rhetoric that's come out of a number of the AI companies lately around this. I would not be surprised if we saw them also turning around and saying, and we need a whole bunch of money from the government in order to help us to slow the pace of this development. We need the government to invest in this. That's where I see this going, and it makes me suspicious of the whole thing.
8: You know, Tom, you're in your 70s, I'm in my late 50s. I don't understand how AI can kill us, but apparently it can. And so,
9: yeah,
8: it's worrisome.
9: It is. And there do have to be regulations in place. I mean, nobody really knows where this ends up going. And as the old guy I am, I'm a little cautious with it. I mean, I do use it, and it answers my questions very quickly online and things like that. But ultimately, it can control everything, and that's not a good thing.
8: Well, and you know, if it's being used to develop advances in human productivity and healthcare and all these kind of things, that's great. But is that what China and Iran and North Korea and everybody's doing with it? And that's the scary ass aspect of it, right? Like, most people on this planet would want to use this to make sure that, figure out how to get water to kids in Africa. That's a great use of AI. How are we going to solve pancreatic cancer? That's a great use of AI.
9: Yeah.
8: Let's figure out a way for AI to take over political this and that. Like, there's so many evil aspects of this, of course, because that's humanity.
9: Yeah, it is. It's unfortunate that there are people out there that would use it to a bad thing.
8: Speaking of the evil of humanity, on Friday was the 25th anniversary of 9/11.
9: Yeah.
8: it was amazing to see the outpouring of love and ceremony and rejoicing in beautiful Gander, Newfoundland and across this country. It was also amazing to see all the living presidents except one stand together in silence.
9: Yeah.
8: to honor the almost 3,000 people who died at the World Trade Center. 25 years later,
9: it's incredible that it.
8: How old were you, Mel?
10: I was in high school, but I know exactly where I was that day. I remember, and yeah. The millennial generation. So I'm an elder millennial, but my generation was deeply impacted by this, and then the war in Afghanistan, the war in Iraq, and the financial crisis of 2008. But this was the very first moment for my generation when we realized that the world was not a safe place and that our lives were inherently unstable. I think a lot of millennials have a mindset that is very much rooted in the disruption that was caused by 9/11.
9: Yeah, it was just such an awful event, and I was pleased to see the presidents there. That was good.
8: And the Belleville Fire and Emergency Services had an event, of course, and there's a chunk of the World Trade Center here in Belleville, and of course, as we mentioned in Gander, so many people showed up, including the Governor General and former Prime Minister Jean Chrétien, who was awesome.
10: Yeah, he was. And Gander, Gander is famous because of Come From Away, because of the Broadway show. But the reality is Gander happened all across the country on that day.
8: There were more planes in Halifax than in Gander. Of course.
10: Exactly. Yeah. But the difference is just the proportionality. So the community of Gander was 10,000 people, and
8: Four hotels in Gander, or three hotels.
10: Yeah. And so there were people being brought into their homes. They were feeding them out of their kitchens. Like, it was a beautiful, it is a beautiful story, but it also happened everywhere else across the country, where Canadians stopped what they were doing to help people from all over the world who were stuck here for several days.
8: What was very interesting was transportation minister, who was the person who made this decision. He was interviewed the other day, and he said, "I made this decision. I didn't have time to ask the prime minister. So I made the decision." It was Colinette, maybe, was his name. Mm-hmm. "I made the decision to allow all these planes to land because I couldn't get a hold of the prime minister at the time." And then can you imagine having to call the prime minister and say, "I mean, it was the right decision." And of course, there was no other option. The planes had nowhere else to go. They would be shot down if they went into American airspace. All the planes from Asia landed in Vancouver and Whitehorse. Like, there was, they were spread around, but Vancouver could take them in. But it's an incredible story, and that's what makes us, one of the stories that makes us so angry with the president.
10: Yeah.
8: Because we are there. We were there, right? Mm-hmm. Article 5.
9: Yep.
8: The only time NATO ever issued Article 5.
9: Yep.
8: Or invoked Article 5, I should say. But the only time ever.
9: But NATO does nothing.
8: Was September 11th.
10: Yeah.
8: Nothing.
10: Yeah. Yeah. And we went to Afghanistan.
8: Right.
10: And we lost good Canadians.
8: Yes, we did. And so that's why we're so mad.
9: Yeah.
8: And we have every right to be, not only through World War One and Two, not only through, a lot of Canadians went to Vietnam and we certainly went to Korea, but we certainly participated in the war on terror and lost. And for this a-hole to do this to us.
9: My wife grew up in Newfoundland.
8: There you go.
9: And
8: explains why she's so lovely.
9: It is. They have a different sense than what we do in Ontario. And they are the first to jump in and help and do anything like that. Mm-hmm. They're lovely people in Newfoundland.
8: The irony is, no matter what Donald Trump says today, we'd still do the same thing today.
9: Yeah.
10: Yeah, because at the end of the day, this isn't the fault of the American people.
8: No.
10: This is the fault of one man.
9: A group of men.
10: Well, a group of men, certainly, but led by one leader.
9: Yes.
10: And the people of the United States are not our enemies. They will be our allies and friends long after Trump is no longer in office.
8: You and I were both in Alaska. How many apologies did you get?
10: Yeah. Yes, I was in Alaska this summer. This isn't a factor. I mean, I think the other thing is, proportionately, this is consuming our entire news media. It's all Canadians can talk about. Most Americans don't know that this is going on.
8: Right.
10: They just don't know at all. Yeah. Except, of course, in places that are very Canadian tourist heavy, like Alaska, like the border towns. And those communities are very acutely aware because Canadians have largely stopped going. it's having a real impact on their pocketbooks, and they don't understand why this is necessary. Like, why is that?
8: Yeah. Well, nobody does.
10: No, nobody does.
9: I have a son and daughter-in-law that are in LA, and the conversation never comes up amongst their friends or anything like that. They just go on with their life.
8: Right. Yeah. Which is typically how the U.S. treats Canada.
9: Yeah.
8: They do their thing, and we kind of suckle to the American thing. I'm going to take a quick break. When we come back, tragedy here in Belleville as two people lost their life to a fire. The fire created by a lithium battery. We had Brad Stitt on Friday to talk about this. How sad, you know, this situation is with these batteries and these scooters and so on and so forth. And of course, we don't know. The fire marshal hasn't really said all the details, of course, but... It's a local tragedy.
9: It really is.
8: 9:38.
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8: It is the Monday Morning Roundtable with Melanie Parody and Tom Lafferty. And, of course, a tragedy in the city of Belleville, if you've been following the news, where a mother and father are passing away in a townhouse. Apparently, it was a lithium-ion battery being exterminated as a factor in the fire. We don't have any more details, and I'm certainly not going to speculate. The couple's children are currently displaced without a home, and there is a GoFundMe for that. It's awful in every way. And we had Brad Stitt on the show talking about e-bikes and so on and so forth. And the dangerous danger of those on the road, Tom.
9: Yeah.
8: But what about the batteries themselves in the house? And again, I'm not suggesting that it was an e-bike that caused it, because we don't know officially. But, man, you want to keep these things outside.
9: Yeah, but you can't.
8: Because somebody's going to steal
9: it. It's a catch-22. You can't leave it out because somebody's going to steal it, no matter how you lock it down. So that's why they bring it indoors and then you run into this problem. I'm so saddened for the family. It's just, I don't know how you deal with that.
8: Brad Stitt said on Friday that they are illegal in the city of Belleville. It doesn't matter how old you are. These scooters are not legal because there is no law to govern them, therefore making them illegal.
10: Yeah. And I think that we definitely need to see more regulation and more communication from multiple levels of government about these. Like, who's selling them? Which stores are selling these if they're not regulated and they're not really legal? And then when you sell them, are you telling people at point of sale, like, you have to keep this outside? It's a fire hazard.
8: Have you ordered something from Amazon
10: No,
8: before?
10: Well, this is the thing. If
8: Amazon... Do they call you and say, oh, by the way, the hand cream that you ordered has a very pungent smell.
10: Yeah. Or it's
8: how's the Amazon customer service?
10: And so you're right. Like, if these are being ordered online, like, I think that we need to do a better job of... I must sound like the regulation police when I come on here. Like, well, we have to regulate it.
8: But, you are a mom of two young kids.
10: I am.
8: It is funny.
10: I am a mother of two young children. And so it worries me that people, you know, you think something is legal because you can buy it. You think something is safe because you can buy it. Why would you be allowed to buy something if it wasn't safe, right? And so I think we do need to see a crackdown on where these are being sold, and the information that's being provided to people when they're being sold, to make sure that they know, like, you have to park these outside. There is a very serious fire risk associated with these batteries. But at the same time, no one's going to sell them if one's going to buy them if they know that there's such a serious risk.
8: Right. Whatever happened, Ted, to the bicycle?
10: Oh,
8: you know, remember you used
10: the good old days.
8: Used your legs.
9: I have one.
8: Yeah, I have. You know, you went from point A to point B, and you actually made it move.
10: Like,
8: you got healthier as you were doing it.
10: As a mother of young children, I have never understood anything that is motorized for kids. Not just because of injury, but the whole point is to tire them out. Like, what? Why would you give them something that lets them go places without tiring them out? I don't understand that.
8: That's very funny. Hey, do you like AC/DC? I think we all love AC/DC, right?
9: Yeah.
8: Yeah, we love them.
9: No.
8: It doesn't matter. Tom, you're old. Okay. Well, they're not coming to Toronto now.
10: Oh,
8: Because Rogers Stadium, the temporary scaffolding facility, has suffered some major damage. Why? Who said yes to that?
9: Yeah.
8: Who said, Let's build a stadium made out of scaffolding in an area that's actually fairly hard to get to, surrounded by all these condominiums and houses, so we can have concerts, even though we have a baseball stadium that actually opens and closes that holds about the same amount of people.
10: Well, this was a pretty serious storm that ripped through Toronto and tore up a lot of the seating. The pictures of it are pretty catastrophic.
8: You knew nobody's sitting there for a while.
10: No one's in there for a long time.
8: Yeah. And so AC/DC is saying, see you later, alligator. We're pretty old. We may not, be back.
10: Well, we know our fans need to sit down.
8: We know they need to sit. There's lots of bad hips and knees. Anyway, it was a smart thing to do. You want a place like that to be very, very stable. And I know they're pretty good at putting up these. Formula One does it for all these races and so on and so forth.
9: It looks pretty fragile, though. When you're driving by it and you're going, oh my God, I wouldn't be on that.
8: Yeah, floor seats only.
9: Yeah.
8: Floor seats only. Okay. And finally, before we do thumbs up, thumbs down, the first ever Republican midterm convention took place. There is no midterm convention. They only typically have conventions before, elections and so on and so forth. So, but the president of the United States decided to have Trump-a-palooza in Dallas. And the highlight of it was when he offered every American citizen $5,000 in cash. I want to make this stuff up, but you can't. Because, every author who, there's no such thing as nonfiction anymore. Just throw it away. Every American citizen would get $5,000 only if the Republicans win the House and Senate. And it was a bribe, which is completely illegal. And it would cost $1.5 trillion.
10: Oh, but the tariffs are going to pay for it.
8: Easily.
9: Yes.
8: The tariffs have made, $280 billion or $28 billion or something. But all that needs to be returned because the Supreme Court said you can't do this in the first place. But to offer Americans $5,000... And for Americans to sit there and go, I don't know, that might be a good idea.
9: Of course.
8: Like, no, I know, but... I don't know what to say even, except how awesome it was.
10: Look, they needed to rally their base.
8: Right.
10: I think that was part of the reason why they had
8: the convention.
10: They need to rally their fundraisers. They need to rally people who will actually work on election day. Trump is not on the ballot.
8: No.
10: During the midterms, right?
8: Of course.
10: And so the people who show up to vote just for Trump have really no motivation to go and vote because he's not on the ticket. And so instead, you need to incentivize people to go and vote.
8: And
10: so
8: that you maintain,
10: and they have to explain to Americans, like, if this is again from like Trump's perspective, he needs to maintain control.
8: It was a MAGA pep rally. That's
10: yes,
8: what it was.
10: Yeah. But that's what's at stake in the midterms is if he doesn't win quote unquote the midterms, then it'll be a lot harder for his administration to pass certain things through Congress, right? And so that's what they're trying to sell to the average voter.
9: But he can't.
10: No, he can't.
9: He can't bribe them with $5,000 each.
8: It was the best.
9: I mean,
8: he's bribed them with three other checks that you never went out anyway.
9: Exactly.
8: So. I can't imagine the U.S. Treasury just start putting out, $280 million $5,000 checks.
10: With his face on them, no doubt.
8: Anyway, my favorite part was that anybody who's remotely in an actual campaign didn't show up at this event. But I also loved how they had the luxury seating for the Illuminati of Trump world. Like they all had their big seat. And what was interesting was Scott Bessent was sitting there with the little German Shepherd, a big German Shepherd next to him. And he's the guy who said that Canada was, we were getting nipped by.
9: It's unfortunate that it's hilarious, but...
8: It is hilarious. Thumbs up, thumbs down. Coming up next, it's the Lorne Brooker Show. It is the Monday Morning Roundtable here on 800 CJBQ.

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4: Well, Ross isn't here, but you're in the chair, so Tom Lafferty.
5: It's a big chair. It's kind of comfy. I kind of like sitting
4: here. He's an important man.
5: He is.
4: Yes.
5: I have a thumbs up for the BIA. They brought the, help me.
4: The Blues Fest?
5: Yes, the Blues Fest to downtown.
4: Do you need a physician's appointment?
5: Yeah, I think okay. So. Yeah, it's a little early in the morning. Right. Anyway, they put the Blues Fest together, and it was awesome. They had bands all over downtown, a lot of people down. It was great.
4: Oh, cool.
5: I just wanted to say
4: thank
5: you.
4: No, that's wonderful. That's good. It's good that the city puts together, and I know Carol Feeney was on the show last week from Gleaners to talk about it. So that's wonderful. Melanie.
6: I've got a thumbs down.
5: Whoa.
6: My thumb is down for whoever decided it was a good idea to hire a new bus line company for school buses this year. And for that bus line company, who is American?
4: Oh, yeah. The story is long and discussed. Yeah,
6: yes. And for them to decide not to train anyone until the first day of school, which was like, why wouldn't you just do a practice run the day before? I don't understand that. 30 minutes we waited for a bus.
4: Yeah.
6: Both in the morning and again on the way home.
4: And your kids are young, so are they freaking out a little bit?
6: Yeah, of course. Of course. It's really disrupting for parents.
4: Mm-hmm.
6: Like, I lost an hour just on day one. I mean, there were delays for a couple days. Things seem to be moving a little bit better this week, but it's a very disruptive time already for families trying to get your kids organized and out the door and our, you know, lunches made and all of that, and to have an unreliable bus line operator and the bittersweet pill of them also being an American company now.
4: You know, and we know Tri-Board chose this, and there's a whole bunch of controversy. We've ran 100 stories on it and spoken to the director of education and so on and so forth, and it is where we are right now, and it's kind of sad that Canadian companies aren't necessarily taking your kids to school.
5: What a
4: shame. All right, I'm going to give two thumbs up if I can. My first one, we've already talked about, is to the former prime minister, 92-year-old Jean Chrétien, who had engaged under Newfoundland on Friday, kicked more ass than any Canadian politician. I mean, he just doesn't care anymore. He's 92. And what a love. First of all, he's 92.
6: Yep.
4: And sharp as a pistol.
5: He is.
4: And he said what every Canadian thought, what every Canadian was feeling, and that arena stood up. It was a somber event, and that arena stood up and cheered for Canada. So, Doug Ford may think he's our number one cheerleader, but clearly it's former Prime Minister Jean Chrétien, who at this point could not care less, I think, about politics, whether conservatives are, I mean, he's known everybody, right? He started off with the first Trudeau. So
5: yeah,
4: it's an amazing story. My other thumbs up, and we don't have all the numbers in yesterday yet, is for the BGHF gala. I missed it because I wasn't feeling well, but I know they raised a lot of money and it was a very successful event. I was talking to Buzz Collins from our brother station, Rock 107, and he said it was great. And I do hear that there was a huge contribution, like huge, made by our, you're sitting in a seat.
5: All right.
4: You're sitting in a seat
5: right now.
4: Oh, really? I heard that there was a huge contribution. I don't have the details yet by Mr. McDougal.
5: Nice.
4: So Ross, again, thumbs up for you and everything that you do for our community on a regular basis.
5: He's always supported the community.
4: All right. Thank you very much. The Monday Morning Roundtable on Your TV and 800 CJBQ is proudly brought to you by Here Right Canada with local owners Maureen and Kayla, the dynamic mother-daughter Here Right Canada team serving Trenton, Campbellford, Madoc, and Sterling. Sir Tom Lafferty, always a pleasure.
5: Thank you.
4: Miss Melanie, always a pleasure.
5: Nice to meet you.
4: When we come back, here's another edition of Meet the Candidates as Quinney West mayoral candidate Shelley Steddle joins us in studio after the 10 o'clock news.

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4: Good morning. Some sunshine today, a little cloud too. The high about 21 degrees. It's currently 14. 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
4: A devastating Belleville house fire has turned fatal, leaving two local children without their parents or a place to live. Erica and Chris Keegan have passed away following the early morning fire on Moira Street West, Sunday, September 6th. Fire investigators are actively looking into the cause of the blaze, including the role of lithium-ion batteries on the property. While the Red Cross provided immediate shelter, the couple's children now face finding a stable living situation while coping with this sudden, heartbreaking loss. An online fundraiser launched by their family is currently raising support to help them get back on their feet. Full details and donation links are at Quinty News Online. Statistics Canada says the annual rate of inflation was unchanged at 3% in August, as a slowdown in rising gas prices was offset by higher rent and travel tour costs.
6: Gasoline continued to increase in August, but at a slower pace, with prices up 22.8% compared with 25.7% a month earlier, as the conflict in the Middle East continued to affect prices. But the agency says consumers paid more for travel, partly because of a rise in fuel surcharges, while rent prices also rose compared with July. StatCan says grocery prices increased at a slower pace than overall inflation for the first time in more than 2 years, with prices rising 2.8% year over year. Michelle Zedekian, The Canadian Press.
4: Protests are planned for Ottawa's high-stakes summit aimed at attracting new investment to Canada.
7: Organizers of the demonstrations believe Prime Minister Mark Carney is keeping company with business leaders they say are exacerbating global crises. Hundreds of executives and global asset managers are arriving in Toronto for Canada's first ever investment summit to get a look at major projects in various stages of development. Labor unions, indigenous leaders, and climate and housing advocates are expected to mobilize early this week. Several organizers say they reject the government's plan to put Canada's economic future in the hands of CEOs and worry about public services, pipelines, and arms manufacturing. Don Mitchell, The Canadian Press.
4: Prince Edward County Mayor Steve Ferguson is calling on the provincial government to increase their HST rebate for municipalities. Mayor Ferguson put forward a motion at the most recent meeting of council for the municipality to officially request the increased rebate, along with forwarding the motion to all other Ontario municipalities for their consideration. Ferguson outlined how the federal government offers a 100% rebate to municipalities for HST paid, but the province only offers a 78% rebate on its portion. This results in millions of dollars annually paid in HST that are not returned to the municipality. Council voted to approve the motion without debate. Belleville Council expected to sign off on a significant grant for a local industry's relocation and expansion plans. Today, Council will be asked to grant more than $202,000 to BCS Automation and Boland Company to support a $10.7 million move and construction of a new manufacturing plant at 435 Station Street. BCS Automation manufactures automation systems for the Marine and Defense

0: Industries and is now operating from a site on Dundas Street East. And Practical Magic 2 conjured up a box office victory this weekend, topping the North American charts nearly three decades after its predecessor. The Warner Brothers sequel starring Sandra Bullock and Nicole Kidman earned an estimated $30 million from more than 4,100 theaters. The film knocks Spider-Man Brand New Day out of the top spot after six consecutive weekends. Spider-Man was still second, followed by The Odyssey. And that's news.
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0: In sports, the Toronto Blue Jays downed Baltimore 8-1 to take 2 of 3 from the Orioles, and they now sit once again one game back of the final AL wildcard spot. They're also back to 500 baseball. Tonight, the Jays welcome Detroit. Jose Soriano on the mound for Toronto. The 2026 NHL Prospect Challenge was held in Gatineau Sunday, where the Ottawa Senators played the Montreal Canadiens, falling 5-4 in a shootout. In the OJHL, the Wellington Dukes beat the Pickering Panthers 4-2. Junior C, the Frankfurt Huskies, scored a 4-1 win at Amherst View. The Trent Hills Thunder defeated Picton 2-1. It was the first Sunday of the NFL season. In the late game, it was the New York Giants beating the Dallas Cowboys 28-20. The Buffalo Bills defeated the Houston Texans 36-31. Other winners included Chicago, Baltimore, Pittsburgh, Vegas, and the Jets. At the U.S. Open, Alexander Zverev won his second major championship, defeating Ben Shelton. Formula One, Mercedes driver Kimi Antonelli won the inaugural Spanish Grand Prix. NASCAR, Kyle Larson survived a chaotic double overtime finish at the Worldwide Technology Raceway. And South Hastings Baseball League Championship, the Reed Young Guns defeated the Tandanega Cardinals 10-4 for a 2-0 series lead. CJBQ radar weather. A sun-cloud mix today, a high of 21 degrees expected. Partly cloudy tonight, it's going to go down to 9. Tomorrow, mostly sunny, maybe some showers in the afternoon and evening, 23 degrees the high, and then cloud on Wednesday and still a shower possible early in the day, the high 24 degrees. Currently, it's 14. 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
7: 8 minutes after 10 o'clock, welcome to our second hour of The Lauren Brooker Show. Tomorrow, just after 9, we'll have a Belleville Council report with Zach Attack McGibbon. Plus, the Terry Fox run is this weekend. Vicky Samaras will join us in studio, talk about the importance of remembering Terry Fox in this run. And we'll have the president and CEO of Quinty Health, Stacy Dobb. And so a busy show coming up on the show, on this program tomorrow. But right now, ladies and gentlemen, you don't want to do it, right? You're not going to do it. All right. Meet the candidates. It's time for Meet the Candidates on 800-CJBQ. Of course, we're having almost all the mayoral candidates on for the city of Belleville, Prince Edward County, and Quinty West. And Quinty West is best, according to outgoing mayor Jim Harrison. And so Quinney West mayoral candidate Shelley Stettle joins us in studio right now. Shelley is a counselor. As we speak here in Quinney West, but she wants to be the mayor. And welcome to the show.
8: Well, thank you very much, Lauren. It's a pleasure to be here.
7: Well, listen, we're so excited that you've chosen to join us, and excited that you must be excited that you're actually running for mayor, the top gig.
8: Yes, it's exciting for sure. It's a busy time, but it's really exciting. I'm really enjoying actually doing the candidacy, going around and knocking on doors and talking to people, and just going to some of the different events. It's definitely a different side from what I'm used to over my years. I've sat on the other side of the table. Running for mayor is sure exciting.
7: Well, we're going to, of course, our phone lines are open, 613-969-1545. If you have any questions for Shelley, this is a great opportunity to learn about somebody who wants to be the chief magistrate of a very important and large community like Quinney West. And of course, we'll give Shelley 2 minutes at the end of the hour to tell us why she should be the mayor. But what I do at the beginning of all these is say, who the heck is Shelley Stettle? Like, tell us a little bit about yourself.
8: Okay. Well, about myself. So I was actually born and raised in Peterborough, and I graduated with honors from Fleming College in accounting and finance with HR. I had got additional education through my career from Carleton University, Algonquin Loyalist, and the AMCTO, which is the Association of Municipal Clerks. I've lived in Quinney West for 27 years over on Montrose Road in Sydney Ward.
7: Right.
8: Raised my family here, and this is my home. This is my home and where I'm retiring. So I'm now retired, and so I'm looking forward to spending lots of time here in the city. And my immediate family is James is my partner. He works at Premier over at John Deere, so he gets lots of visits from Jim Harrison from time to time to come over and check out the tractors. And he's a former farmer, so I understand through him, you know, the issues that we have with agriculture and the work ethic that's involved.
7: And you're retired, so what did you do?
8: I was the chief administrative officer for Sterling Rodden.
7: Right.
8: Been in lots of news lately about there, but that was just for the past year. My previous municipalities that I've worked for, a number of municipalities over the years, so everywhere from Port Hope up to Carleton Place, Smiths Falls, and in Quinney West, has been mostly as the director of finance.
7: Right.
8: So you've
7: seen this running a municipality from both sides.
8: Yes.
7: From the from the CAO side, but from the director of finance side. I'm very good friends with Tony Bird, who's the director of finance for Hastings County.
8: Wonderful, Tony.
7: Yeah, he actually is wonderful. Mm-hmm. He's one of those wonderful guys. But and then of course as a counselor, you've seen it from the other side.
8: Yeah.
7: And so I guess that gives you kind of a unique way to look at the job as mayor, because you understand how, you know, the bureaucracy works, and you understand now how as a counselor how the elected aspect, the political side of things work.
8: Well, in my career, I've actually, you know, issued the tax and water bills and collected them and, you know, gone through tax sales. So I know how bad it can be financially for some people. And then as a counselor, trying to make the decisions on the other side. So to, you know, when people come at us, you know, staff come at with a, you know, 10% increase in tax rates, you've got to say, this is not reasonable. Mm-hmm. And knowing that, you know, what the nitty gritty and how it works. But working with budgets, I've learned over time as well that I'm not the expert by any stretch of the imagination. Those are people that in the other departments, but you get to talk to them about money and what it'll take so that they can operate both their operations and their capital. And so I've learned a lot about water and sewer. I've stood on places where, you know, the sludge bubble burst the day before and different things, recreation.
7: Didn't that happen on the NASDAQ, Ted, in 1997, the sludge bubble? It burst, right?
9: That was a big one.
7: That was a big issue.
8: Everywhere you go, there's always something different. Like, that's what I love about municipal work. I love it. It is different every
7: day. Clearly, you've given your career to municipalities, right?
8: And my retirement is coming on through, too.
7: Well, let's talk about that. So, you know, you've worked your life in municipalities. You've decided to retire. You're running as a counselor. the job of mayor of Quinney West, that's not a part-time job.
8: No, it's a full-time job. It's definitely probably 60 to 80 hours a week.
7: Right.
8: And it doesn't matter what it is, time of day, you can get a phone call anytime from a constituent. There's events that go on and they're on weekends, evenings. You really do have to have lots of flexibility in your schedule to be able to do that and a commitment to it. my son is 31, so he's grown. Actually, I wanted to mention my son, Nick. He's working here in Belleville in IT. He graduated at Algonquin College with your daughter.
7: Oh, wow.
8: We were in the building the same day.
7: My daughter went to St. Lawrence.
8: Oh, sorry. I'm sorry. Yes, yeah. St. Lawrence. And I said, Algonquin. Yes, in Kingston.
7: That's amazing.
8: Yeah, it was funny. They were in the same day. But he is, you know, I see what the struggles that he's going to have in order to try and buy a home and, you know, affordability and even just to get a career started and the jobs. And that's something I want to continue with as I, you know, am mayor is make the communication or the connections with some of our young people to make sure that they have the opportunities that are available for them.
7: Mm-hmm.
8: And also with the seniors as well. I mean, there's a lot of retirements going on.
7: Well, before we get to some of that minutia, let's talk a little bit. I mean, the big question, why do you want to be mayor? I mean, this is the question that you should be able to, you will be asked at every door, right? Why do you want to be the mayor of Quinney West?
8: I am asked that at every door. And my answer really is that I love what I can do for the people of the community. I love Quinney West.
7: Mm-hmm.
8: I like being involved with different organizations, like any kind of support that I can bring to organizations. I go to events all the time and try to promote them out. But as mayor, what I really want to do is be able to, in this new era that we've got with economic uncertainty and different things, is make sure that we have some kind of stability. I bring leadership. I want to bring the new team. And of course, you've heard that out of 13 members of council in Quinney West, we probably only have 4 that are returning.
7: Right.
8: So a lot of people, you know, the new council, the first term of council, really first year of your first term, you just spend a lot of time learning and we got a lot of decisions to make. So that's why I want to be mayor, is so that I can bring my knowledge and experience to the table to help the city transition to this change.
7: You obviously, because you're retired, have the time to do it. And I guess that's a good thing. Yeah. Well, how come you just don't want to be retired?
8: There's no such thing as just retirement for me. I'm a busy person.
7: Yeah.
8: My background, my whole family has always been involved with something. My mom was a nurse at St. Joseph's Hospital in Peterborough, and she retired when she was 55 and was busier when her retirement with all of the things that she gave back to the community. My father as well, and my family. That's just the commitment that I have, is that I need to be giving back. I don't like my days when I'm just, I do like to spend some time in the garden, but that too is
7: well, you have
8: unproductive.
7: You have a right to do that,
8: yeah.
7: Right? So it's not an unnatural question. I mean, a lot of people who are retired are way busier now than when they were actually had their 9-to-5 because grandkids driving, they're doing whatever, they're volunteering, whatever. And so you're just finding a different way to spend those hours.
8: Yeah. Well, and it's more than that though. Yeah. It's not just about, you know, how to fill my time. This is bigger than that. It is a job.
7: So I this mean, is a passion project for you.
8: It is, for sure. It's a passion for not just me personally, but I love to network.
7: Mm-hmm.
8: In my career, I've met so many amazing people. And even in, you know, when we were in hockey and soccer and all of the great things that you do with your kids, like I met so many amazing parents and people, coaches, etc. And I want to continue to do that. I like meeting people and I like making connections with people so that they can, you know, do better.
7: Right. Well, let's talk about Quinney West and some of the things that are going on in the community. 613-969-1545, 1-866-969-1546 is the number to call. One of the things that council is going to have to decide, and you'll be involved in it, is just talking right now about a data center.
8: Oh, yes.
7: And the idea of a data center coming to the city of Quinney West. What are your thoughts on that? Is that something that you support?
8: That is the question. Are you yes or no for the data center is what people are asking me. There's a lot of information that still has to be uncovered, I think, before we can make a final decision. And there's a planning meeting coming up on Thursday. They had originally had a public information session, and this session will bring back some of that information. But even in the report that I've seen written, excuse me, by staff, I the answers aren't final yet. There's an issue of, and there's a lot of misconceptions as well.
7: Right.
8: So there's no, it's not being run off water. That's not how they're cooling these
7: things. It's being cooled by electricity, I understand. Correct. I understand it's for a major telecommunications company as well that may start with a B. I understand that it's very small. I mean, I think people here think about these giant, we were talking about this round table, you know, in America they have these giant, they're like the size of 17 football fields. That's not what's coming into Quinney West, potentially.
8: And the thing with the data centers, like there's two sides. There's the side of, we want to make sure that our information is being kept in Canada and not in other countries. And that's a big thing with some of the firms that have, like, we store everything in our cloud right now.
7: Right.
8: Our pictures, people have a OneDrive at home, businesses have, you know, their backups for their servers are all being done on these, in these data centers. They talk about AI, and that's a part of it. That's a component, but that's not what it's all about.
7: So I'm just trying to get to where your feelings are on these kind of things. I mean, if you had to vote today, where would you be?
8: Right now, I'd probably say no, because I don't have enough information. And that's what I'm trying to say, is that I think that the application that's coming forward actually has given us enough information, whether it's going to be environmentally friendly and exactly how future expansion on the plant's going to happen. So they can bring a data center in right now and say it's just going to have this amount, you know, this is all we're going to do. But right. Who's to say their plans don't change in 5 years? So I need more information to confirm exactly what is going to be going on. And like everybody else, I was saying to somebody, I've seen The Terminator.
7: Right.
8: So, you know why? If it's AI and that's all it's for, then I have definitely got some issues. And I see the major leaders down in, you know, South that have multi-million dollar portfolios are backing away and saying AI's trans. It's going too far, too fast.
7: Right. Okay, Colin, good morning. You're on with Shelley Stettle. Shelley is running for the mayor of Quinney West, and you have the mic.
10: Okay, thank you. Good morning, Shelley.
8: Good morning, Colin.
10: I was just wondering, I asked Zach this question, so to be in fairness, I'll ask you the same question.
8: Okay.
10: Trenton Golden Hawks have had a fantastic hockey team.
8: Yes.
10: Have you given, or what would you, as mayor, what would your thoughts be on a new arena? I mean, right off of Glenn Miller Road, I think you have some land. That would be a great spot for an arena, and teams would be able to get to it quite easily. But anyways, those are my thoughts.
8: Yeah.
10: I'd like to hear yours.
8: No, and that's a really good question. And we are doing an arena and turf field feasibility study right now at the city, because we've already asked the public for their input, but we're also looking for information from the different user groups, because we've got a lot of user groups that are saying that they need growth. And I know that arena we use is too small. But I think in the future, it's not just an arena. It's not about ice time. We need a community center. We need something. And I'm not going to use the B word, but in this community here next door to us, they have a wonderful community center, and I'm not talking a pool.
7: You mean Belleville? That's the word.
8: That's the B word.
7: Yeah, why?
10: I was just going to say, you're not going to include a pool, are you?
8: No. We have a pool. We have the Y. But in Quinney West, I think we definitely need to look at a newer facility. And I know the conversation is about, should we restructure what we have and update the Duncan Memorial, or should we build something new? And that's those kinds of things that I built. When I worked in Loyalist Township, we built a $50 million complex, and we redid it a complex when I worked in North Dumfries. The numbers need to be in the background. There needs to be, you need to identify exactly how big it's going to be, what is going to be in the facility, and what we can afford, because the property taxes, we can't hit them anymore. We have to go to other levels of government. We have to look for private money if they're going to do sponsorship. That type of thing has to be looked at and build a plan. But yeah, I do think that we do need a bigger facility than what we have, because the Hawks are awesome. And we also have our Frankfurt Huskies as well. And I think both teams need a place where they can grow and continue to grow in the future.
10: All right. Excellent answer. Thank you.
7: All right. Thank you, Colin. Appreciate it. 613-969-1545. You said the B word.
8: The B word.
7: Come on. You're sitting here in the B.
8: Beautiful Belleville. I know.
7: I consider myself a resident. Well, I pay taxes in Belleville, but I'm a Quinney resident. Aren't you?
8: We are. And that's that is important. I really like what you just said there, Lauren. It's the regional area that we have.
7: Right.
8: And B, you know, we talk about Belleville. A lot of people compare Quinney West to Belleville over the years. And there was a study that was done just not too long ago. It was brought back economic development. We did a comparison with another community, and people in Quinney West were actually recommending if people wanted to go somewhere, they should go to Belleville. However, recently, this late last summer, the Rock 107 team was out and they've been doing events this summer, and people are finding that the free family events are actually in Quinney West. So I think you're right. We need to work together to make sure that both of the communities are helping each other and working with each other, and Brighton as well, and Prince Edward County.
7: I think, yes. I think for all the way from Napanee to Brighton, south to Prince Edward County and north to, you know, central Hastings, we all have to work together. Yes. I mean, if we can save money buying salt, if we can save money doing this or whatever, you know, our fire departments work together, God forbid, if there's an issue, our police, everything. We have to be one big community. That's how we're going to be successful.
8: Yep. And I think
7: it can't be like 30 years ago when it was like a fight between, like, it was like that. I mean, if you want to go against each other in sports and have a sports rivalry, right, by all means, that's wonderful.
8: That's
7: right.
8: Different. Good. Actually, it's fun.
7: Nah. Right. But you know, your job will be to work incredibly close with the mayor of Belleville and Prince Edward County and all the other mayors.
8: Hastings County too, the Reeves and everybody that's in that area. Yeah, it's Quinney area is huge, and it is such it's a diamond in the rough. I mean, I think lots of people are coming here and they're getting here and they need to experience more of what we had. But I mean, you talk about regional and things working together. They just signed a memorandum of understanding with the physician recruitments as well, right? So that they're going to be working together a little bit more closely, because Belleville has done very well with physician recruitments. Mm-hmm. And Quinney West has tried, and we've just got a new rebranding that's going on right now. We've got some changes that are going to be coming, and hopefully we'll be able to, you know, attract more physicians. But it's more about working together so that we can get people in to see healthcare practitioners. It doesn't necessarily have to mean that they have to have a doctor, but everybody needs to work together to make sure that people can see doctors and they're not sitting in the waiting rooms.
7: Right. Well, clearly, yeah. It's a constant discussion that we have. The city of Belleville has spent a huge amount of money, right, on doctor recruitment, and it's not free. Like, when you score a doctor, you got to pay for her.
8: Yes.
7: Or he.
8: Somebody's got to pay for it, right. And it should be the province. Now, I don't know if we
7: 100%.
8: Want to go there.
7: No, well, we can go there in a bit. Let's get to Rick. Rick, good morning.
11: Good morning. I kind of want to continue with the doctor discussion. Back in December of 25, so, like, you know, less than a year ago, the Trenton Emerge was facing a real shortage of the ER doctors, and the hospital came to our council and asked for one-time funding so they could hire two more ER doctors for staffing overnight. And Councillor Steadall voted against that funding. And so, you know, I'm just kind of wondering how, you know, families and seniors, you know, can trust you to protect our local health care when you didn't vote in favor of helping TMHER. And just saying that it's a health care responsibility, you know, that's great to say that. But, you know, when the ERs are closed and we all need an ER, that doesn't really cut it, you know, at the risk of shutting down. So I'm very interested in your answer. Thank you.
8: Yeah, thank you for the question, Rick. I voted against that because we have a bigger issue, and part of the funding that is being requested, again, it shouldn't be coming on the municipal property taxpayers. Our property taxpayers are trying to pay for services that are integral, such as roads, water, sewer, bridges, parks, recreation, and emergency services. The hospital funding, I think, needs to be done by the provincial level. So I wasn't voting against them keeping the ER open at night. My family uses it. We've had many trips to the Trenton Emerge, and you know, we get really good response. I'd like to make sure that we do continue to keep it open and that we do get more money funding it. But the funding coming from the property tax base, it's not sustainable. And we need to, again, we need to make sure that we're sitting at the table. I was at AMO this year, this past at Ottawa, and we sat with Sylvia Jones, the
7: Health Deputy Minister,
8: Ministry of Finance, and talked with her. And she also agreed that we have an issue with the funding and that we should be talking to the Ontario Medical Association, the OMA. So I had a conversation with the OMA president as well. And she also agrees that our funding formula is the issue. So, yes, I may have voted against that particular resolution that was on it because it's a bigger picture. And there's no point in throwing money in one area when we're going to have something else that's coming up.
7: You know, Rick, good timing. Hold on. Stacey Dobb, the president of Quiddy Health, is going to be on the show tomorrow after 10. It's a great question to call in and ask her as well.
11: Yeah, I definitely will. But, you know, I think everyone agrees that it's a provincial responsibility. But if that motion hadn't passed, hospital staff told us that our OR or ER would be closing overnight. So, you know, I understand the principal saying this is a provincial responsibility, but it just needs to make sure that whoever's the next mayor is going to make sure that our ER stays open no matter what the principal is.
8: Oh, for sure. Like I say, my family goes to the Trenton ER. It has to definitely stay open. You know, kudos to the group that a few years ago they put together RTMH in order to keep those doors open. And it is a, like I say, they continue to work really hard. There's lots of support in the community. And as mayor, I definitely support that we need to keep that ER open. Like I said, family that have had emergency situations everywhere from waspings to heart attacks have ended up in Trenton. And, you know, it doesn't matter if it's the middle of the day or at night, you have to keep that hospital open. So, but that particular resolution was on something that, like I said, there's a bigger picture issue. And as the mayor, I think we need to make sure we're pursuing the bigger issues.
11: Would you change your vote if you're going looking back at it? Would you change again? Would you vote in favor if it came up again?
8: Again, each of the different votes that come up, I'd have to take a look at, you know, what are the circumstances at the time. If the circumstances have changed, then it's potential that I could change my vote. And I have been known to be convinced of changing my votes because more information comes available. So I'd have to take a look at the whole report again and what is going on right now. And potentially I could have.
11: Okay, thank you for your time.
7: All right. Thank you very much, Rick. 613-969-1545, 1-866-969-1546. Our guest is Quinte West mayoral candidate Shelley Steddle. We'll continue with your calls. The phone line's open for her. And, of course, our questions about the future of Quinte West and how she would like to see the community move forward. We'll take a quick break.

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10: Tomorrow on the show, Belleville Council will be our topic with Zach Attack McGibbon. Terry Fox is the run, is this weekend, and we'll speak to the one and only Vicky Samaras, who is in charge of the Terry Fox run, and the president and CEO of Quinty Health, Stacey Dobb, will join us as well. Right now, we're meeting our candidates. Shelley Steddle is running for mayor of Quinty West. She is in studio. Our phone lines are open, 613-969-1545. Again, give us a call, 613-969-1545, with your questions or your comments for Shelley, as she wants the top job in Quinty West. Now, Shelley,
11: yes,
10: you're taking over from a legend.
11: Yes.
10: Who took over from a legend.
11: Yes.
10: So you got to be prepared to be a legend. Quinty West has a legendary mayor, so you're going to have to. Are you prepared to take on that huge role?
11: I am. I definitely am. And
10: you must feel it. You must know, right?
11: Yes.
10: It hasn't been a series of one-time mayors for Quinty West.
11: No.
10: I mean, it's really been some incredible people.
11: Well, and Quinty West and any municipality needs a strong mayor to lead them, because, and one of the things I feel that not just my experience, but I do have lots of leadership But I just, and this is part of the question too that we just answered. I just wanted to come back and talk a little bit that about the mayor's role. The mayor does not make decisions on their own. They don't make the decisions of the city. They work with council. Council makes those decisions collectively. And the role of the mayor is to provide leadership, to bring council together and make sure that they have good information, encourage collective debate, and help lead the council towards decisions that serve the community well. So that's why I've led teams, not obviously as the mayor's role, but as the director of finance, and director of corporate services, and chief administrative, and brought the teams so that we're working with a culture that fosters people that are going to be giving back to their community and getting the job done, and getting the job done as quickly as and efficiently as possible. And I think that that's the approach. And I take a look at, you know, Jim Harrison has been great in order to, you know, make sure that we're all rowing in the right direction and talking about Quinny West is the best.
10: Right.
11: John Williams had the strength where he was able to get her done. And I think that resonates a lot with what I want to do. I'm a hard worker. I work long hours. I get involved in a lot of things, but I also want to make sure that what I'm working on is getting us in the right direction. So that's the leadership skills that I want to bring to the table for Quinny West.
10: Is Quinny West not facing the right direction right now?
11: I think there's a lot of people that are telling me when I'm knocking on doors is that it's time for a change. And I think we know there's going to be a big change of council because we've got a lot of stellar councillors that have decided that they are going to do their true retirements and not run again. So I think we are going in the right direction, but I think that we need to maybe change it a little bit because our economics are changing with, you know, the status of our current economic situation with the United States, but also the fact that technology is changing, continuing to change. I mean, it's been changing since I started working when I was 18 years old,
10: right.
11: But it's continuing again and new eye developments and that type of thing. So we also need to make sure we're utilizing that. The labor force is changing, you know, people's skills that they're bringing to the table and their work ethics is different. So those are the types of things that are changing that I think we need, you know, to make sure that that's what's changing in Quinny West, but it's changing in 444 municipalities across Ontario too.
10: What are some of the first things that you would tackle as mayor? You know, obviously you need to come in there, and as you mentioned, there needs to be some direction. So what are some of the first things that you would take on that would be projects for you and your new government?
11: So number one is going to be the budget. Because by the time we actually get into the seats, we've got our first budget. And I know staff's already working on that. But in order to pass a good budget, we also need to train our counselors, because some of them are running without the experience or on platforms that, you know, that doesn't really give them the whole knowledge of how the city runs. So I'd like to put them on a bus and drive them around and get them to see some of the things that I've been seeing when I drive across the city. And also not just our facilities and roads and, you know, those things that'll be discussed in the budget, but a lot of the organizations. I went on a tour. I've been on a few different tours. One I have tomorrow with businesses, but last week with the United Way, just to see some of our facilities and support services that we have and the volunteerism. And I think that the other members of council need to see all of that as well. So those are the first couple of things. And then, of course, we'll probably be looking at a strategic plan, I would imagine, early in 2027.
10: One of the interesting things that, you know, is I think a little bit different between Belleville, but very similar maybe to Prince Edward County, is the simple size of Quinny West. Somebody was telling me today, just Sydney Ward, is it Sydney Ward or whatever ward, was like took 30 minutes to drive across one of the wards. Like it's a very big community. Going all the way up to Madoc almost, and then of course all the way to Brighton and down into Prince Edward County. A little chunk of Prince Edward County is actually Quinny West.
11: That's right. Yeah.
10: So how are you going to not make it Trenton intensive? You know, make sure that Frankfurt and Consticon and all these places have your attention.
11: I think people will ask, why won't Sydney be my focus of attention since that's where I live? But
10: right.
11: I think what I'm finding is that there's activities and things going on all of the different communities. And it's a matter of being aware and getting to those different communities. I've got somebody yesterday that was saying to me, you know, North Sydney, their roads are terrible and we've been asking for it for years and why wasn't something done? I go over to Murray and I hear the same question. So I don't think it's going to be just Trenton focused. One of the things, we've got a big contingent, a lot of people that are on council, 13 members of council. So we bring opinions from all over the place, but it's a matter of getting in the car and driving. And you're right, it is. So from my house to Battawa, 25 minutes.
10: Right.
11: And everything's in Battawa in Sydney Township. And you know, Frankfurt is the same. Murray's even farther away. But you just have to make a concerted effort as mayor to make sure you're getting to all of those things. You know, getting into the office every day is great, but if something starts somewhere else, you've got to get there as well.
10: Right.
11: And you've got
10: So you're going to be on the feet on the ground.
11: Feet on the ground, but also I'm going to use technology. I lived through COVID. I know that you can use a video conference just as much and a phone call just as well as you are by being at the location in order to get something done quickly.
10: Mm-hmm. Speaking of feet on the ground or boots on the ground, we are blessed by having the most amazing Air Force base and it brings a lot of money.
11: It does.
10: Into Trenton. As a matter of fact, I believe there's a beautiful marina that has been built because of the contributions of the base.
11: Yeah.
10: So it's hugely important for you to interact and be on an important level with 8 Wing Trenton. Tell us about any relations you've had in the past with the wing and how are you going to approach being the mayor with this hugely important organization?
11: So my relation really with the as being a counselor is limited. So most of the relations have been with the mayor through talking to the base and with senior staff. So my relations with some of the higher ups, at the air show, I was actually to met the commander at the time. But other than that, I really don't have that much communication with the Air Force or with the air base. But in my dealings with my hockey teams and soccer teams, I have met military personnel and they live in my neighborhood as well. So it's more of a social impact social discussions that I've had with the military, as well as we use their pool and their ice rink and their workout facilities, those types of things, right? Mm-hmm. There's some shared resources there.
10: But what kind of relationship do you want to see with as the mayor, it's your job to lead that relationship.
11: I think the relationship really needs to be more connected to our community. They're a city within the city, and I know that they realize things, but I think that there seems to have been a disconnect with the actual citizens of the airbase and the people that work there. And I think they need to be more integrated with the rest of Quinny West. So I'd like to see like a shared service agreement with their facilities and with our facilities. I'd also like to see a little bit more assistance going to the military families. There's an MFRC, which I've also, you know, reached out and had some conversations with to make sure that when they're coming into Quinny West, they feel welcome. Some of the people have been knocking on the doors at the base and said, and the people there say, we've only been here for 4 months. We probably can't vote. We're not interested. Well, they should be interested, because if they're here for three or four years,
10: right,
11: this is part of what they have. And a lot of military people actually end up retiring at our base and then live here in their retirement. So it's an integration. We need to make sure that the city is talking more. And I think from a social aspect, economically, actually, I'm a big proponent. I don't run on many platforms as mayor, because I know as mayor, you kind of have to deal with all the issues. I want another exit on the 401. I want another exit that's a little bit closer to the base, so that we can St. Hilaire Road, that area, Aikens Road, so that we can get some of the heavy trucks that need to get into the base in order to deliver and do the work. I want to be able to get them in and out a little bit faster. And also that may help us with an economic development, industrial, commercial area as well that we can have. But
10: now's the time to do it with the widening of the 401.
11: Yeah, exactly. That's exactly right.
10: Right.
11: But I also want, I'm a listener, so I need them to tell me what they need, because it's not so much what the city needs from the base, it's what does the base need from us. They are, you're correct. Like, they are a huge component of what we have in Quinny West, but From what I've seen, they do their own thing. Like I said, a city within a city. And I think we need to make sure that we're, again, regionalizing that across the city of Kewaunee West, as well as the same as we're regionalizing with the other municipalities.
10: It's 10:46. We'll take a break. When we come back, John's on the line, and we still have a few minutes left for you. If you have questions for Shelley Stettle, she is running for mayor of Kewaunee West here on 800 CJBQ.
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10: All right, so like normal, we have a very limited amount of time left, and people are calling in now. So let's take some more phone calls, Shelley.
11: Okay.
10: I don't get it, but it is what it is. John, good morning.
20: I'm only calling in now, Lauren, because I just got out of my car. I was listening to you on the car.
10: Well, John, we appreciate you doing that and calling in safely. That's the most important thing.
20: Shelley?
11: Yes.
20: I have a question for you. Okay. Are you and your council in the future going to be transparent? I'm going back to the mayor before Mr. Harrison to 2 controversies that were under Mr. Williams. Mm-hmm. One was the marina, mm-hmm. which I believe that was a 50-50 split in town with people over that one. But the second one, which people still question, is the location of the YMCA. Mm-hmm. If I remember correctly, and you were probably around, there was 4 other locations that were on a poll. A questionnaire went out to the people of Kewaunee West, and that location was picked number 4 out of the 4. There were other that were ahead of it. And but it was built there, but everybody wanted to know the land, who owned the land. And that came out to be a numbered company.
10: What's your question, quickly?
20: Is it going to be transparent? Because when
10: you're going to be a transparent, thanks, John. Are you going to be a transparent mayor?
11: Yeah, definitely transparency. I mean, under the Municipal Act, there's only so many items that we can go into in camera to have a conversation about without, you know, everything else has to be public. And our clerk, he is excellent. So he definitely tells us if we are, you know, starting to have conversations in camera that we shouldn't be having, he stops us right away. And I think that's the mayor's job too, is to make sure that the, you know, we do not have those kinds of conversations. Everything has to be transparent. The public needs to know. That's why we've been elected, is to make sure that the public is aware of why we're making the decisions and have those conversations in the open. So yes, I plan on being very transparent.
10: All right, Bob, quickly, we're running out of time.
0: Okay, thanks. Hi there. Just wondering, are you familiar with our train station?
11: Yes, I am. Good question.
0: They closed the washroom in the train station a couple of months ago, I guess. And there's no seating outside, and we've been trying to get seating outside. So on a hot summer day, I have actually measured it at 120 degrees Fahrenheit inside the station.
10: Are there plans? Would you want to work with Via Rail to get that station up to snuff? I mean, it's one train a day, is it? One?
11: There's a couple of trains now. Yeah,
0: well,
11: but
0: yeah, we get more than two, actually. It depends on which direction you're going.
10: Okay. All right.
11: But yes, I definitely want to work with VIA and CN. I think a few years, there's this whole conversation with Alto, which could open up a whole other can of things.
10: We don't have time for that now.
11: So we're not going to talk about that. But but definitely what we have, our current structure needs to be improved.
10: Okay, so improvement there. Okay, Dale, good morning. You get the last word.
21: Yeah, I want to talk about burying farm ground, saving farm ground on a can. And I just wondering what your think about the high speed trains. I think we're going to need them there to get from one place to the other soon.
10: All right, Dale. Thank you. No disrespect, but we're running out of time. So, how are you going to work with the community to deal with Alto?
11: So Alto, I know that they've had lots of conversations. I've been involved with them with my, you know, my professional life. I've got to say that it's definitely a no for me in the current model that they've got right now. $90 billion can be used in other ways that I think the federal government can put more money into housing instead of having to do putting a brand new train through an area where there's only a limited number of people that can get on it.
10: Okay. Well, guess what, Shelley? Time goes by quickly, and you now have 2 minutes to tell us why you, Shelley Steddles, should be the mayor of Quinte West.
11: Lauren, I believe I bring a combination of leadership and life experience that has prepared me very well to be mayor of Quinte West. I started in municipal government at 18 with a background in accounting and finance, and very early in my career, I moved into management. By my mid-20s, I was already leading a professional finance team, and over more than 35 years, I went on to manage increasingly larger teams, develop municipal budgets and long-term financial plans, and ultimately serve as a chief administrative officer. I've worked with council staff, business developers, community organizations, and provincial ministries. One of my greatest strengths has been, as I've talked about today, is good and strong teams. I also want to make sure that they have the tools and authority to do their jobs, holding people accountable and keep them everybody focused on serving the community. And for the last 4 years I've served on Quinte West Council, I understand how municipal government works from both sides of the table. But I'm more than a resume. I've raised my family here, helped operate a family business, and volunteered in our community. I've lived in Quinte West for 27 years, and this is my home. We're also facing uncertain economic times. And John Chrétien recently said, never mistake our tolerance for lack of determination and never mistake our kindness for softness. And this resonates with me because you can listen, respect people, and build strong relationships while still having the determination to make difficult decisions. Margaret Thatcher once said, plan your work today and every day, and then work your plan. And I like that. Like so many women, I've spent much of my life balancing a career, family, and community commitments. I learned to organize, prioritize, and adapt. And there are other matters in the mayor's chair, but because mayor doesn't make decisions alone, council does. That's what I bring. Experience, financial knowledge, strong management skills, relationships, adaptability. I know how to lead people. I know how to bring people together. I know how to get things done. And I love this city. It's my home. And I would be extremely proud to lead Quinny West through the next 4 years.
10: All right. Thank you very much. See, you did it. You got it all in.
11: Amazing.
10: Shelley Steddle, if somebody wants to find out more about you or your campaign, how do they do so?
11: They can get in touch with me at my website is steddleformayor.ca. They can reach me at 613-970-9154. I'm also, my Gmail address is steddleformayor@gmail.ca They can see me on Facebook and Instagram.
10: Find you on the street, knocking on doors, and anywhere. There'll be, I'm sure, a bunch of debates as well. Thank you so much.
11: For sure. Okay, thank you.
10: All right, Shelley Steddle, good luck. And thanks to everybody joining us on the show today. Big thanks to Tom Lafferty and Melanie Paradis. Tomorrow on the show, we'll do a council report with Zach Attack, the Terry Fox Run. Plus, we'll talk with the president and CEO of Quinny Health, Ted Bradford. We haven't had time to talk in weeks. I miss you. I miss our chats. Tomorrow.
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10: Hi. Who's up? It's up next at 11 o'clock. Enjoy the day. Thanks so much for coming out.
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0: A Labor Day weekend fire in Belleville has claimed the lives of two people. Word today that both victims, Erica and Chris Keegan, have passed away. They were in a home in Moira Street West that caught fire early on Sunday, September 6th. The cause remains under investigation, with lithium-ion batteries being examined as a factor. The couple leave behind two children. A GoFundMe page has been set up with the family's permission. There's a link to donate at quintenews.com. Canada's latest inflation data shows last month's slower gas price increases helped offset rising costs for things like rent and travel tours. Statistics Canada says the annual rate of inflation was unchanged in August at 3%. Food prices rose more slowly than overall inflation in August for the first time since July 2024. Consumers paid less for clothing last month, with annual prices edging down 1.1%, with savings mainly in men's and children's apparel. Out of all the provinces, last month, Ontario saw the lowest inflation at 2.4%. The highest was Nova Scotia at 5.1%. Prime Minister Mark Carney is welcoming the world's investors to Toronto today for a two-day high-stakes summit to attract new investment to Canada. Hundreds of executives and global asset managers are arriving for Canada's first-ever investment summit to get a look at major projects in various stages of development. Carney, members of his cabinet, and several premiers will pitch investors on opportunities in multiple sectors, including energy, infrastructure, and critical minerals. The event kicks off this evening at the Art Gallery of Ontario with a gala dinner that's closed to the public and the media. Belleville's physician recruitment programs exceeded even the most optimistic of hopes, and city staff hope council will approve an increase to this year's budget to reach the program's goal. 3.5 years ago, at the start of council's term, it was estimated that Belleville needed 30 new family doctors over the next 5 to 10 years to clear up any backlog of patients waiting for a physician. With 27 physicians signing on to the program since 2022, the goal has almost been met. Today, council will be asked to add another $160,000 to the 2026 budget to be able to recruit 3 more doctors, as well as 2 nurse practitioners and 2 specialists. Building statistics for August have been released by Prince Edward County. While the number of permits issued remains mostly the same, the value of those permits has risen. This August saw 35 permits worth $7.9 million issued for construction. Last August's total was 36 permits with a value of $5.5 million. This August's construction includes 9 new residential units. So far in 2026, 340 permits have been issued, including 74 residential units. Total value of those permits just under $90 million. Last year, 398 permits had been issued worth about $77 million, including 63 new residential units. And U.S. President Donald Trump is removing some tariffs. Speaking during the trophy ceremony for the Irish Open, President Trump said he plans to remove a 10% tariff on Irish whiskey.
2: Everybody's been bugging me. They're saying, would you do me a favor? It's so unfair what's going on. Could you possibly take the tariffs off of Irish whiskey? And I said, on behalf of the United States of America, I am going to take the tariffs off of.
0: And that's news. In sports, Jose Soriano gets the start for the Toronto Blue Jays tonight as they continue a 6-game homestand against Detroit. Toronto enters play 1 game behind Cleveland in the race for the final wild card spot in the American League. The Blue Jays are coming off a series win over Baltimore, including that 8-1 thumping yesterday. The Montreal Canadiens are rewarding head coach Martin St-Louis for guiding the team to the Eastern Conference final last spring. The NHL team says he's signed a multi-year contract extension. The 51-year-old Hall of Famer is entering his 6th season as head coach. The first Monday night football matchup of the NFL season is a good one. The reigning AFC West champion Denver Broncos will visit the Kansas City Chiefs. The Broncos won both meetings between the teams last season. LA Rams start

0: Our defensive end, Myles Garrett, expected to miss at least four games because of a knee injury. Reports say he'll need arthroscopic surgery. The two-time AP Defensive Player of the Year was ineffective in the Rams' 27-7 loss to San Francisco last Thursday in Australia. A leg injury is forcing Gabriel Diallo to pull out of Canada's Davis Cup tie against France in Quebec City. He was hurt at the National Bank Open last month in his hometown of Montreal. Tennis Canada says Keegan Rice will replace him on the roster. CJBQ Radar weather. Sun and cloud today, going up to 21. Partly cloudy tonight, the low dropping to 9 degrees. Tomorrow, mostly sunny, maybe some showers in the afternoon or evening. 23 the high, and looking ahead to Wednesday, cloudy, chance of an early morning shower with a high of 24. Right now, it's 16 degrees. 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

0: 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Billy Joel in there, too. It's coming up on 11:14. I'm Ted. Hello. Monday together. Not a bad day. A little coolish, but hey. Fall is coming. 16 out there right now. And the Arby's Grain Game on your radio, 969-1545. That's my number. Would love to set you up with a couple of meals thanks to our friends at Arby's North Front in Belleville. You can win, hopefully, if you haven't won anything from us in the last 30 days or so. And again, 969-1545. For the average one of us, and by that I mean adults, there are only three days every month that we don't do this. For the average adult, there are only 3 days every month that we don't do this. What do you think it is? I don't do it because I have very little of it. And I'm sure I'm not alone. Average adult. According to this, there's only 3 days a month that the average adult doesn't do this. What do you think it is? 969-1545. Good luck.
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0: All right, you ready? Here we go.
5: Up to the audience. Oh, God, this is always death.
0: Arby's Brain Game, and the average adult, for the average adult, there's only 3 days a month that they don't do this. Like I said, for me, it's simply because I don't have a lot of it anymore. What do you think? 969-1545. Let's go to Paul. Hi, Paul.
6: Hey, Ted, good morning. By your hint, I think you and I are in the same boat. I'm going to say brush or comb your hair.
0: Well, listen, I can't speak for you, my man. I'm thankful that I still have a fairly healthy head of hair, and I wish you the best with that.
6: Good for you, but that was the first clue that came to mind when you said it.
0: Well, there you go. That's the way to try to connect the dots, Paul. I appreciate it, man.
6: All right, buddy.
0: Have a great day. Bye-bye. Nancy, hi.
7: Hi, good morning.
0: How are you?
7: I'm well.
0: Okay, well, I'm glad to hear that. Average adult, for the average adult, there's only 3 days a month that we don't do this?
7: Sleep in.
0: Sleep in. Okay, good answer. I said I don't do it because I don't have a lot of it left anymore at the end of the month. There's a clue for you, Nancy. Thanks, I appreciate it. Let's go to Rick. Hi, Rick.
8: How you doing today?
0: Not too bad. How are you?
8: Oh, not too bad.
0: Excellent. What are you thinking?
8: I'm thinking, don't spend money.
0: That's it, Rick! Don't spend money! Apparently, the average adult, there's only 3 days a month that they don't spend money. I don't know why, but that's the case. Congratulations, my friend. Glad to make you a winner.
8: Thank you.
0: All right, you just hang on. The Brain Game's back tomorrow. Money or not, emotions. Best of my love, CJBQ.

0: Every time I hear that record, I think of a show during the Belleville Waterfront Festival back in 95, right over there. Big stage in front of the Bay of Quinte Yacht Club, Colin James and the Little Big Band. It is 11:27. I'm Ted. Thanks. Appreciate you jumping on board. Forecast is coming up, but first, Monday, and it's time to check in with Michaela at Volunteer and Information Hastings Prince Edward. Hi.
1: Good morning. How are you?
0: I am doing well. Hope you had a great weekend.
1: Yeah, it was nice. How was yours?
0: It was tumultuous, but there were some decent highlights, so I'll put it that way.
1: Okay, well, I'm glad you're staying positive.
0: I do my best. It's not always easy. Yeah. So what are you looking for help with?
1: Yeah, Links to Learning Resource Center is looking for volunteer tutors. That's to work one-on-one with children, usually just a weekly session. High school students are welcome to apply, but they are mostly looking for volunteers to volunteer during the day. So if you have availability once a week, they are looking for ongoing positions for that. And Canadian Blood Services is looking for volunteers in the Belleville, Trenton, Quinte area. Basically, volunteers help support donors with refreshments, comfort after their donation, and usually on Monday to Friday shifts as well. And CDC Quinte is still looking for volunteer drivers to help deliver their good food boxes all across Hastings and Prince Edward. You help load, unload boxes, deliver them all across HPE, but that is a physically demanding role. Basically, you need to lift up to 50 pounds and, of course, have a clean driving abstract if you'd like to drive. But that's on the second and fourth Tuesday of each month if you have the time. But if you want to see all of our other volunteer opportunities, you can visit our database at viq.ca, or you can call us with any questions that you might have at 613-969-8862.
0: 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Thanks, Michaela.
1: Thank you, Ted. I hope you have a great Monday.
0: You as well. And take every chance to get out and enjoy.
1: I sure will. We'll chat Wednesday.
0: All right, you bet. Take care.
1: Bye now.
0: Michaela Harrison at Volunteer and Information at Hastings Prince Edward. And like she said, that number again, 613-969-8862, Radar Weather. 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Sun and cloud 21 today. A few clouds, coolish tonight, 9. Mainly sunny, chance of a shower, maybe a sprinkle late afternoon into the evening, 23 tomorrow, cloudy with rain, at least first half of the day on Wednesday, and 24, 17 right now.
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0: la la la. 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Second Chance in there too. Big comeback for that band. And I think their last run at the charts, late 80s, about 87, I think. It's 1140 at CJBQ. I'm Ted. What are you doing tomorrow? Specifically after dinner. Here's your invite to join the Hastings County Historical Society. 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And like I said, admission is free. And this month, it is Jack Miller and the history of CJBQ 800, which just recently, last month, celebrated 80 years of broadcasting. 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So join us tomorrow night, 7 o'clock at Maranatha's Auditorium, Hastings County Historical Society, with our guest speaker, Jack Miller.
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0: Here he goes, one hit wonder, David Roberts. Appropriate tune, don't you think? 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And, yeah, there was a ship sworn in there. And over the next few weeks, that is your cue to call on this program to get on board, to qualify to get on board a 7-night Caribbean cruise on Celebrity Cruise Line's newest ship, XL, departing Toronto via air, I should add, February 26th. Cruising out of Fort Lauderdale. Way to go, Jeff, Ernie, Bill, Tracy, and Helen. Latest five. You can find out all about it right now and get a cool picture of the brand new ship as well. It's something. CJBQ.com. Another chance coming up.
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0: All right, I've got, 30 seconds to fill, so I'll tell you this. CJBQ's radar weather, we've got sun and cloud right now. And 17, heading for 21. Kevin Williams is in the Radar Weather Center. He'll update us on the forecast at 12:09, all part of Quinte at noon. 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

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Coming up, sports, radar weather, and much more. 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

0: Major investors who are looking at putting cash into Canada's economy will get priority access to tax rulings. But as Canadian Press reporter Jason White explains, the Advanced Income Tax Rulings Program will only be for some of the biggest spenders.
1: Investors putting $1 billion or more into Canada's economy will now get faster access to tax rulings. The announcement comes as the Prime Minister prepares to welcome global investors to a high-stakes summit in Toronto.
0: The government says getting Canada Revenue Agency decisions more quickly will reduce risks and give investors the confidence they need to move major projects forward. A devastating Belleville house fire has turned fatal, leaving two local children without their parents or a place to live. Erica and Chris Keegan have passed away following the early morning fire on Wyra Street West on Sunday, September 6th. Fire investigators are actively looking into the cause of the blaze, including the role of lithium-ion batteries on the property. While the Red Cross provided immediate shelter to the couple's children, they now face finding a stable living situation while coping with the sudden loss. An online fundraiser launched by their family is currently raising support to help get them back on their feet, with full details and donation links available at quintynews.com. Belleville's physician recruitment program has exceeded even the most optimistic of hopes, and city staff hope council will approve an increase to this year's budget to reach the program's goal. Zach McGibbon has more.
2: 3.5 years ago, at the start of council's term, it was estimated that Belleville needed 30 new family doctors over the next 5 to 10 years to clear up any backlog of patients waiting for a physician. With 27 physicians signing on to the program since 2022, the goal has almost been met. Today, council will be asked to add another $160,000 to the 2026 budget to be able to recruit 3 more doctors, as well as 2 nurse practitioners and 2 specialists. The money would be taken from the Automated Speed Enforcement Reserve Fund. Zach McGibbon, Quinty News.
0: Prime Minister Mark Carney says Canada is not looking to become a member of the European Union, but is seeking a unique alliance with the economic bloc.
3: Carney was asked on Sunday about a Wall Street Journal report that suggested he was exploring whether Canada could become an associate member of the European Union. Speaking at a Toronto International Film Festival event, Carney says Canada will begin discussions with the European Union forged on common values, priorities, and strengths.
4: We're stronger together, and this is at a time where the world's more dangerous and divided, and friends need to stick together at these times.
3: Carney is set to address the European Parliament this week in Strasbourg and attend the State of the European Union address during his trip. Hannah Stoles, The Canadian Press.
0: The Immigration Department says it has ended a refugee residency sponsorship exemption over what it calls integrity concerns. The temporary policy had allowed certain refugees to sponsor family members who were not initially declared on their own applications. Ottawa has not specified what the potential integrity concerns were. Permanent residents are barred from sponsoring family members not listed in their initial documents, but the government says exemptions can be granted on humanitarian and compassionate grounds. Alberta's police watchdog has been called in to investigate the fatal shooting of a man by officers in West Edmonton.
5: Police were called Sunday morning to a home where it was reported that a woman and infant had been shot. They say arriving officers, after being met by witnesses and the injured parties, found a man bearing a firearm who opened the front door. Investigators say the 36-year-old was given verbal direction but did not comply. 3 officers then discharged their firearms. They say the man was arrested but died at the scene. Meanwhile, 2 women and the infant were taken to hospital with non-life-threatening injuries. Aaron Sousa, The Canadian Press, Edmonton.
0: 2 people have been pulled from the waters between Vancouver Island and the Lower Mainland after their fishing vessel sank. BC Ferries says the marine rescue happened on Sunday afternoon following reports of people in the water. 2 ferry boats, the Spirit of British Columbia and Coastal Renaissance, launched separate rescue craft, and the 2 boaters were brought to the Tsawwassen Terminal on the mainland. The ferry service did not have details on their condition. Air Canada Express flight attendants have reached a tentative contract with Jazz Aviation.
1: The Canadian Flight Attendant Union represents more than 1,000 flight attendants at Jazz. They've been working without a contract since January 1st, and they voted earlier this month to strike if a deal could not be reached. Details of this agreement have not yet been made available, and it still needs to be ratified. Jazz is a subsidiary of Chorus Aviation and operates Air Canada Express flights to 65 destinations across North America. Jason White, The Canadian Press.
0: As the Quebec provincial elections draw near, many Indigenous communities have not donned their elections colors. In the Mohawk community of Ganawagi, across from Montreal, turnout has averaged under 1% since 2007. Mohawk Council of Ganawagi Grand Chief Cody Diabo says that community members don't engage with provincial and federal governments.
6: It's something

0: that our people, historically have always taken the position similar to what's on the table here, the two will romp them, is that we're staying in our lane and we expect the federal and provincial governments to stay in their lane.
1: Data published by Elections Quebec in May shows that in the last two decades, many of our Indigenous communities in Quebec have largely turned away from participating in Quebec elections. Russians are fleeing abroad to escape a potential mobilization of troops and the loss of freedom. A 28-year-old digital content marketer says he's leaving behind his family and friends because of rumors of conscription and authorities restricting internet access. He spoke on condition of anonymity because of security concerns. He's one of a number of people leaving or considering a move amid recent Ukrainian drone attacks in the 4.5-year-old war Russia started in Ukraine. The standoff over the Strait of Hormuz plus new attacks on Saudi oil are sending fuel prices higher. Regional officials say a crucial Saudi oil pipeline damaged in an attack will take weeks to repair. The pipeline transports oil to the Red Sea, where Yemen's Houthi rebels have now seized more islands, dominating key shipping routes. The Houthis have been striking Saudi oil infrastructure and shipping in the Red Sea for more than a month, increasing pressure on global oil prices and boosting Iran's leverage in its war with the United States. Brighton resident and Canadian Armed Forces veteran Jay MacArthur recently completed the five-day Wounded Warriors Canada battlefield bike ride through Belgium and France, retracing the steps of fallen comrades. After serving 14 years, including a deployment to Afghanistan, MacArthur was medically released and faced a difficult transition to civilian life, shaped by mental health challenges. The 10-stop journey raised vital support for Wounded Warriors Canada, which funds specialized mental health programs for veterans, first responders, and their families.
2: Remembering the sacrifice of the soldiers and living our motto of remembering the fallen, helping the living.
1: Stops along the route include Passchendaele, Hill 60, Wipers, the Princess Patricia's Canadian Light Infantry Memorial, and Flanders Field.
2: It reminds you that every pedal that we take, every kilometer that we travel, every dollar that we raised for this, that goes to helping other veterans and first responders with their mental health needs through our organization.
1: More on this journey can be found at quintynews.com. And that's the news. Remember, you can get the latest news anytime at quintynews.com, brought to you by Carpet One Floor and Home Belleville, your hometown flooring experts. 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In the Quinty News Center, I'm Alan Michael Steele. Coming up is Brian DeCare with sports, but first, here's Kevin Williams with the weather.
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4: Here's our forecast for the Quinte area. A mix of cloud and sunshine this afternoon. Just a hint of early autumn in the air. The high temperature, 21. Tonight, clear to partly cloudy, cool, the low 9. Tomorrow, some sunshine, the high 23. There'll be a stray shower in the area tomorrow night or Wednesday morning. Otherwise, mostly cloudy Wednesday, the high 24. From the CJBQ Radar Weather Center, I'm meteorologist Kevin Williams.
5: Sun and clouds, 17 at 12:09. 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
7: I'm Brian DeCare. The Ottawa Senators' prospective stars wrapped up weekend action at the 2026 NHL Prospect Challenge in Gatineau. The Sens dropped a tight 5-4 decision in a shootout against the Montreal Canadiens last night. Belleville Senators head coach Andrew Campbell says it was a great environment for young players.
8: It's awesome for those young guys to play in an environment like that. You know, it's loud, the fans are into it, and it's exciting. It's only going to benefit them and help them moving forward.
7: The shootout loss follows a dramatic Saturday night performance for the Sens, who picked up a 4-3 overtime victory over the rival Toronto Maple Leafs prospects. Dryden Riley turned away 33 shots last night, leading the Wellington Dukes to a 4-2 road victory over the Pickering Panthers in OJHL action. Landon Marlow and Jaden Levesque both chipped in with multi-point performances to seal the win. The Dukes won't have much time to rest. They're back on the ice tomorrow night when they head to Milton to take on the Menace. In provincial junior C action, the Frankfort Huskies skated to a 4-1 victory over the Amherstview Jets yesterday, while the Trent Hills Thunder edged out the Picton Pirates in a tight 2-1 decision. Over the weekend, both Amherstview and Frankfort picked up wins on Saturday following a Friday night contest that saw the Napanee Raiders top the Lakefield Chiefs. The Toronto Blue Jays host the Detroit Tigers for a 3-game series that opens tonight. The Jays won 2 of 3 weekend games against the visiting Baltimore Orioles, including Sunday's 8-1 rubber match victory. The team is now 1 game behind the Cleveland Guardians for the third and final AL wildcard spot. The Detroit Tigers have won 4 in a row and are 5.5 games behind the Guardian. Jose Soriano will get the ball for Toronto tonight against Troy Melton. The Reed McGinnis Water Solutions Young Guns took a 2-0 lead in the South Hastings Baseball League Championship Series, defeating the Tyendinaga Cardinals 10-4 behind a winning performance on the mound from Eric White. The first NFL Monday Nighter goes tonight in Missouri as the Chiefs are in action hosting the Denver Broncos. Kickoff is set for 8:15. In the NFL yesterday, the winners were the Bills, Bears, Ravens, Vikings, Jaguars, the Bengals, Lions, both New York teams, the Raiders, Cardinals, Eagles, and Steelers. Alexander Zverev captured his second major championship on Sunday, defeating Ben Shelton 6-3, 7-6, 5-7, 6-2 to win the U.S. Open title. In NASCAR, reigning champ Kyle Larson survived a chaotic double overtime finish at Worldwide Technology Raceway to end a 51-race winless drought yesterday. Meanwhile, in Formula One, Mercedes driver Kimi Antonelli leveraged a virtual safety car to claim victory at the inaugural Spanish Grand Prix in Madrid, holding off Max Verstappen and Lando Norris. And that's sports.
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10: Everyone knows that a flowering garden can be a feast for the senses. And with many homeowners choosing specific pollinator-friendly flowers, we're seeing a real support for our beneficial insects happening around our communities. But how about the local birding population? According to many studies, we are seeing less and less of them. Did you know that setting up a bird feeder can actually help with maintaining populations at healthy levels? Studies have shown that birds that have a consistent food supply have more eggs in their nest, and the chicks have a better survival rate. And don't forget, more birds are actually a benefit for your garden. Birds eat insects and help pollinate our fruit and vegetables. And if you're worried about attracting rodents and pests that may be after your bird feed, look for feeders and seed selections designed specifically to keep away the squirrels. Many of the new seed options have removed the items that the squirrels want, like sunflowers and peanuts. Instead, they focus on the seeds that just the birds want. With a Canadian songbird population down an estimated 15%, now is the perfect time to use your backyard to help step up our protection of our feathered friends.
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Of course, we can't do it without you. George sent me an email, asked me to play this beautiful record for his wife of 35 years. Today's their anniversary. All the best, you two.

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1: Hi, Dad.
0: Hey, Pat. How are you?
1: I'm good. How are you?
0: Not too bad, thanks. What's going on in your world?
1: Well, I was out there looking at my garden. I thought I might better need to do a little trimming and stuff.
0: Yeah, well, things grow like crazy with all the rain.
1: Yep. So, Ted.
0: Yeah.
1: You know that, well, I called you about with this song. This is going to be my anthem for the next 2 weeks. That one is Sing Your Tears Away.
0: Right.
1: With Roger Whittaker. Now, does that help your Canadian content?
0: No, it does not.
1: Oh.
0: Nope, afraid not.
1: Oh.
0: But I'll play it anyway.
1: Yeah, it's a beautiful song.
0: Yeah, it's not bad at all with Rita McNeil. Yeah.
1: Yeah. And the other thing is we'll see you tomorrow night.
0: Oh, good. I'm glad you're coming.
1: Yeah, my husband and I are.
0: That's great. Yeah, the presentation by Jack Miller about CJBQ at the Historical Society. That's great.
1: Yeah, no, we're looking forward to it.
0: Excellent, Pat. Thanks. Spread the word.
1: Okay.
0: Okay.
1: You have a good day.
0: You too. Bye now.
1: Okay, bye.

0: Mitchell and Freeman in Paris, 800-CJBQ, CJBQ.com. All those phones light up every time we stop a record. They're all going after a cruise. Oh, my Lord. Hang in there. Another chance coming up. Chilango's Hall Request Lunch is on, and we got some requested Connie Francis ready to go. Hang in.
1: What's happening, Quinty, on CJBQ?
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0: 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Connie Francis in there, too, by request. Chilango's Hell Request Lunch. Speaking of which, I've got a gift card for you to enjoy at Chilango's. If you haven't won anything from CJBQ in the last 30 days, it's yours. Caller 2. It's what you need to be. It's pretty simple. 969-1545. Got some requested Go West coming up. Radar weather, sun and cloud, 21, partly cloudy, 9 tonight. Tomorrow, mainly sunny, maybe some late-day showers, 23, cloudy with an early morning shower on Wednesday, and about 24. Right now, it's 18 at CJBQ. 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
1: 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I'm Ariana Rimmel.
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0: CJBQ, hi, caller 2, that's you.
10: Yay.
0: Hi, who's this?
10: Linda Stable.
0: Linda, congratulations.
10: Thank you very much.
0: Well done. Chilango's winner is what you are. Simple as that. And done.
10: Thank you. You need my number?
0: You just hold on. I'll take all that important info, okay?
10: Okay, thank you.
0: We'll do it again tomorrow. Chilango's Hell Request Lunch. Just go west. For Mary, CJBQ.

another CJBQ cruise with Celebrity and the BGH Foundation this winter. Way to go, Anita, Tracy, Dan, Jeff, Brad. Wait, it's time to qualify. You could too. Keep listening. 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

0: 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A lot of love. We get a lot of prizes. Hey, way to go once again, Linda. Just before 1 o'clock, Chilango's winner today. And I'm looking over there in the corner, and I see a Montana's gift certificate. And I know for a fact that sometime after 2 o'clock this afternoon, the one and the only Freddie Vett's going to be giving you a chance to win that. A little game called Name That Tune.
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0: Naked Ladies, 800-CJBQ, CJBQ.com. That's off the album Kick of the Darkness. That was Bruce Cockburn tribute. It's coming up on 118. I'm Ted. Quinny Calendar tomorrow at 11:40. We're going to find out all about the brand new season from the Quinny Film Alternative. 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Then Holman and Hoffman are playing on Friday for your dining and dancing pleasure. 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Masonic Hall, Foster Avenue, here in Belleville, 7 to 11. 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
2: CJBQ's radar weather is sun and cloud 21 today. A few clouds tonight, 9. Mainly sunny tomorrow. Late day shower can't be ruled out, about 23. Cloudy day on Wednesday with an early morning shower, 24. Thursday, cloudy with showers and 24 again. It is 18 at CJBQ.

0: out, it's Albert Flasher. Well, you've got nobody to blame but yourself. I told you what it's like down under that bridge. Guess who? 800-CJBQ, cjbq.com. Ted and you together back at it Monday. And I mentioned this. Hopefully it's going to be a packed house tomorrow night. The Hastings County Historical Society free, I say free, public presentations. Starting up again for a brand new season, and we're opening up with a bang. Jack Miller is the guest speaker tomorrow night, 7 o'clock at Maranatha Auditorium, talking about what would Jack know a lot about? Would it be the Bulls? Would it be sports in general? Correct on both counts, but this is more important. It would be 80 years of CJBQ. So join us. Check it out.
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0: All right, just ahead of James Bond tunage, we've got CJBQ's radar weather. Not bad. Sun and cloud today, about 21. Tonight, a few clouds, coolish, 9. Tomorrow, sunny for the most part, maybe a late day sprinkle into the evening, 23. Cloudy day Wednesday with a shower in the morning. Right now, it is... Well, what is it? It's 19 at CJBQ.

0: 1:55 at CJBQ's The Mansion. We've got news coming up. And then a guy that was soaking up the blues on the weekend.
1: I'm so down. I'm still down about it.
0: You look down, man. I'm telling you, you're so down. Anyway, try to get up after 2 o'clock, all
1: okay,
0: right?
1: Okay, I will.
0: Freddie Bat.

Good afternoon, it's 2 o'clock. A mix of sun and cloud today with a high of 21. Right now it's 19 degrees. I'm Alan Michael Steele with your CJBQ News Update. Tragic news today regarding a house fire on Moira Street West that crews responded to early last Sunday. Both victims, Erica and Chris Keegan, have tragically passed away. The cause remains under investigation by local fire officials along with the Office of the Fire Marshal, with lithium-ion batteries being examined as a factor. The couple's children are currently displaced without a home after temporary Red Cross housing ends soon. A GoFundMe page has been set up with the family's permission to help both young men rebuild their lives. You can find a link to donate at QuintyNews.com. Belleville's council is expected to sign off on a significant grant for a local industry's relocation and expansion plans. This afternoon, council will be asked to grant $202,000 to BCS Automation and landlord Boland Company to support a $10.7 million move. It'll be for the construction of a new manufacturing plant at 435

0: compassionate grounds.
1: The policy was last extended in September 2023, and a memo for the immigration minister at the time said about 2,000 applications had been received and there was minimal risk to program integrity. Refugee advocates were informed about the policy's imminent end on September 9th, but weren't given an explanation. Air Canada Express flight attendants have reached a tentative contract with Jazz Aviation.
2: The Canadian Flight Attendant Union represents more than 1,000 flight attendants at Jazz. They've been working without a contract since January 1st, and they voted earlier this month to strike if a deal could not be reached. Details of this agreement have not yet been made available, and it still needs to be ratified. Jazz is a subsidiary of Chorus Aviation and operates Air Canada Express flights to 65 destinations across North America. Jason White, The Canadian Press.
1: Prime Minister Mark Carney's high-stakes pitch for foreign investment is also attracting protests. Hundreds of executives and global asset managers have descended on Toronto for Canada's first-ever National Investment Summit. Indigenous leaders and civil society groups opposed to Carney's agenda plan to protest outside the summit's opening gala later today. The demonstrators also include labor unions as well as climate and housing advocates. The biggest one-day cancer research fundraiser in the world goes this coming Sunday. More from John Spitters.
3: That's the day the 46th annual Terry Fox Run will be held from coast to coast to coast. The main run locally is the Bay of Quinte Run, which, as always, will be based out of West Swicks Park, starting at 9:30 in the morning. Smaller events will be held in Marmora and Tweed. Since the run began, about $1.1 million has been raised locally, while nationally over $1 billion has been donated for cancer research. More detail on the event and how to donate can be seen at QuinteNews.com. John Spitters, Quinte News.
1: And that's the news. In sports, Jose Soriano gets the start for the Toronto Blue Jays tonight as they continue a six-game homestand against Detroit. Toronto enters play one game behind Cleveland in the race for the final wildcard spot in the American League. The Blue Jays are coming off a series win over Baltimore. The Montreal Canadiens are rewarding head coach Martin St. Louis for guiding the team to the Eastern Conference Final last spring. The NHL team says he has signed a multi-year contract extension. The 51-year-old Hall of Famer is entering his sixth season as head coach. A leg injury is forcing Gabriel Diallo to pull out of Canada's Davis Cup tie against France in Quebec City. He was hurt at the National Bank Open last month in his hometown of Montreal. Tennis Canada says Keegan Rice will replace him on the roster. CJBQ Radar Weather. A mix of sun and cloud today with a high of 21. Looking at tonight, partly cloudy with a low of 9. Tomorrow, mostly sunny with a risk of evening and afternoon showers. High of 23. Right now, it's 19 degrees. 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
4: 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See it tonight. Hear it today. 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

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It is time to rock and roll on 800 CJBQ. 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And here we go with the Rolling Stones. 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
0: 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You won't believe your eyes. Clear skies this evening. Some fog patches developing overnight, down to 8 degrees. Tomorrow, mix of sun and clouds. Chance of showers in the afternoon. And high of 21 tomorrow. And tomorrow night, down to 17 under cloudy skies. Then midweek Wednesday, sunshine in 26. Right now, it's 20 degrees.
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0: Uh-huh, natural woman. Aretha on 800-CJBQ. It is 2:38 here at the Freddie Vet Show. Well, there's signs of fall everywhere, and one of them takes place back in Springbrook. It's that time of year again. The United Church back there getting ready for their fall supper on the 26th. That's a week from this Saturday. And they're having two settings this year. They do a big crowd, and they do it at once because of the food, of course. It's home cooking, Freddie. I know, good stuff. Anyhow, two settings, 4 o'clock and 6 o'clock on the 26th of September. You can get your tickets back there in Springbrook at McEwen's, or you can give Marilyn a call. The tickets are $25 for adults, and kids eat for just $10. Get them before they're gone, okay? It's a big community fundraiser. Marilyn's number is 395-2008, 395-2008. Or like I say, tickets at McEwen's if you want to drop by and get one before they're gone.
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0: Don't say nothing bad about my baby. It's Cookies on 800-CJBQ. It's 248. Well, I don't know if you've heard the news, but yes, we're giving away a cruise here on CJBQ. Seven-night Caribbean cruise aboard Celebrity Cruise Line's newest ship, the XL, cruising from Fort Lauderdale to Nassau, Bahamas, St. Thomas, U.S. Virgin Islands, St. John, Antigua. Oh, my goodness. By the way, it leaves February 26th, just in the nick of time when you want to get away from winter. Couldn't be better timing. And we took five qualifiers a few minutes ago, courtesy of CJBQ and Blows and Stewart Travel. Here's the latest five names. Go ahead, Russell. These people want to go someplace nice in the winter. I bet they do. Sean got through, so did Mark, Bob, Brad, and Ron. Okay, all fellas this time around. Thank you for your calls. We'll do it again soon, I promise.
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0: In the meantime, enjoy this fine weather day. Clearing this evening down to 8 degrees. Tomorrow, some sun and cloud. Chance of a shower in the afternoon with a high of 21. Clouds tomorrow night down to 17. Then back to sunshine on Wednesday. And a high 26. Right now is 20.
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0: Good afternoon, it's 3 o'clock. A mix of sun and cloud today with a high of 21. Right now it's 19 degrees. I'm Alan Michael Steele with your CJBQ News Update. Belleville's physician recruitment program has exceeded even the most optimistic of hopes, and city staff hope council will approve an increase to this year's budget to reach the program's goal. Here's Zach McGibbon with more.
1: 3.5 years ago, at the start of council's term, it was estimated that Belleville needed 30 new family doctors over the next 5 to 10 years to clear up any backlog of patients waiting for a physician. With 27 physicians signing on to the program since 2022, the goal has almost been met. Today, council will be asked to add another $160,000 to the 2026 budget to be able to recruit 3 more doctors, as well as 2 nurse practitioners and 2 specialists. The money would be taken from the Automated Speed Enforcement Reserve Fund. Zach McGibbon, Quinty News.
0: A devastating Belleville house fire has turned fatal, leaving 2 local children without their parents or a place to live. Erica and Chris Keegan have passed away following the early morning fire on Wyra Street West on Sunday. Fire investigators are actively looking into the cause of the blaze, including the role of lithium-ion batteries on the property. While the Red Cross provided immediate shelter to the couple's children, they now face finding a stable living situation while coping with the sudden loss. An online fundraiser launched by their family is currently raising support to help get them back on their feet, with full details and donation links available at quintynews.com. A driver has been arrested in Prince Edward County after a single vehicle accident. On Thursday, just before midnight, officers from Prince Edward County OPP responded to calls for a vehicle in the ditch along Highway 4. After an investigation, one person was arrested and taken to the detachment for further tests. Dondre Jamal Felix, a 25-year-old from Pontypool, has been charged with operation while impaired and blood alcohol over 80. The accused was released from custody and is scheduled to appear before the Ontario Court of Justice in Picton. Google is bringing its age assurance technology to Canada. The technology uses artificial intelligence to detect underage users. Canadian Press reporter Brenda Molina Navidad says the tech examines clues like the types of information a user has searched for or the categories of videos they've watched on YouTube to identify users it believes are underage.
2: The accounts of those users will be changed to include additional protections, such as safeguards on content recommendations. If Google mistakenly identifies an adult as being under 18, that

0: a difficult transition to civilian life shaped by mental health challenges. The 10-stop journey raised vital support for Wounded Warriors Canada with funds specialized mental health programs for veterans, first responders, and their families.
1: Remembering the sacrifice of the soldiers and living our motto of remembering the fallen, helping the living.
0: Stops along the route include Passchendaele, Hill 60, Wipers, Princess Patricia's Canadian Light Infantry Memorial, and Flanders Field.
1: It reminds you that every pedal that we take, every kilometer that we travel, every dollar that we raised for this, that goes to helping other veterans and first responders with their mental health needs through our organization.
0: More details on the journey can be found at QuintyNews.com. And that's the news. In sports, Jose Soriano gets the start for the Toronto Blue Jays tonight as they continue a six-game homestand against Detroit. Toronto enters play one game behind Cleveland in the race for the final wildcard spot in the American League. The Blue Jays are coming off a series win over Baltimore. The Montreal Canadiens are rewarding head coach Martin St. Louis for guiding the team to the Eastern Conference Final last spring. The NHL team says he has signed a multi-year contract extension. The 51-year-old Hall of Famer is entering his sixth season as head coach. A leg injury is forcing Gabriel Diallo to pull out of Canada's Davis Cup tie against France in Quebec City. He was hurt at the National Bank Open last month in his hometown of Montreal. Tennis Canada says Keegan Rice will replace him on the roster. CJBQ radar weather. A mix of sun and cloud today with a high of 21. Looking at tonight, partly cloudy with a low of 9. Tomorrow, mostly sunny with a risk of evening and afternoon showers, high of 23. Right now, it's 19 degrees. And remember, you can get the latest news anytime at QuintyNews.com. 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

What's that? What time? All right.

0: What I say, Ray Charles, the Raylettes in there behind him on 800 CJBQ. It is 3:22.
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0: Clearing this evening down to 8 degrees. Tomorrow, some mixed sun and cloud, and then a good chance at a shower in the afternoon with a high of 21. Cloudy periods tomorrow night down to 17, and then back to sunshine Wednesday, 26. Right now, we've dropped to 18 degrees. John Goodvoice is here.
2: Good afternoon, Freddie. It's time to play Name That Tune once again here in the Freddie Fred Show.
0: Okay. What's up for grabs?
2: Well, I'm glad you asked, Freddie. It's a $20 gift certificate for Montana's Restaurant up there on Bell Boulevard here in town.
0: Okay, Montana's gift certificate up for grabs. 613-969-1545. Name this song and win that gift certificate. Now listen very carefully. Here's your clip. That's all you get today, but 1.5 seconds worth there. 613-969-1545. Name that tune and win right now.
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0: 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That's all you get today. Hi, CJBQ.
12: Yes, Freddie. Would it be my green tambourine?
0: Green tambourine. You got it. Who's this?
12: Bob McDonald.
0: Very good, Bob. You're off to Montana's.

0: After my eyes, there's Jackson Brown on 800 CJBQ. It's 3:38 here on the Freddie Vet Show. I called on qualifiers, and you got on the telephone and burn up the telephone line here with us. We appreciate that. Latest five qualifiers. Go ahead, Russell. Jennifer got through. So did Linda, Bob, Anita, and Mary. Okay, another five names going in our draw for that seven-night Caribbean cruise aboard Celebrity Cruise Line's newest ship called the XL. You start from Fort Lauderdale. You head to Nassau, Bahamas. Oh, the Bahamas, Freddie. Keep going. Okay, St. Thomas, U.S. Virgin Islands, St. John, Antigua, and lots of fun. Check out the details, cjbq.com. 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

0: didn't lie, but Daddy, though, man, that guy was a real liar. Yes, he never told the truth. That's right. Jan Bradley on 800-CJBQ. It's
1: 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CJBQ, radar weather.
0: He was full of it. Well, sounds like you have something you want to talk about. Clearing skies tonight, down to 10 degrees. Tomorrow, we start with a mix of sun and cloud, but 60% chance of showers late in the morning and in the afternoon. So, we might have some rain tomorrow, high of 22 degrees. Mainly cloudy tomorrow night, chance of showers down to 17. And then sunshine on Wednesday, back to some bright sunny skies and a high of 26 degrees. The rest of the week looks pretty sunny as well beyond Wednesday. Right now, we've dropped to 18 degrees Celsius downtown Belleville.
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0: Good afternoon. It's 4 o'clock. Partly cloudy tonight with a low of 9. Right now it's 19 degrees. I'm Alan Michael Steele with your CJBQ News Update. 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
0: Prime Minister Mark Carney's push to attract foreign investment is facing protests from Indigenous leaders and civil society groups. Hundreds of executives and global asset managers are in Toronto for Canada's first National Investment Summit, as Carney targets $1 trillion in new investment over 5 years. Protest organizers say they oppose putting Canada's economic future in the hands of corporate executives and are concerned about public services, pipelines, and arms manufacturing. Wet'suwet'en Hereditary Chief Namox says that Carney is using the U.S. trade war to build support for major projects without enough Indigenous support. Toronto police say that they are prepared for demonstrations with airspace restrictions and drones planned around the summit site. Tragic news today regarding a house fire on Wyra Street West that crews responded to early last Sunday. Both victims, Erica and Chris Keegan, have tragically passed away. The cause remains under investigation by local fire officials along with the Office of the Fire Marshal, with lithium-ion batteries being examined as a factor. The couple's children are currently displaced without a home after temporary Red Cross housing ends soon. A GoFundMe page has been set up with the family's permission to help both young men rebuild their lives, and you can find a link to donate at QuintyNews.com. Prime Minister Mark Carney says Canada is not looking to become a member of the European Union. On the red carpet Sunday evening at the Toronto International Film Festival, Carney was asked about a Wall Street Journal report that suggested he was exploring whether Canada could become an associate member of the EU. He said Canada is simply seeking a unique alliance with the economic bloc.
5: We share the same values, we have the same priorities, and we have very complementary strengths. We're stronger together, and this is at a time where the world's more dangerous and divided, and friends need to stick together at these times. We share the same values, we have the same priorities. The world's more dangerous and divided, and friends need to stick together at these times.
0: His remarks come amid an escalating trade war between Canada and the United States. The Immigration Department says it has ended a permanent residency sponsorship exemption for some refugees over unnamed potential integrity concerns. Canadian Press reporter Brenda Molina Navidad says that the temporary policy was introduced in 2019 and ended on September 10th.
6: The policy allowed certain refugees to sponsor family members who were not initially declared on their own applications. That could include, for instance, children who were not born when the application was made. Permanent residents are barred from sponsoring family members not listed in their initial documents, but the government says exemptions could be granted under humanitarian and compassionate grounds. The policy allowed certain refugees to sponsor

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0: This is Sweeter Than Wine, Jimmy Rogers on 800 CJBQ. He will be featured in our Top 5 at 5 about an hour from now. We're going back to this day in 1957 for a look at the chum charts. So stick around for that after 5. We'll hear from Jimmy Rogers again. We heard from 5 more people here and trying to get through to qualify for our cruise giveaway on CJBQ. Go ahead, Russell. Jennifer got through, so did Gary, Sheila, Tracy, and Nancy. Okay, thanks for your phone calls. Here's what we're talking about. Listen up.
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2: Hi, Freddie. Ben, good afternoon to you and to all. How you doing?
0: Not too bad at all. We tried and we tried, and we finally broke that 20-degree mark around the 2 o'clock hour today, just for a second or two, though, I think, by the sound of it out there.
2: Yeah, 19.3 right now. We did hit 20, and we're looking at a cool night tonight. But, you know, nice hint of early autumn in the air, which is nice. Humidity down, a little breeze out there, but not bad. Puffy clouds, but they'll dissipate, leaving us with a starlit sky tonight. Pretty decent day tomorrow. There is a weak disturbance that will approach tomorrow night. I think it could bring a shower either tomorrow night or Wednesday morning. Nothing consequential. And then with that, it warms up a little bit, but nothing huge. We don't look for any big heat, but some warming is ahead. And again, no big storms are due, just a few scattered raindrops come later tomorrow night or Wednesday morning. In the meantime, for the rest of the afternoon, and boy, the afternoons are getting shorter and shorter. Sunset this evening is at 7:22, and we look for a partly cloudy sky through the early evening, and then a starlit sky overnight tonight. We'll dip to 9 and down, but I could see 6 or 7 for low temperatures up toward Campbellford and Marmara. Tomorrow, a fair amount of sun, some mixed cloud, a little warmer, 23. Rather cloudy tomorrow night into Wednesday morning with a shower. Later Wednesday, cloud cover breaks for some sunshine with a high temperature up 24. Freddie?
0: Now, I have one of those air conditioners you put in your window, you know. You think I can take that sucker out now? I think I might be.
2: Yeah, I'm getting asked that, and it's so hard for me to answer that honestly because, you know, each person is, you know, is different in terms of their cooling needs,
0: yes,
2: and preferences. But
0: true.
2: Here's what I will tell you, Freddie. I don't have 30 degrees in the forecast in the foreseeable future for high year. I don't see 30.
0: Yeah.
2: Do I see some seasonably warm days? Yeah, I think Wednesday afternoon, maybe mid-20s. Friday could be in the mid-20s.
0: Mm-hmm.
2: So you have to make that call. But do I foresee any really hot, humid air for the rest of the year? I don't. Will there be some pleasantly warm afternoons? Absolutely.
0: So air conditioner, I'm going to hold off. I'm going to hold off because,
2: okay,
0: you know, October, you never know. But shorty shorts, I'm going to keep them out and ready to go at any time, the short shorts.
2: Well, I mean, you do have the knees for it, Freddie, so you should.
0: That's true. You don't want to deprive the people of the Freddie Vet knees. That's right. Okay.
2: No.
0: All right. We'll leave it there. Talk again tomorrow. Thanks so much, Kevin. I appreciate it.
2: Take care, Freddie.
0: Right now, 19 downtown.
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0: sorry. You. Earth Angel with Penguins on 800 CJBQ. Stick around. Coming up after 5 o'clock, we have our top 5 of 5 countdown. And today I have a chart from this day in 1957. We'll count them down.
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1: Good afternoon. Partly cloudy tonight with a low of 9. Right now it's 19 degrees. I'm Alan Michael Steele with your CJBQ news update. 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
1: Prime Minister Mark Carney's investment push is drawing opposition from Indigenous leaders and other groups who disagree with his agenda. Hundreds of business executives and global investors are gathering in Toronto for Canada's first National Investment Summit. Carney is aiming to bring in $1 trillion in new investment over the next 5 years. Protest organizers say they don't want Canada's economic future decided by corporate executives, raising concerns about public services and major projects. A devastating Belleville house fire has turned fatal, leaving two local children without their parents or a place to live. Erica and Chris Keegan have passed away following the early morning fire on Wyra Street West on Sunday, September 6th. Fire investigators are actively looking into the cause of the blaze, including the role of lithium-ion batteries on the property. While the Red Cross provided immediate shelter to the couple's children, they now face finding a stable living situation while coping with this sudden, heartbreaking loss. An online fundraiser launched by the family is currently raising support to help them get back on their feet, with full details and donation links available at quintynews.com. One driver has been arrested in Prince Edward County after a single vehicle accident. On Thursday, just before midnight, officers from Prince Edward County OPP responded to calls about a vehicle in the ditch along Highway 4. After an investigation, one person was arrested and taken to the detachment for further tests. Dondre Jamal Felix, a 25-year-old from Pontypool, has been charged with operation while impaired and blood alcohol over 80. The accused was released from custody and is scheduled to appear before the Ontario Court of Justice in Picton. Prime Minister Mark Carney says Canada is not looking to become a member of the European Union, but is seeking a unique alliance with the economic bloc.
4: Carney was asked on Sunday about a Wall Street Journal report that suggested he was exploring whether Canada could become an associate member of the European Union. Speaking at a Toronto International Film Festival event, Carney says Canada will begin discussions with the European Union forged on common values, priorities, and strengths.
5: We're stronger together, and this is at a time when the world's more dangerous and divided, and friends need to stick together at these times.
4: Carney is set to address the European Parliament this week in Strasbourg and attend the State of the European Union address during his trip. Hannah Stoles, The Canadian Press.
1: Canadian border officials say 111 people have been deported since August of last year as part of a crackdown on extortion targeting South Asian communities. The CBSA says 58 removals were in BC, 30 in the Prairies, and 23 in the Greater Toronto area. The agency has issued 188 removal orders involving foreign nationals connected to extortion cases. It says those investigations look for immigration violations and links to organized crime or other criminal activity. Surrey police say they've recorded 139 extortions this year, along with 21 shootings and 2 arsons. The federal government has approved $76 million in emergency aid for Flair Airlines as the high price of jet fuel continues to bleed money from carriers.
6: Flair's CEO says the financial lifeline shows government officials recognize the severity of the problem and want to keep the industry competitive. The loan must be repaid within 4 years with interest that sits below market rates. Transat has secured $430 million in financial aid since the Iran war began in late February and triggered a surge in energy prices that has pushed jet fuel prices to roughly double the levels from a year ago. The government says Porter Airlines also recently received a $125 million bailout loan. Michelle Zedekian, The Canadian Press.
1: An immigration expert is concerned by the government allowing a refugee residency sponsorship exemption to expire. The exemption allowed certain refugees to sponsor family members who were not initially declared on their own applications. The government says it was because of potential integrity concerns, but University of Ottawa law professor Jamie Liu caused that extremely vague. She says the change makes it virtually impossible to bring people in for a humanitarian and compassionate application. Google is bringing its age assurance technology to Canada. The technology uses artificial intelligence to detect underage users. Canadian Press reporter Brenda Molina Navidad says that the tech examines clues like the types of information a user has searched for or the categories of videos they've watched on YouTube to identify users that it believes are underage.
7: The accounts of those users will be changed to include additional protections, such as safeguards on content recommendations. If Google mistakenly identifies an adult as being under 18, that person will be able to prove their age through such tools as a government ID or a selfie. Meta is already using AI to look at context clues, such as birthday celebrations, in order to identify underage users and place them into teen accounts in Canada.
1: This increasing use of age assurance technology by tech companies comes as governments around the world, including in Canada, move to implement age restrictions for social media. Air Canada Express flight attendants have reached a tentative contract with Jazz Aviation.
8: The Canadian Flight Attendant Union represents more than 1,000 flight attendants at Jazz. They've been working without a contract since January 1st, and they voted earlier this month to strike if a deal could not be reached. Details of this agreement have not yet been made available, and it still needs to be ratified. Jazz is a subsidiary of Chorus Aviation and operates Air Canada Express flights to 65 destinations across North America. Jason White, The Canadian Press.
1: U.S. President Donald Trump is pushing back against calls for tighter controls on artificial intelligence, saying that he can provide the necessary oversight himself. Trump calls efforts to regulate AI a sick conspiracy and says that restrictions could give China

0: between the Houthis and government forces. The biggest one-day cancer research fundraiser in the world goes this coming Sunday. We get more in this report from John Spitters.
1: That's the day the 46th annual Terry Fox Run will be held from coast to coast to coast. The main run locally is the Bay of Quinte Run, which, as always, will be based out of West Swix Park, starting at 9:30 in the morning. Smaller events will be held in Marmara and Tweed. Since the run began, about $1.1 million has been raised locally, while nationally over $1 billion has been donated for cancer research. More detail on the event and how to donate can be seen at QuinteNews.com. John Spitters, Quinte News.
0: And that's the news. In sports, the Toronto Blue Jays continue their playoff push tonight when they open a three-game series with the visiting Detroit Tigers. The Blue Jays entered a contest a game back of Cleveland for the final American League wildcard spot. The Guardians host the Chicago White Sox tonight and can move in the first place in the American League Central with a win. The Raptors and the Los Angeles Clippers have agreed to complete a trade to send star forward Kawhi Leonard back to Toronto, according to multiple media reports. The trade would see LA get all-star forward Brandon Ingram, guard Grady Dick, and draft picks. The deal was first agreed to in June, but had been on hold while the NBA investigated Leonard and the Clippers for salary cap circumvention. Head coach Martin St-Louis has signed a multi-year extension with the Montreal Canadiens. St-Louis has made a successful transition from Hall of Fame forward to coach of the NHL's most storied franchise. The young Canadiens are coming off back-to-back playoff appearances, including a trip to the Eastern Conference Final last season. The NHL is hosting its first regular season games in Germany in 15 years, but the German league isn't happy. German Ice Hockey League Managing Director Gernot Trippke says the NHL scheduled its games without discussing the dates with his league and its teams. The NHL is playing two regular season games in Dusseldorf in December. CJBQ radar weather. Partly cloudy tonight with a low of 9. Looking at tomorrow, mainly sunny. Risk of showers in the afternoon and evening. High of 23. And on Wednesday, cloudy. Chance of an early morning shower. High of 24. Right now, it's 19 degrees. 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
2: It's a clear drive on the 401 in both directions. Belleville and Trenton Streets still look good. Highway 62 and 37 are moving at the limit. And construction-related delays continue on Highway 49 and between County Road 15 and Fish Lake Road. September 19th and 20th, downtown Oshawa transforms its Convergence Festival, Punk Rock Zone, Street Food, Live Music by I Mother Earth, Maestro, Fresh West, and more. 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With the latest traffic, I'm Antonia Oltabate.
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featured on their first album, and the album is called The Chirping Crickets. It's Buddy Holly with Crickets, of course, and that'll be the day on 800 CJBQ. Number four in our countdown for this day in 1957. Up to number three is Gene Vincent and A Lot of Lovin' on CJBQ.

0: Mr. Lee, girl group rock and roll from the Bobettes on 800 CJBQ, number two in our countdown for this day in 1957. Let's take qualifiers before we get to our number one song for this day in 57. Five more cruise qualifiers right now, 969-1545.
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0: Before we get to our top 5 at 5 number one song, let's say hello and congratulations to our latest 5 cruise qualifiers. Go ahead, Russell. Deb got through, so did Janice, Bill, Alan, and Peter. Okay, into the draw you go. 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On this day in 1957, song number 5 was Diana, Paul Anka. At number 4, we heard The Crickets, Buddy, and That'll Be the Day. A Lot of Lovin', Gene Vincent at number 3. And at number 2 of the charts on this day in 1957, Mr. Lee with the Bobettes. At number 1, a crossover hit, number 1 on the country charts and the R&B charts as well, Jimmy Rogers and Honeycomb on CJBQ.

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0: Clearing tonight, down to 10 degrees. Some sun and cloud tomorrow. Chance of showers late in the morning or early in the afternoon with a high of 22. Mainly cloudy tomorrow night, down to 17. Back to sunshine at 26 for Wednesday. Right now, it's 18.
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0: Love is Strange, Mickey and Sylvia on 800 CJBQ. Coming up this weekend, 125th annual Mohawk Fair in Tyendinaga. All the things you want out of your fall fair, which, if it's, of course, a classic car show, they have the mud drags, they have some wrestling, they have some horse pulls, and lots of good times. That's 1807 York Road in Tyendinaga, Friday right through to Sunday.
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0: Good afternoon, it's 6 o'clock. Partly cloudy tonight with a low of 9. Right now it's 19 degrees. I'm Alan Michael Steele with your CJBQ News Update. Prime Minister Mark Carney's push to attract foreign investment is facing opposition from Indigenous leaders, environmental groups, and unions. Hundreds of executives and investors are in Toronto participating in Canada's first National Investment Summit. Carney wants to attract $1 trillion in new investment over the next 5 years. Protesters say major projects should not move ahead without Indigenous involvement, while police are preparing for demonstrations. Tragic news today regarding a house fire on Moira Street West that crews responded to early last Sunday. Both victims, Erica and Chris Keegan, have tragically passed away. The cause remains under investigation by local fire officials along with the Office of the Fire Marshal, with lithium-ion batteries being examined as a factor. The couple's children are currently displaced without a home after temporary Red Cross housing ends soon. A GoFundMe page has been set up with the family's permission to help both young men rebuild their lives. You can find a link to donate at quintynews.com. Google is bringing its age assurance technology to Canada. The technology uses artificial intelligence to detect underage users. Canadian Press reporter Brenda Molina Navidad says that the tech examines clues like the types of information a user has searched for or the categories of videos they've watched on YouTube to identify users it believes are underage.
1: The accounts of those users will be changed to include additional protections, such as safeguards on content recommendations. If Google mistakenly identifies an adult as being under 18, that person will be able to prove their age through such tools as a government ID or a selfie. Meta is already using AI to look at context clues, such as birthday celebrations, in order to identify underage users and place them into teen accounts in Canada. The accounts of those users will be changed to include additional to identify underage users and place them into teen accounts in Canada.
0: This increasing use of age assurance technology by tech companies comes as governments around the world, including in Canada, move to implement age restrictions for social media. The European Union is opening a new office in Ottawa to strengthen political ties with Canada. European Parliament President Roberta Metsola says it will help Canadian MPs and senators exchange ideas with European lawmakers. She says the talks can improve understanding of issues including the Arctic security and transatlantic trade. The announcement comes ahead of Prime Minister Mark Carney's address to the European Parliament later this week. Prime Minister Mark Carney is looking to build a new economic and security partnership with the European Union. He says Canada isn't seeking EU membership, but wants a unique alliance based on shared values and complementary strengths. Possible areas include critical minerals, energy, AI, research, education, trade, defense, and labor mobility. The talks will continue at an EU-Canada summit in Canada on October 29th and 30th. A very damaging report has been released on the immigration detention facility dubbed Alligator Alcatraz. The public is now learning about the Florida facility and the so-called calming areas, which were actually small metal cages. Here's ABC's Peter Haralambos.
2: This report really offered us a first look inside Alligator Alcatraz. This was never a public facility. The press was never really allowed there. I actually traveled down to Florida for an assignment last year, and the closest you could get to this facility was about a mile away. Regarding those calming areas, they were basically metal cages, about 4 foot by 4 foot. The report itself said these do not align with the standards for humane treatment. So this is really the first time we're seeing those really cramped conditions in the middle of the Florida Everglades. This report really offered us a first look inside Alligator. First time we're seeing those really cramped conditions in the middle of the Florida Everglades.
0: Inspectors from the Trump administration described it as insect-infested with an absence of well-defined correction standards. The registration is open for the Adopt a Child, Keep Kids Warm program. The program assists low-income working families and those on assistance with new winter outerwear. Parents and guardians of children age 0 to 12 in Belleville, Sterling, Prince Edward County, and Central Hastings can register either online or in person between September 14th and 25th. In-person registrations can be done at Belleville Police Service, Sterling Municipal Office, Prince Edward County OPP Detachment, and the Central Hastings OPP Detachment. A link to the program's website for those who want to register online can be found at quintynews.com. And that's the news. In sports, the Toronto Blue Jays continue their playoff push tonight when they open a 3-game series with the visiting Detroit Tigers. The Blue Jays entered a contest at game back of Cleveland for the final American League wildcard spot. The Guardians host the Chicago White Sox tonight and can move in the first place in the American League Central with a win. The Raptors and the Los Angeles Clippers have agreed to complete a trade to send star forward Kawhi Leonard back to Toronto, according to multiple media reports. The trade would see LA get all-star forward Brandon Ingram, guard Grady Dick, and draft picks. The deal was first agreed to in June, but had been on hold while the NBA investigated Leonard and the Clippers for salary cap circumvention. Head coach Martin St-Louis has signed a multi-year extension with the Montreal Canadiens. St-Louis has made a successful transition from Hall of Fame forward to coach of the NHL's most storied franchise. The young Canadiens are coming off back-to-back playoff appearances, including a trip to the Eastern Conference Final last season. CJBQ radar weather. Partly cloudy tonight with a low of 9. Looking at tomorrow, mainly sunny. Risk of showers in the afternoon and evening. High of 23. And on Wednesday, cloudy. Chance of an early morning shower. High of 24. Right now it's 19 degrees. 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

0: day. Carol with Chuck Berry on 800 CJBQ. Congratulations. We called on qualifiers just a few minutes ago, and our latest five names. Go ahead, Russell. Alex got through, so did Ray, John, Shannon, and Bob. 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
1: CJBQ, rain or weather.
0: Clearing tonight down to 10 degrees, maybe a little cooler the farther north you get, north of Belleville. And a mix of sun and cloud tomorrow. Chance of a shower late in the morning and a high of 22 degrees. Clouds tomorrow night down to 17, then back to sunshine on Wednesday. The high of 26. Right now, 17 degrees.
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0: Brothers, Canadian Squires on 800 CJBQ. That's all my time. Thank you so much for listening. I'll be back tomorrow after 2 to rock and roll with you. Until then, remember, we all study, dug it down, twice, be nice, very nice, important, more important, nice, hello, hang out, Rick, Sammy, you got that South Schubert, that makes everybody else welcome to Nick Zones, Baggage, Joe, Albert, Oval, Schmidt, Nostra, Source, Bad Horse, here's Wild Push, Back, so we lost on the watch, face more, neck and night, love is life, love is up, much, love is nest. Hee hoo, hoo hee, this guy gave us a bit of his doom, but it's been real. And your leader loves you. Talk to you tomorrow after 2, rock and roll, right here on ADO Radio. Bye bye now.
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2: From the National Newsroom of the Canadian Press, I'm John Kennedy. The European Union is opening a new office in Ottawa to expand political exchanges with Canadian politicians. European Parliament President Roberta Metsola says this will make it easier for Canadian MPs and senators to connect with European lawmakers. She says the exchanges will help on both sides to better understand issues including the Arctic, security, and transatlantic trade. The announcement comes ahead of Prime Minister Mark Carney's address to the European Parliament later this week. Bell Canada says it is quadrupling a previously announced data center project in Saskatchewan. The expansion will boost the capacity of the data center to 1.2 gigawatts and is expected to bring more than $50 billion in capital investment. Bell Canada CEO Mirko Bibic says Saskatchewan is a great place to invest.
3: It will now be a 1.2 gigawatt facility at full build-out, requiring $50 billion in capital investment and economic activities.
2: The Saskatchewan government says the project is one of the largest private sector investments in the province's history. Newfoundland and Labrador's legislature is debating a proposed 50-year energy agreement with Quebec amid strong opposition from the outside of the legislature. MP Keith Russell quit the Progressive Conservative Caucus this week, saying he needed to put the people of his Labrador district first. The deal would expand Churchill Falls and develop new hydro and wind projects worth more than $50 billion. However, the critics say the agreement gives Quebec too much power over Labrador's energy, while the government says rejecting it would leave the province without new revenue for years. British Columbia's Finance Minister Josie Osborne says the province faces a significant headwind from the trade war with the United States and other developments as the projected deficit grew by almost $500 million in the first quarter of the fiscal 2026-27 year. She says several factors contribute to the higher deficit.
4: In the first quarter, we see higher costs than we initially projected at the time of budget for wildfire response and recovery. And we also saw more refundable tax credits being received by British Columbians. The deficit projection for 2026-2027 is now $13.8 billion.
2: The minister says BC is also forecasting less money from natural gas, partly because of an accounting error, which she says will never happen again. The U.S. government says detainees at a now-closed Florida immigration facility dubbed Alligator Alcatraz were held in a small metal enclosure for up to 2 hours. The inspector general says 79 detainees spent time in the roughly 18-square-foot spaces, which staff described as calming areas. The report also found detainees had less than half the required living space, along with limited access to showers, recreation, legal materials, and clean drinking water. This is the Canadian Press. In sports, the Buffalo Sabres have signed forward Noah Ostlund to an 8-year contract worth almost $53 million U.S. The 22-year-old had 11 goals and 27 points in 60 games as a rookie last season. The Toronto Blue Jays continue their playoff push tonight when they open a 3-game series with the visiting Detroit Tigers. The Blue Jays enter the contest a game back of Cleveland for the final American League wildcard spot. The Guardians host the Chicago White Sox tonight and can move into first place in the AL Central with a win. Multiple media reports say the Toronto Raptors and Los Angeles Clippers have agreed to a complete trade that will send forward Kawhi Leonard back to Toronto. The trade would see LA get all-star forward Brandon Ingram, guard Grady Dick, and draft picks. The deal was first agreed to in June, but has been on hold while the NBA investigated Leonard and the Clippers for salary cap circumvention. From the Canadian Press, I'm John Kennedy.
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0: Clearing tonight, low of 10 degrees. Tomorrow, mix of sun and clouds, 60% chance of showers late in the morning and in the afternoon with a high of 22. Mainly cloudy tomorrow night down to 17 and sunshine on Wednesday with a high of 26.
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